everything that concerns you, anything. Make him know he has no right. Make him know he has no right.

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1: Menahaile mokoyo masila makarus. 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

Jesus is coming. Receive the life of Christ. There is no higher life. 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Only them that believe in Jesus have eternal life. Receive Jesus today. Jesus is coming. Jesus is coming. Jesus!

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0: because you give ears to our words. Oh, we will consider our prayers, we consider our meditation. For we know in the morning, oh God, we will direct our prayers, and unto you we look up to. Lord, we look up to you. We look up to you. Nadada barata. You are the source of our strength. Thank you, Lord, because you are the glory and the lifter up of our heads. Thank you, Lord, because you are sun and shield. Lord, we give you all the glory. Thank you, Lord. Mara paliyada bara. What a great day. Repara da da da. Day nine of this image prayers in the name of pre-image prayers. Day nine. Thank you, Lord, for strength. Thank you for carrying us thus far from day one to day two to day three to day four to day five to day six, even up to day nine. Thank you, Lord, because great things are happening in the spirit. Thank you, Lord, because barriers have been broken. Thank you, Lord, because there is a shift, a paradigm shift in the name of Jesus. Thank you, Lord, because the atmosphere is set. Thank you, Lord, because everything is in place. We give you the praise in the name of Jesus. Thank you for all you've done for us. Say, may your name alone be glorified in the name of Jesus. Thank you for this awakening, grace awakening. Thank you, Jesus. Thank you for everyone that has participated. Thank you, Lord, because we see the travail of all our prayers and we'll be satisfied in the name of Jesus. Blessed be your holy name. We give you the praise. We give you the glory. Be thou exalted. Thank you, Jesus. Thank you, Jesus. We bless your name. We give you the praise. We give you the glory. Thank you, Jesus. Thank you, Jesus. Thank you for fresh anointing, fresh strength. Thank you, Lord. Blessed be your holy name. We give you the praise. We give you the glory. Thank you for the gift of sleeping and waking up. Thank you, Lord, because in you we live, we move, and we have our being. Thank you, Lord, because there is no lack, there is no slack in us in the name of Jesus Christ. Thank you, Lord. Blessed be your holy name. We give you all the praise. We give you all the glory. For in the name of Jesus, we are prayed. Good morning, everybody. Good morning this morning. We want to bless the name of the Lord for this privilege to connect and to pray unto God our Maker. This is the nine of pre-image prayers, and today we are anchoring, or the theme for this day is hearts awakening. Even as we have grace awakening, we also have heart awakening. Our heart should be awakened to receive what is coming. Our heart should be open, prepared to receive what is coming. Our capacity should be prepared. In the name of Jesus, to receive what is coming. So our focus today is heart awakening. And I want to read the anchor scripture, which is found in Ephesians chapter 5, verse 14. I want to read from the King James Version, KJV. And it reads, wherefore he said, awake, thou that sleepest, and arise from the dead, and Christ shall give you light. Wherefore he says, awake, thou that sleepest, and arise from the dead, and Christ shall give thee light. Christ shall give thee light. There was a purpose for this particular word, this particular scriptures. Say, awake, awake, awake, you that sleeps. You might be standing and thinking you are not asleep, but you are asleep spiritually. NLT version says, and where your light shines, it will expose the evil deeds. It will expose their evil deeds. This is why he said, awake, O sleeper, rise from the dead, and Christ will give you light. He said it. He said, and where your light shines, it will expose evil deeds. That is the purpose. See, this is why he says, awake, O sleeper, rise from the dead, and Christ will give you light. So our light will so shine. He said we should arise, we should awake in the name of Jesus. We should awake from our sleep so that evil will be exposed. Things which are not right will be exposed. Darkness will give way because we are the children of light. Don't forget that the light that is in Christ is also in us. So he's saying that we should arise, we should awake, so that the light of God will shine in us. And when the light, the Bible says that we are the light of the world. So when we begin to glow, when we begin to shine, we begin to attract men unto Christ, which is the purpose, which is the purpose. Praise the Lord. Hallelujah. Let us begin to pray in tongues in the name of Jesus. Let us begin to pray in tongues that everything that is dead in us will be alive, should be awoken in the name of Jesus Christ. Thank you, Lord, because your light has shined. And that light will expose every evil deed in the name of Jesus. Lord, we arise. We shine from our sleep. We shine. We arise. We arise from our slumber in the name of Jesus Christ. Father, we thank you. We give you the praise. We give you the glory in the name of Jesus. Every man, every woman, let their heart be awoken in the name of Jesus. Let them arise from their slumber in the name of Jesus. And the light of God, we cause the light of God to shine upon them in the name of Jesus. Thank you, Lord. Blessed be your holy name. Thank you for giving us that light in the name of Jesus. You are the light of the world. You are the light that lighteth every man into this world. In any way, oh God, we are not awakened spiritually. To receive the message that is coming, the gift that is coming, the capacity that is coming, Lord, we receive them in the name of Jesus. We are awake in the name of Jesus Christ. We prepare our hearts. We prepare hearts in the name of Jesus. Holy Spirit, we depend on you in the name of Jesus. Arise, you that is sleeping. Arise, and the light of God will shine upon you. Oh, wake up, oh sleeper, arise from the dead, and Christ will shine on you. Every heart will be awoken in the name of Jesus. Every heart, oh God, will be awoken to receive it from you in the name of Jesus. The heart contains the capacity in the name of Jesus by which we receive what you have prepared for us in the name of Jesus. We have prayed. We have prayed and we have fasted. We have called. We have made requests. Our hearts is prepared to receive him from you in the name of Jesus. Every stony heart will break down in the name of Jesus. In this season, we will not fall asleep. We will not go slumbering in the name of Jesus Christ. Arise. You said arise and we arise. You have risen in the name of Jesus. We are awake in the name of Jesus. Let the none will be asleep when the message goes on. None will be asleep as the activity starts in the name of Jesus Christ. We are awoken. We arise. Because your light has risen upon us in the name of Jesus. I am filled afresh with the Holy Spirit. My spirit is alert. My heart is awakened in the name of Jesus. I am alert. I am not asleep. I am alert to receiving from you in the name of Jesus. We are alert. My spirit is alert. My heart is awoken. We are awoken to receiving from you in the name of Jesus. Power, and understanding. We pray in the name of Jesus. I grow stronger spiritually every day because my heart is awoken. Let every spiritual dullness, heaviness and distraction disappears in Jesus' name. Our heart is awoken. Our heart is awoken. Lo soprege de briata, le ge de briato sopriada do, sopa kete kete kete, lo briate braha supra, le de briado, panrapa lipaliata da, La sate gede gede gede. 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Build up yourself in your most holy faith. Pray in tongues. Receive this capacity in the name of Jesus. Repale gade. Zapale gede gede gede brada. Wo repalata barabalayada. Le gede gede. Thank you, Jesus. Thank you, Jesus, because we are filled afresh. Rebarabarada. The rivers of living water is flowing. Rebaradada. From my spirit continually in the name of Jesus Christ. Lebarabarabayada. My spirit being is filled in the name of Jesus because my heart is awoken. Reparade balade gede brada balada barabarabade. Rebarepalada. Dullness has disappeared in the name of Jesus. Heaviness of heart. Distraction disappears in Jesus' name. Repare para da baya da barapi. Leze tege de breye de brahala gada barade. La zade barade. Da buru pleya tege de barada. La sate brate gede gede. In the name of Jesus Christ. In this season of grace awakening, even as we are praying today, concentrating on heart awakening, we are going to pray for spiritual hunger. That is what develops the heart. That is what makes the heart to be awoken. Even as David says, he said, my heart panteth. As a deer panteth for the water, so my heart panteth, seeks for you. Let us begin to pray in the name of Jesus. Even as Matthew 5:6 says, blessed are those who hunger and taste for righteousness. They shall be filled. Every heart that tastes for righteousness will be filled. That spiritual hunger will be filled. Even as the deer pants for the water brooks, so panted my soul for you in the name of Jesus. My soul thirsts for you. My soul thirsts for God, for the living God. Where shall I come and appear before him? When shall I come and appear before him? As we appear before him, he will fill us afresh in the name of Jesus. Our soul panted for God in the name of Jesus. We are hunger for his word. Even as we gather in the name of Jesus, let there be that hunger. He will fill it in the name of Jesus Christ. When we come together, God will fill it. Pray in the name of Jesus. That hunger, let it be there. That spiritual hunger in the name of Jesus. Even as 1 Peter 2:2 says, as newborn babes desire the pure milk of the word, that you may grow thereby. Let that desire be there in the name of Jesus Christ. Repalate, spiritual hunger. Let us press in the name of Jesus Christ. God will fill every of our hunger. If there's no hunger, there will not be any feeling. If there's no hunger, there will not be any feeling. There will not be any feeling. Let us begin to pray in the name of Jesus Christ. The desire of our heart, God will grant in the name of Jesus Christ. Whatsoever we desire when we pray, we believe that we have received them and we have them. Without hunger, our capacity will not be filled. In the name of let everyone that will congregate, let them be hunger for you. In the name of Jesus, let there be an hunger, repara, a spiritual hunger for you. In the name of Jesus, repara da bara, my soul pants after you, repara da bara. Nothing in this world satisfies me except Christ. In the name of Jesus, Lord, you are the one that satisfies. In the name of Jesus Christ. Thank you, Lord. My soul pants after you. My soul longs after you. My soul desire for you. In the name of Jesus. In this season, oh God, we look up to you. In the name of Jesus. Reparadada. I am hunger and thirst after righteousness. Therefore, I am continually filled. In the name of Jesus. Repolekete. Repalade gizabradada. Rebaratadadadadabaradabayadada. Rebarada. Even in John 6:35, and Jesus said to them, I am the bread of life. He who comes to me shall never go hunger, and he who believes in me shall never taste. He said, I'm the bread of life. Reparada dayada. He is there to fill us. He said, he that comes to me will not hunger and taste. Thank you, Jesus, because you are the bread of life. Thank you, Jesus, because everyone will be filled according to their hunger, according to their taste. You will fill them in the name of Jesus. There will not be any man that will not be fed. Even as you fed the 5,000 men, excluding children and women. Lord, you feed us in the name of Jesus Christ. Repala daga da baya da baya da gada. Thank you, Lord, because you are the satisfying God. You will satisfy every man. I delight in God's words day and night. His word transformed my life. That is what we are saying. That is the word. That is the word. His word will transform us even as we hunger and taste. We even have to study his word. Even as we listen to messages. Even as we act on it. We are filled in the name of Jesus. I seek God wholly, wholeheartedly in the name of Jesus. And I will find him daily. Even as I seek you. Even as I hunger for you. Even as I thirst for you. Even as the deer pants upon the waters. So my soul will long after you. And I will be satisfied daily in the name of Jesus Christ. I'll be refreshed daily. I'll be satisfied daily. Day by day we'll begin to test and long after you in the name of Jesus Christ. Thank you, Lord Jesus. You are my bread of life. Rebarada, because in you we live. In you we live. In you we live. In you we have our being. Rebada, in you we move. In the name of Jesus, I will never go hunger or taste in the name of Jesus again, because you are the source of our strength. Repalatada, lezete gede gede. In this season of heart awakening, there will be revelation of knowledge in the name of Jesus. There will be revelation and knowledge. Lord, you reveal yourself to us in the name of Jesus. Even as we long after you, even as long after you open up the windows of heaven, you open up the windows of our heart, our eyes will be enlightened to see you more, to know you more in the name of Jesus Christ. Repala da da da baya gada. Repalia to zombriate de la zalata biliate gede bo superadia. Rade bari bari bari da. Even as you said in the book of Jeremiah chapter 33 verse 3, you said, call to me and I will answer you, and I will show you great and mighty things which you do not know. Lord, even as our heart is awoken, even as our heart is alert, you begin to reveal yourself to us in the name of Jesus. Thank you, Lord, because there will be revelational knowledge in the name of Jesus. Thank you, Lord, there will be an insight in the name of Jesus to knowing you better in the name of Jesus. You will reveal to us because we call upon you. You show us great and mighty things. You show us things that we ought to do part time in the name of Jesus Christ. We're going to do expert and run with it in the name of Jesus. That is why we are imagined in the name of Jesus. That is what is called grace in the name of Jesus. Little effort, great, great result. Little effort, great result. Because we have, oh God, the answer. Thank you, Lord, because you have revealed to us. First Corinthians 2 verse 10. But God has revealed to them. God has revealed them to us through his spirit. For the spirit searcheth all things. Yes, the deep things of God. That is why our heart should be awoken. That is our heart should be prepared to receive what is coming. It is heavy. It is heavy. It is heavy. Your heart should be ready to receive them in the name of Jesus, because God has revealed them to us through his spirit, and is placing it in our hearts in the name of Jesus. It is placing it in our heart in the name of Jesus. That great and mighty things he has revealed in the name of Jesus. How prepared are you? How is your capacity? Prepare your heart to receive them in the name of Jesus. Flesh and blood will not reveal it to us, but by your spirit in the name of Jesus. It will come afresh from heaven in the name of Jesus. My eyes are enlightened. Things will be revealed. Because our hearts is broken. I know God will do that that concerns us. God will perfect that that concerns us in the name of Jesus. I know God's will concerning my life. Because my eyes are enlightened in the name of Jesus. The deep things God has revealed, God has unveiled to me by the Spirit in the name of Jesus Christ. In my business, in my profession, in my space, workspace, God has unveiled deep things in the name of Jesus. Deep secrets in the name of Jesus. Strategies are open. Strategies are unveiled in the name of Jesus Christ. We will not do business as usual because our heart is open to receiving from him. In the name of Jesus, our heart is prepared to receive from him. In the name of Jesus, even as we go about our business, we go with a difference in the name of Jesus because we are enlightened. Rebarabara, the light of God has shined through us. Hey, that is the purpose why our hearts should be awoken. So the light of God will shine through us. The knowledge of God will shine through us. The wisdom of God will shine through us in the name of Jesus. The light brings wisdom. The light brings knowledge. The light brings understanding. The light brings revival in the name of Jesus. The light is the absence of darkness. Lord, we thank you. Thank you for knowledge. Thank you for knowing you better. I walk in this divine insight and spiritual understanding. We walk in this divine insight and spiritual understanding. Declare, I walk in this spiritual insight and spiritual understanding. La sate brie de brigue de barade gede. La ta da da barabaya da barada barade barade sate. Every time I study the scripture, revelation flows abundantly in the name of Jesus. Redada, because my heart is awakening. I am not sleeping. I am not slumbering in the name of Jesus. Erada da ya barada barada bayada. Rabelete gede gede barupalia to zuplia dada. Redada da da da da da da. I possess the wisdom from above that is pure, reparadada, peaceable, and full of good fruits in the name of Jesus. That is what, that is what your light brings in the name of Jesus. Reparadada yala barada barada. Lo so pregede breyete gede briato zopalia da da da da ya. Let us begin to pray. As we are working in our hearts, in the name of Jesus, our faith also is awoken. In the name of Jesus. Because we know that faith cometh by hearing, and hearing by the word of God. Even as we gather, even as we hear the word, our faith is awoken. In the name of Jesus Christ. Faith, mare de de is awoken. Na barapaya da baya da baya da. Because faith comes by hearing, and hearing by your word. Leza da baraba de barabaya katabaria dada. Leze tege de gede brada balada balabaya baya da badaga. Ze pali paradada. Even in Mark 9:24, it reads, immediately the father of the child cried out and said with tears, Lord, I believe, help my unbelief. We are going to pray in the name of Jesus that our faith will be broken. God will help our unbelief in the name of Jesus. Where we think, what we think that is not possible, it is possible in the name of Jesus. In the name of Jesus. We marada, because there is no impossibility with God. Just believe in the name of Jesus. Just believe in the name of Jesus. Reparada bayada bayada barada bayada. My faith is alive. My faith is alive. My faith is active. My faith is growing stronger daily in the name of Jesus Christ. Every doubt is removed. Every unbelief is removed in the name of Jesus. I believe God that nothing shall be impossible unto me. Nothing shall be impossible unto me. All those things that you have asked for, All those things you are believing God for, it has been provided in the name of Jesus Christ. Rebarada, retada, ha-a, reparadegede. Ask God for impossible things. Ask God for hard things. Ask God, because it is possible through him in the name of Jesus. What you think is impossible, it is possible in the name of Jesus Christ. I believe God, nothing shall be impossible. I speak life. I speak victory. I speak possibilities. Oh, rebarad, over every situation in the name of Jesus. Rebarada da ya barabala ya tada. Zeprege de priya da de. La da da da barabaya barada bayada. Arabarabaya baria tege de brigade. Begin to call for things. Things you think they are impossible. Begin to call it forth. It is possible in the name of Jesus. Like all those things, hey, that be not as though they were. Rebada barabada, and they will manifest. Rebari baria dozo brigade. According to God's promise. Rebari baria tada baraba. For he calleth those things which are not as though they were. I believe it in the name of Jesus. Repole priate. Lazale paria dada barabata dayalada. Reporea degede. Lada barad grace awakening. Heart awakening. Faith awakening. Every of our being is awoken in the name of Jesus. Reparadada. We refuse to sleep. We refuse to slumber in the name of Jesus. We begin to retire. We refuse to retire. We are spiritually fervent in the name of Jesus. We are burning with fire in the name of Jesus. We are glowing with light in the name of Jesus. There is no darkness in us. Every weakness is exposed in the name of Jesus. We go with this might. Nothing shall be impossible with you. Because without faith, it is impossible to please you. Because we know whoever cometh to you, we must first believe. We believe in the name of Jesus. Because we know you are the rewarder of them that diligently seek you. Lord, even as we seek you, you will reward us. Lord, you will reward us in the name of Jesus. You owe no man. Reparada, you will reward us because we believe. We believe that everything, oh God, that we have asked for, Lord, it has come to pass in the name of Jesus. We look beyond our situation. We look beyond everything that is round about us. But we look up to you in the name of Jesus. You are the author and the finisher of our faith. We apply the now faith in the name of Jesus. Thank you, Lord. We bless your holy name. We arise. We shine. For the light of God is come. For the glory of God is risen upon us. We declare great consciousness. Every man will be conscious of your grace. Because it is not by might. It is not by power, but by your spirit. Lord, we will depend solely on you in the name of Jesus. We are grace conscious. We are not sin conscious. Our heart is awoken in the name of Jesus. Our heart is grace conscious filled in the name of Jesus. By grace, oh God, we know we are saved. Rebarabada bayada barabayada baratekede. Lasate lebaradada debarada. It is your gift. We know it. It is not by our power. It is not by our strength. It is not by our works. Le parada, so we cannot boast of it. In the name of Jesus, we roll on it. We swim on it. In the name of Jesus, in it. Thank you, Lord Jesus. Thank you, Lord, for the grace of God has appeared to all men. Thank you, blessed Holy Spirit. We give you the praise for answered prayers. We say, may your name be glorified. Our heart is awoken. Le barada bayada. There is no dull moment in us. There is no heaviness. Nothing will bring that preparation in our heart to receiving from you in the name of Jesus. We give you the glory. We give you the honor. We give you the adoration. We thank you, Lord. Thank you, Lord, for impacting in our lives. Thank you, Lord, because you feed every man. Every man that tastes and hunger for righteousness is filled. Blessed be your holy name. We give you the praise. We give you the glory. For in Jesus' mighty name, we are prayed. Amen and amen.
1: Amen. Glory to Jesus.
0: Yeah.
1: Glory to Jesus. Father, we thank you. Thank you, Pastor River, for a wonderful session of prayers. Glory to Jesus. Glory to Jesus. Father, we give you praise and we give you glory. Lahando siara bahalus kira brahondo diara. Rakata vienda koshoto gori baharabo shoto rianda kaba. Linka brahando soto li kabrahada kia satali harabadosha. Beloved, let's continue in this same mode of prayer. Let's pray for our hearts awakened. Let's stir up ourselves and begin to pray that our hearts are still awakened. And if they are dull, they become awakened right now in the mighty name of Jesus. Say to yourself that my heart is awakened this morning. My heart is awakened this morning. My heart is awakened this morning. Rakabado shintelegera. My heart is awakened. The arteries, the connections to my heart are alive. The connections to my heart are alive. My heart is connected to God. There is a life string. There is a life stringing of God's spirit that is connected to my heart. I'm receiving life information from God. My heart is connected to God. Rakabaya gada shiteli gada bahoro koto kalianda kaseteria. My heart is connected to God. For this season, my heart is connected to God. Every vital information, every revelation, every vital point I receive from God, because my heart is connected. My heart is awakened. My heart is awakened. I do not sleep on any moment. My heart is awakened. There shall be no information that shall pass me by. There shall be no revelation that shall pass me by. Rabo shenteli garabado shekeli kara. Rin kabaya kadabada shatalia. My eyes are open and my heart is awakened to receiving from you constantly in the mighty name of Jesus. Re katolianda karibrodo setelia koroto. 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Thank you, Father. Lebregedebo, shanta lica bayacolo, sente, calinga brahande licada, mendelicayabado, sete, alu calianda casepratose. Thank you, Father. We give you praise and we give you glory. For in Jesus' mighty name, we prayed.

Dearly beloved, will be declaring that we are in divine alignment with God. We'll make a declaration for divine alignment. The Bible says in Luke chapter 22, verses number 42, I'll be reading from the TPT. The Bible says, verses number 41, he said, then when he withdrew from them a short distance to be alone, kneeling down, he prayed, and he said, Father, if you are willing, take this cup of agony from me. But he said, but no matter what, your will must be done. No matter what, your will must be done. We will declare, Father, we are aligned to you in this season. And no matter what, your will must be done in our lives. Your will must be done in my life. I am not far from your will. I do not stray away from your will. Your will must be done in my life because I am aligned to you in a mighty name of Jesus. Because my heart is awakened and I am in divine alignment with you. Decree, Father, I am in divine alignment with you. No matter what, your will must be done in my life. We do not say your will may be done in my life. It is not a probability. It is a certainty. No matter what, your will must be done in my life. Lord, I decree as a certainty. I decree with a definitive certainty that your will must be done in my life because I am in divine alignment. Rekalingana brahande likayadata toli prokoskeli kabayada rinkabo shepelia. Thank you, Father. Mandoli kabayada. Mandoli kabayada. Father, I am thankful because things I do now, my heart is aligned. Things I do now, I am aligned to your will. Mandoli kabragada yachateli adosoto. Because no matter what, I have found grace and my heart is aligned. My heart is aligned. I am in divine alignment. Oh, divine purposes are coming true for me. Divine purposes are happening for me. Your divine nature is happening for me. Matoli kabayagabado shete. Rigabayagado seliandaka. Regagabado se. He said that not my will. There are things I want to do. But not my will. No matter what. Your will will be done in my life. In NLT, he said, Father, if you are willing, please take this cup of suffering away from me. Yet, I want your will to be done. I want your will to be done, not mine. Say, Father, I am aligned. Yet, I want your will to be done, not mine. Your will is done in my life. Your will is done in my life. Not the will of man. Begin to decree that, Father, it is not the will of man that will be done in my life because I have not aligned to man. The will of man cannot take place in my life. Your will be done in my life. My life is being aligned. I do not align myself, but you are God, and you have aligned me, just like a tire is being aligned. Say, Father, you are God. You are aligning my destiny. You have aligned my destiny. You have aligned my spirit. My spirit is aligned to your will. Rakabado sheteli gabrahande. Kalianda bado sheteli ha. Regedededededede. Ragabaya dagabado se. Regedededededede. Rokodododododo. Rakaseteli gabrahondo. Rabaya dagabas. The Bible says in prayer.

is clear. My path is clear. My path is clear. The path that you have created for me is clear. Right now, my eyes are open to the path that you have created for me. I experience fire. My path is clear. There are lights on my path. Now there are lights on my path. I can now see it to the end. I see it to the end. There are lights on my path because I am aligned with you. Kalianda kabo sheli kabrakado raga da da da da da da da. You are aligned with God. Your path is now clear. There is light on your path. 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Thank you, Father. We give you praise and we give you glory. For in Jesus' mighty name we pray. We'll be praying a fresh fire over our lives. A fresh fire over our lives. Begin to decree, Father, a fresh fire over my life. A fresh fire over my life. In this season, a fresh fire over my life. In this season, a fresh fire over my life. Lord, a fresh fire over my life. Fire that burns every laxity, a fresh hunger over my life. Fire that burns laxity. Fire that burns everything that is an obstacle in your life. Fire that burns you directly into the will of God and makes your heart awakened. Father, I receive fire and my heart is now awakened. My heart cannot be cold. The Makabo Shekeli Gabrahato ye Reka da da da da da da da Reka da Badosha. Fire that ignites your spirit. Fire that ignites your heart. In the mighty name of Jesus, every lukewarmness is gone. Fire has come in. Fire is burning all over you. Oh, Karabado Shata. You are burning for God in this season. We decree you are burning for God in this season. Rakayabado Korobo Sotoli Kabayakado Shetiria. Mateli Karabado. Rakadaye. Italian da kabar, rege dege dege dege, palo selian da kabar, rege dege dege, robo dogo do shetiria. Thank you, Father. The Bible says in Acts of the Apostles, chapter 1, verses number 8 in the NLT, the Bible says, but you will receive power when the Holy Spirit comes upon you, and you will be my witness, telling people about me everywhere, in Jerusalem, throughout Judea, in Samaria, and to the ends of the earth. When the Holy Spirit is come upon you like tongues of fire, rekado shikaraba, fire begins to make you move. Fresh fire makes you move. Yekarabadosha, to be a witness of Jesus Christ, to be a witness in this season of grace awakening, telling everyone that the grace of God has appeared to all men, telling everyone that the light shines and darkness comprehends it not, telling everyone that light is all over you, light is over you, that he has brought them out of darkness into his marvelous light. Rakaba Shetelia. Light has come over you. Fresh fire is all over you. You are a witness right now.
Wherever you go, the fire of the Lord consumes you. The fire of the Lord consumes you. Begin to decree, the fire of the Lord has consumed me. The zeal of the Lord has consumed me. I am a moving, walking, fire-branded Christian. I am a moving, walking, fire-branded Christian. With the zeal of the Lord, I carry the fire of the Holy Ghost. No matter how bold the devil is, he cannot perch on my life. Death cannot perch on my life. Wickedness cannot perch on my life. Evil cannot perch on my life. Sickness cannot perch on my life. Because I am on fire. Because I am hot as fire. Every attribute of the devil, every attribute of the wicked one, they can't perch on my life because I am hot on fire. And now I witness for God. You are too hot to be questioned. You carry fire. And now you speak as a witness. Begin to speak because you carry fire. Begin to declare because you carry fresh fire. Everything that has perched on your life prior to this moment, because you are awakened, because your heart is awakened, and you now carry fresh fire, they are done for in Jesus' mighty name. Your heart is awakened and you fire on all cylinders. You are firing on all cylinders. The Bible says in 2 Timothy chapter 1, verse number 6, in the TPT, he said, I am writing to encourage you to fan into a flame and rekindle the fire of the spiritual gift of God imparted to you when I had laid my hands upon you. Begin to fan your fire. Begin to fan your fire. Begin to rekindle your fire. Say, Father, my fire. Fire is rekindled. You are too hot. You are too hot. Your fire is coming up. Your fire is springing forth. We declare open heavens because our hearts are aligned with God. Because our heart is awakened, we begin to declare open heavens. Brothers and sisters, I begin to declare open heavens over your life. Your life is perpetually under an open heaven. Jesus has torn the sheet. He has torn the veil. Your life is perpetually under an open heaven. Begin to decree that my life is perpetually under an open heaven. I have been under an open heaven. I live under an open heaven. Where I live, the heavens are open. Where I live, the heavens are always open. There is no closed heaven wherever I am. Wherever I step into, the heavens are open because I am alive. There will be no time when my heavens are closed. There will be no time when my heavens are closed. I will receive the abundance of rain because my heavens are open. I receive the abundance of rain because my heavens are open. It's raining over you. It's raining over you. It's raining over me. It's raining over me. My source is constant. My source is constant. Abba, Father. My source is constant because my heavens are always open. My source is constant because my heavens are always open. Variando. Kalianda kaba shetendi. Regetegetegetehi. You are receiving a constant outflow of his blessing because the heavens are open.
There is consistency in what you receive because your heavens are open. You are perpetually under his open heavens. Mandolika Brahandelika Yagabado Shelly Rega Gagabado City. The Bible says in Deuteronomy chapter 28, verses number 12, in the NLT, the Bible says the Lord will send at the proper time. The Lord will send at the proper time from his rich treasure in the heavens and will bless all the works you do. You will lend to many nations, but you will never need to borrow from them. You will lend to many nations. Your time is the proper time. This is the proper time. You are lending to many nations. You will never need to borrow. Everything that you have done, the works of your hands are blessed. Heaven is open towards the work of your hand. Heaven is open towards the works of your hand. There are times when people work so much, but heaven, it seems as if heaven is not open. But that is not your case. I decree that as you touch something, it is blessed. The blessing that is beyond the blessing of your progenitors, the blessing comes over you. Everything you touch in this season is blessed. Everything you touch in this season is blessed because this is the proper time. This is the set time. His riches, he has so much riches. And from his treasures, from his rich treasures, he is sending a blessing unto you. That is why you do not lack. That is why you do not lack. Lack is a thing of the past for you. In the mighty name of Jesus, blessing following after blessings. Blessings are following after blessings because your heavens are open. Your blessing is consistent. You no longer epileptic blessings. Blessing following after blessings. Rakabayoto sotoli gabrahande. Regedede. Ragayarado senteli gabrahande. 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Regedede. Rakabayakabado sete. Mankali garabado satania. Alinga bayadada. Body and the toe. Blessings are following after blessings. Good things are happening to you. Great things are coming after you. Great things are coming after you. Great things are happening to you. Ragabayadado shekele. Mandoliga bayadadosa. Father, we thank you. Thank you. Thank you. Thank you. In the mighty name of Jesus. Father, we begin to decree. Brothers and sisters, begin to decree fruitfulness. Fruitfulness. Because you are under an open heaven, you become fruitful. You become fruitful in the mighty name of Jesus. Because you are under an open heaven, you are fruitful. Because your rain is constant. Because the rain is on your seed. Because your rain is on everything you do. Fruitfulness begins to spring forth. Because you are connected to God, you are fruitful more than ever. In the mighty name of Jesus, in the mighty name of Jesus, your plants are not unfruitful. Your business are not unfruitful. Your life is not unfruitful. Every spirit that says you will not be fruitful, they are far from it in the mighty name of Jesus. They have missed the mark. Every power that says you will be unfruitful, they have missed the mark completely in the mighty name of Jesus. Because you have connected to God and because your heart is awakened, you are fruitful in the mighty name of Jesus. Begin to decree your fruitfulness. Say, I am fruitful. I am fruitful. I am fruitful. I am fruitful. I am fruitful. I don't care what you see. I don't care what you hear. I don't care what they say. I don't care what they see around you. But you are fruitful in the mighty name of Jesus. You are fruitful in the mighty name of Jesus. No matter what they see, no matter what they say, no matter what you see, no matter what you hear, for the word of God standeth sure in your life. And that word is that you are fruitful in the mighty name of Jesus. The Bible says,
in John chapter 15, verses 1 to 3. He said, I am the true vine, and my Father is the gardener. He cuts up every branch of mine that doesn't produce fruit. He prunes the branches that do bear fruit so that they will produce even more. He goes further to say that you have already been pruned and purified by the message, I have given you. What makes you fruitful is the message. Now you are receiving this message. You are receiving this message of fruitful. Begin to hold on to this message right now. Say, I have received the message. The Bible says, I have already been pruned and purified by the message I received. And therefore, I am fruitful because I am pruned. I am fruitful in the mighty name of Jesus. Jeremiah chapter 17, verses 7 to 8 in the NLT, he says, but blessed are those who trust in the Lord and have made the Lord their hope and confidence. They are like trees along river banks with roots that reach deep into water. Roots that reach deep into water. That means you are constantly in water. Such trees are not bothered by the heat or worried by long months of drought. Their leaves stay green and they never stop producing fruit. Begin to decree that I am not bothered by the sun. I am not bothered by the sun. I am not bothered by the heat. I am not worried by long months of drought because my leaves are always green. I am evergreen and I will never stop producing. I am faithful. I am faithful. I am faithful. I am fruitful. I am fruitful. I am fruitful. Ragabayagabado sheli gabayakadose. I am fruitful. I am not bothered. If there is any season of drought that is around you, begin to decree that I'm not worried about the drought. There may be drought around me, but I remain fruitful. Begin to say it and it works for you. I am not worried about the drought around me. I remain fruitful. I remain evergreen. I remain evergreen because my roots are deep in this water. My roots are deep in this water. Your roots are deep in this water that God has created. Your roots are deep in this water that God has given you. You remain evergreen. You remain evergreen. Thank you, Father. Holy God. So finally, let's begin to declare that kingdom expansion is reality in our life. That will be instrument of kingdom expansion. Begin to decree for kingdom expansion. Ragaboto si karaba. The Bible says in Luke chapter 4, verses 43 to 44, the Bible says, but he replied, I must preach the good news. This is NLT. He replied, I must preach the good news of the kingdom of God in other towns too, because that is why I was sent. This is why you were sent for kingdom expansion. And he says in verse number 44, so he continued to travel around, preaching in synagogues throughout Judah. Begin to say, this is why I'm sent. I am sent for expansion. And expansion is the reality in my life. I am sent for expansion. And expansion is a reality in my life. Father, we thank you. Just begin to bless the name of the Lord. Begin to give him praise for every prayer. Thank you, Lord. Thank you, Lord. Your children are on fire. Your children are experiencing greatness. Thank you, Lord. Your glory is seen in their lives. Everything they have prayed has come to pass. Whatever they have prayed, everything they have prayed has come to pass. It becomes a reality in their life. Glory to God. Glory to God. Hallelujah. Glory to God. Glory to God. It works for your children. Your children are awakened. In Jesus' mighty name, we have prayed. Amen and amen. Thank you, beloved, for joining this wonderful hour of prayer. God bless you. It's a great day. The grace of God is working in your life, and you
are awakened. Before we take our confession, I'd like to celebrate today's celebrant. Happy birthday to you, Sister Adiba Willie Pepple. Today is your birthday, and we love you, and we celebrate you. Realize that you are awakened, and your heart is awakened today. In Jesus' mighty name we pray. Amen. Saints, let's make our confession this morning. Say after me. Today, I declare with confidence that I am the righteousness of God in Christ Jesus. I stand accepted, loved, forgiven, and forever secured by the finished works of Christ. Declare that my eyes are open to see the exceeding riches of God's grace towards me. I no longer live with a conscience of condemnation, fear, or inadequacy. I live with the consciousness of God's abundant grace and his unfailing love. Christ is my wisdom. Christ is my righteousness. Christ is my sanctification. Christ is my redemption. Therefore, I lack nothing that pertains to life and godliness. The grace of God is at work in me and through me. I do not struggle to become who God has called me to be. I awaken to who I already am in Christ. Every day, I walk in the reality of my new creation identity. My heart is good. My heart is good ground. The word of Christ dwells richly in me, producing faith, wisdom, understanding, fruitfulness, and lasting transformation. As I behold Christ, I am changed from glory to glory by the Spirit of the Lord. I declare that this is my season of divine awakening. Every veil is removed. Every scale falls from my eyes. I see Jesus more clearly than ever before. And as I see him, I become more like him. The grace upon this house rests upon me. Throughout this Emerge conference, I receive fresh light, divine insight, supernatural direction, healing, restoration, impartation, acceleration. My family, my career, my business, my ministry, my generation, we experience the overflow of God's grace through me. I am fruitful in every good work. I abound in every good work. I reign in life through the abundance of grace and the gifts of righteousness. This is my grace awakening. This is my emerge season. I shine, and Christ is revealed in and through me. In Jesus' mighty name we pray. Amen. God bless you for staying true to this prayer. The next voice you'll be hearing will be the voice of my Father, and he'll be coming to you strongly with power for the wise. I know you'll be safe. I know God will keep you as you listen to my Father, the presiding Bishop of Frem, Bishop Michael Konkwa. My name is Pastor Olotu, signing out and handing you over to the presiding Bishop of Frem. God bless you.

One of the things that you have to learn to do as a Christian is to take God at His word and act on His word. There are lots of Christians who probably have never been taught to do this. Many somehow have learned to disbelieve God from the experience of their environment. We live in a world where we are exposed to all kinds of materials and information that tend to instill doubt, fear, and unbelief, and undue arguments. For example, when children grow up in an environment where people generally don't keep to their word, it affects their mentality. They naturally become liars. They naturally tend towards duplicity. You see that? Imagine a society where politicians are known to make promises which they never keep. Such an environment will breed people who find it difficult to trust and believe anything. People have increasingly lost faith in words. Words have increasingly lost meaning because not many understand the integrity of words. Integrity seems to have taken the back seat. The fear of surviving has led the believers to now compromise their faith. We forget that the Bible says we are the light of the world and the salt of the earth. I say it again. We, the believers, are the light of the world and the salt of the earth. It didn't say we are the light of the church. It didn't say we are the salt of the church. Light of the world and the salt of the earth. It goes on to say that we are a city set on the hill. In other words, we are the example that the world is looking for. If there is no difference between the believer and the unbelievers, then where is the light of God in us? Arise and stand to be counted for the kingdom of God. Be the light wherever you find yourself. Very important. Be the light wherever you find yourself. In your office, on the street, in the marketplace, when conducting your business, in school, in family. Be the light. Jesus sees you as the light. Be who He has made you.

you to make this prophetic declaration. Say loud and bold to yourself. There are words that God will honor. I am bold. I am strong. I'm God's representative here on earth. I'm the righteousness of God in Christ. Everywhere I go, I spread the fragrance of Christ. I am the light of the world and the salt of the earth. I'm his authorized agent on earth. Therefore, I have the mind of Christ. God is on my side. God lives inside of me. I'm a carrier of the presence of God. The light of God in me is shining bright in my world. Goodness and mercy are following me every day. Everyone who comes in contact with me comes in contact with God, because I am the extension of God to my world. I refuse to follow the standard of the world. I live by the principles of the Word of God, and the blessings in the Word are manifest in my life. Every day and in every way, I am getting better, spiritually, physically, financially, mentally, morally, and in all my endeavors. I am called for a purpose. I will fulfill this purpose, and I will arrive at God's ordained destiny for my life. Nothing will cut me short. I will make a formidable impact in my world for the kingdom.

Our scripture for today is found in Matthew chapter 5 verse 13. Matthew chapter 5 verse 13 in King James Version. Ye are the salt of the earth. But if the salt have lost his savour, wherewith shall he be salted? It is henceforth good for nothing but to be cast out and to be trodden under foot of men. Can you imagine that? Really, the salt cannot afford not to be salty. Otherwise, it is totally useless. If the salt is not salty, producing taste, giving good taste to what you are eating, it is useless. In fact, it should not be called salt. We should be example of the believer in our words and in our actions. You are supposed to stand out in the midst of the darkness that we have in our world. Stand out as somebody to be counted. Stand out for what you believe. Stand out even when it's not comfortable. That's what a believer is. We must make a difference in this our dark world. Let us pray. Father, in the name of Jesus Christ of Nazareth, let our light shine. In the name of Jesus, in this dark world, give us the grace. We pray for grace for everyone under the sound of my voice, that no matter the challenge, we will not compromise. Your hand is mighty. Our light will shine. Lord, we will produce, oh God, that taste that the world needs and preserve our world from decay. And I ask your blessing upon each and every one of these. Reveal your arm in their individual lives. In Jesus' name, amen and amen. Don't forget this. There is power in the word of God.

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Trem, power in the Word.

0: Good morning. It is a great and a mighty day that the Lord has made, and we will rejoice and we will be glad in it. Hope you slept well, and hope the entire family also did sleep well. Welcome to Wisdom for the Day. Wisdom for the Day, the daily devotional of the Redeemed Evangelical Mission Trem. It is offered by the presiding bishop of Trem, Dr. Mike Okonkwo, and it is reviewed by Pastor Chinwendu Yvonne Obiwankwo. This is for Tuesday, 21st July, 2026, with the topic, Don't Play Games with God. Our foundation scripture is taken from Isaiah chapter 1, verse 19. Isaiah 1, 19, the King James Version says, If you be willing and obedient, you shall eat the good of the land. Don't play games with God. You must learn to trust Him. You do not lose anything by trusting Him. He has already blessed you with all spiritual blessings in heavenly places. The least you can do is respond through your actions. That is all you do. You do not do anything to make Him act. It is already done, with or without you. God can make you a multimillionaire overnight. It takes Him nothing to get you there. Just one idea, and you will become the reigning sensation of the moment. No wonder Paul counted everything as dung for the excellency of the knowledge of our Lord and Savior Jesus Christ. He said that I may know Him and the power of His resurrection and the fellowship of His sufferings be made conformable unto His death. What Apostle Paul is saying is, I am pursuing Him. He's my pursuit in life, not money, not talent, not job, not career, but Jesus. He pursued Him to understand why He had apprehended Him. There is a reason God picked Him out of the multitude, washed Him and cleansed Him so that He will become a useful instrument in His hand. Many churches encourage singing and declaring that you're taking back what the enemy stole from you. However, oftentimes the devil did not steal anything. We gave it to him. Many times we receive instructions in church, but we walk away without obeying them. The issue is, what do we do with these instructions? When we do nothing, we hand over to the devil what truly belongs to us, and he has no choice but to take it. The devil will be laughing and saying, these people are accusing me of what I did not do. You handed it over. Yes, he is a deceiver, but he cannot take from you what you did not hand over to him. My prayer for you is that you will not give the devil a chance. You will not fall into his schemes. In the name of Jesus, amen. Further reading, Proverbs chapter 3, 5 to 6. Proverbs 3, 5 to 6. Psalm 18, 1 to 3. Psalm 18, 1 to 3.
1: It is time for daily confession. This is a time where we use the word of God to create and frame the world that we want. You do this with every sense of belief, not doubting in your heart, but knowing that every word of God is full of power. So with that understanding, I want you to decree after me. In this year 2026, I am settled. I am 1,000 times more. Yes, indeed, God's decree, things are happening for me so fast, I won't be able to keep up. And everywhere I look, blessings pouring off the mountains and hills for me. It is my time of restoration. Everything that the locust, the cankerworm, the palmerworm has stolen from me is restored unto me. I pursue, overtake, and recover all. The Lord is indeed mindful of me. He blesses me and increases me and my children more and more. The young lions do lack and suffer hunger. But because I seek the Lord, I lack no good thing. The Lord delights in my prosperity, and Abraham's blessings are mine. I am a firm believer in the word of God, and I know that whatever the word cannot give me does not exist, and I do not need it. I stand boldly on the word of God, and the word will produce in my life. Therefore, I'm convinced beyond every shadow of doubt that every word of prophecy and every declaration that has been made over my life this year for good will come to pass. I live under an open heaven, and I am an overcomer. I'm a follower of Christ, therefore I'm committed to excellence in all I do. I am a diligent worker, and I'm dedicated to service in full understanding of God's call upon my life. I achieve results because God prospers the works of my hand. I treat everyone who comes in contact with me with courtesy. I let the light of God shine through me because I'm the extension of God to my world. Every day and in every way, I'm getting better, spiritually, physically, financially, mentally, morally, and in all my endeavors. I am called for a purpose. I will fulfill this purpose, and I will arrive at God's ordained destiny for my life. Nothing will cut me short. I will make a formidable impact in my world for the kingdom. Therefore, I declare boldly that as I go about my assignment this week, favor will attend my ways. I attract favor everywhere I go. Evil bows before me. The wicked bows at my gate. Everywhere I go this week, I carry the goodness of God because there is power in the word of God. Amen, amen, amen, and amen. God has put you where you are for the singular purpose for you to rule and reign in that place. So today I charge you to take charge. And while at it, no, forget that you are settled. God bless you.
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Our Bible anchor is Acts chapter 10 verse 38, Amplified Classic. How God anointed and consecrated Jesus of Nazareth with the Holy Spirit and with strength and ability and power, how he went about doing good, and in particular curing all who were harassed and oppressed by the power of the devil, for God was with him. God is with you. Forever, eternally, God is with you. Today, I'll continue the series titled, Focus. Focus. This is part 3. Our text is 1 Thessalonians chapter 4, verse 11, New Living Translation. The Apostle Paul was admonishing the Church of Christ in Thessalonica, and he said, make it your goal to live a quiet life, minding your own business and working with your hands, just as we instructed you before. Very important. And we said that the English dictionary defines focus as concentration of attention, something to which activity, attention, or interest is primarily directed. Where is your focus, friends? Where is the concentration of your attention? What do you give your time to? You see, focus is resolute on its destination and works to stay determined to get there. Focus believes that it will get to its destination. Very resolute. The person on the journey of purpose will always want to be sure of the trajectory of their travel. Very important. So the question is, when last did you reflect on your journey? When last did you sit back to reflect on your journey? You see, focus is a regular student of reflections because it is critical to where it is headed. Focus is focused on where it is headed. Very important. You know why? There will surely be signposts on your way to the banquet of destiny. Surely there will be signposts. Every signpost takes you to a defined end. Very critical. So you can choose to follow just any of the signposts or stay with the direction of your unique travel, because your travel is unique. Focus separates your direction from every other one because you are no one else but you. Your direction is unique to you. The signposts are your responsibility to manage. Nobody's going to do that for you. You are either carried away by their flashing lights or you just smile and move on along your unique path. Smile and move along your unique path. Your journey is unique to you. You see, friends, there will always be reasons for you to be carried away by the signpost on your way. But focus reminds you of why you started and why you need to keep at it. Focus is a reminder of the reason why you started and the reason why you need to keep at it. Very critical. You see, the distractions along your travel path can halt your travel if you let them. But those distractions can also become a springboard for greater impact. It depends on how you respond. No matter what has slowed you down or challenged your journey, focus reminds you that they are not potent enough to stop you. Focus doesn't deny the intensity of the storms, but believes that the potency of what you carry on the inside is more than enough to overcome the storms. Focus believes that it will overcome the storms. Very important. Focus has a doggedness that defies the narratives of confirmation. Focus does not applaud the prevailing intimidation of life storms, but strategically develops a staying power that outlives storms. Focus does not deny pain, but reminds you that you are larger than the pain, because Jesus paid for it. Glory be to Jesus. Focus
doesn't deny pain, but reminds you that you are larger than the pain because Jesus paid for it. Hallelujah. Focus does not forget the reason why you started the journey. Focus encourages you that your reason for starting is still very valid and your impact is being felt. Focus encourages you to keep at it. Focus is not distracted by the things happening next door, but stays resolute with the original plan. Focus is strong in believing that the journey is possible. Focus does not believe in impossibilities. No, focus believes that the journey is possible. Focus does not abandon the journey because of the challenges encountered. No, challenges do not stop focus. Never. Focus doesn't give up because of discomfort, but keeps advancing regardless of the inconvenience. Focus is resolute in ensuring that it will continue to advance. Focus has a way of saying no matter what life throws at you, you are already an overcomer because you are born of God. Hallelujah. Focus believes in the greatness of the future without relegating the beauty of the now. Focus embraces the now and anticipate the future with an open mind. There is nothing you are very productive at right now that cannot get better. No matter how good you are right now, you can get brighter and better in that godly venture and enterprise. Very important. Focus believes in the high productivity of purpose. Because you are here for a reason, you know. You can be better. You can be bigger. You can be brighter. You can cover more grounds with focus. Friends, you can cover more grounds with focus. Let's go for a break.

0: 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This is Grace Impact Radio. We are here 24/7 giving you the best of God's word, music, and entertainment. This is Reflections with PJ, and I am your host, Jude Akele, aka PJ. Please remember there will be a replay of Reflections with PJ at 9 p.m. West African time today here on Grace Impact Radio. This is the part 3 of the series titled Focus. You see, friends, focus is never wearied out by the non-essentials. There are things that do not matter in the final analysis of destiny. You cannot afford to pitch tents with the things that do not add up in the scheme of things. Stop wasting your time with things that do not add up in the final scheme of things. Focus is sharp at recognizing the distractions around. There will always be distractions, but focus is very sharp at recognizing those distractions. The good can become a distraction to the better. You see, friends, you are unique. Do not throw away your uniqueness because you need it to fulfill purpose. You need your uniqueness to fulfill purpose. Very important. Focus celebrates uniqueness. Focus celebrates uniqueness. That is why you should not be carried away by the pressure to conform to the noise from the popular side. Because it is not always the sound of progress. The noise from the popular side is not always the sound of progress. Focus is progressive and productive. Focus is progressive and productive. You cannot afford to stay stagnated in an ever-changing world. Focus warns you of stagnation and focus advances in productivity. Because focus is progressive and productive. Focus knows that the journey is unique to the call and it stays true to the call. Focus stays true to the call. Focus will not dance to every music in town but stays true to the rhythm of purpose. You are here for a reason, friends. You see, you will go far with focus in a disturbingly dangerous world. Where is your focus? Where is the concentration of your attention? May you never lose the wonders of God's love in your life, in the name of Jesus Christ. May you align with God's purpose for your life, in the name of Jesus Christ. May you never lose the will to advance toward the prize when destiny beckons, in the name of Jesus Christ. May you always look toward the brighter side of every challenge in your journey, in the name of Jesus Christ. May you achieve the amazing heights ordained for you in the name of Jesus Christ. You will achieve the amazing heights that heaven has ordained for you in the name of Jesus Christ. Friends, you are blessed forever in the name of Jesus Christ. Hallelujah. Glory be to God. Please do not forget to remember that Jesus loves you. You are too powerful to be powerless. Look after your well-being because you need to be alright to chase your dreams. Your peace of mind is priceless. Guard it intentionally. Please remember there will be a replay of Reflections with PJ at 9 p.m. West African time today here on Grace Impact Radio. Thank you for today, friends. And let's meet again next Tuesday at 7 a.m. West African time here on Grace Impact Radio for Reflections with PJ. My name is Jude Akele, aka PJ. Blessings always.
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2: Good morning. Welcome to Health Affairs with Dr. Betsy. 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Like we always add edutainment. It's a beautiful day, and I know that we're going to have a very interesting and informative discussion here today. So do well to call everyone that needs to hear us. Let them join. Okay, so today, what are we talking about? We are discussing rabies and you. You know, last week we talked about some of these animal diseases, and today we are taking it further to concentrate on rabies and you, because we know that most of these animals we have dogs, most likely as our pets that lives around us and we connect with them. So we are going to be having that discussion, rabies and you, what you need to know. And I have with me Dr. Ifeanyi Moreno-Keke, who is the chairman, Medical Women Association of Nigeria, National Outreaches and Community Engagement Committee. Dr. Ifeanyi, our co-host, welcome to Health Affairs with Dr. Betsy.
3: Good morning, good afternoon, good evening, everyone, and thank you for joining us. Welcome, Dr. Nnamdi. Thank you so much.
4: Thank you, Doc. It's my pleasure.
2: Already said it. We have with us to discuss today's we have with us Dr. Nnamdi Obasi. I'm going to be reading a little bit of his citation, and then you will hear his voice. Dr. Nnamdi Obasi is a veterinary officer at Ebonyi State Veterinary Clinic, Department of Veterinary Services, Ministry of Agriculture and Natural Resources, Abakaliki, Ebonyi State. He's a graduate of veterinary medicine from the University of Nigeria, Nsukka. I have to call that one in a very special way. Okay. a graduate veterinary medicine from the University of Nigeria, Nsukka, veterinary officer with the Veterinary Service Department, Ministry of Agriculture, with over 8 years of professional experience in veterinary clinical practice and public health, a member of the Nigerian Veterinary Medical Association Ebonyi State Chapter, where he served as the financial secretary. So today he is with us to discuss rabies and you, Dr. Nnamdi Obasi. Welcome to Health Affairs with Dr. Betsy.
4: Thank you. Thank you so much. It's my pleasure.
3: I'm a better by five. You should not harass me here.
2: Hello, Dr. Ifeanyi. Okay. So we are talking rabies and you, and I want to start by asking rabies, what is it all about? Like, let's start from the beginning. A simple term, what exactly is rabies and how does it affect both animals and humans?
4: Okay, thank you once again for having me. You know, rabies is almost a household name when you talk about infectious disease. So, but in a simple term, it's actually a preventable viral disease that affects the central nervous system of both humans and the animals. And it is caused by a class of virus called Lisa virus. So in a simple term, it's an infectious disease that affects both man and animal. In other words, it's a zoonotic disease. And all this month, we celebrated World Zoonosis Day on 6th of July. And one of the most important zoonotic diseases, that's disease that affects man and animal, can be transferred from man to animal, is rabies. So good thing that we are talking about rabies in much details in today's program. So it's one of the most important infectious diseases that one can actually think of. And it's also zoonotic. So just in simple terms, it's a viral disease that actually affects the central nervous system of man and animal. Thank you.
2: To get a clear definition, what do you mean by central nervous system?
4: Just so that everybody we understand it, just in a layman's way, the central nervous system has to do with the brain, most important. Then the spinal cord is also part of it. But I know when you mention brain, people will tend to understand better. So it affects the brain and then its accessories. Let me put it that way.
2: So much for that answer. So you said like you rightly said, we discussed zoonotic diseases last week and, you know, commemorating the World Zoonosis Day. And we talked about it. Among the most frequent mentioned diseases was this rabies. So which animal are most at risk of carrying it? First of all, carrying it and spreading it. And I want to also know if the people affected, is it only humans that are affected, or do those animals affect other animals with this disease?
4: Okay. This disease actually affects, in this part of the world, in Nigeria or Africa, let me just put it that way, the animals that are mostly affected, which actually transmit this disease to human, are dogs, most importantly, then, and cats. You know, sometimes when we talk about rabies, people only think it's about dog, but cat, which is also so cats, which is also a pet, also has the propensity to transfer this disease to humans. So dogs and cats are the major agents of transfer when it comes to human infection in Nigeria. And again, it's not only dogs and cats that can be affected. Every warm-blooded animal can actually be affected. So it's not just humans that are at risk. Every other animal in the environment is also at risk.
2: Yes. So much, doctor. You know, I like you said, even me, I was thinking rabies is just dogs. Now cats are part of it, and cats are everywhere too. Yeah. Yeah. In our environment. So, and like you said, it's not just they don't just transfer it to just humans. Every animal, every pet around your environment can actually carry it. Now, I want to ask, is it true that rabies is 100% fatal? One symptom shows, or does it come gradually? How does it appear? How does it present?
4: Okay. You know, the most important and most difficult aspect of this rabies is the fact that it is almost 100% fatal once clinical symptoms have appeared. Now, how does this occur? Let me just see how I can explain why it is this fatal. And then in the course of the explanation, I will also add to how it is transferred. Now, we've talked about that dog is the number one agent of this disease when it comes to human infection. And meanwhile, I just want us to understand that we are talking about rabies both in human and then in animals, because just like when we found out in the course of this study, we found out that preventing it in human is so much dependent on what is done in animals. So that is why this disease is very much important. So like I was trying to explain, this rabies is actually transmitted through bites or scratch of infected animal. And like I said, this disease affects the central nervous system. But how does it get there? It is actually contained in the saliva of dogs or cats that are infected. So what happens is that when an individual is bitten by a rabid dog or a rabid cat, that virus, the virus that causes this disease, is deposited at that site of bites, which is the muscles actually. And then these viruses may actually replicate, that is multiply or reproduce, as you may want to call it. They will multiply at that site of bites. Or they will just go straight into the peripheral nervous system. From there, they will travel through the nerves to the brain. And it is one thing that is important about brain. There is a portion of the brain where I'm just trying to see how I can explain this so that everybody. Okay, first, these viral agents, they get to the brain. And it is in the brain that once it has gotten to the brain, then there's almost nothing that can be done about it. And why is it like that? You know, these things are not transmitted through the bloodstream like some of other diseases. And the reason is this. There is what is called blood-brain barrier. That is a barrier that makes it impossible or almost impossible for some agents, therapeutic agents or antibodies to get into the brain. So because of this barrier and because these viruses are actually moving in the nerves, which are not exposed to the bloodstream, it then means that antibodies against diseases, against these viruses, will not get to them. They are protected, they are shielded because of this peculiar nature of them moving through the nerve endings. So they get to a point, they are actually in a location where these agents or these soldiers, let me call them soldiers that fight against this disease. Because normally, once an infectious agent enters the body, what the body does is to produce antibodies against it, which you can just in a layman term call soldiers. But when these things are mostly produced in the blood, they circulate in the blood. So when an agent is actually not found in the blood, that means they are shielded from these soldiers. So because of this, rabies becomes almost 100% fatal once it has gotten to the brain. It has gotten to a point of no return. So, and this movement can take from 3 weeks up to 8 weeks or even 12 weeks. So it's not something that is sudden or that is acute. It's something that takes some time before it will begin to manifest. Sometimes it can take more than that. It can take less than that. But for the fact that it's not something that just happens instantly, those signs are not instantly because the viruses are headed to their main organ, the main organ that they affect, which is the brain. So because of that, it becomes difficult. They are shielded from drugs, they are shielded from antibodies, they are shielded from anything that actually affect them. So that is one of the reasons why this disease is very, very fatal.
2: Okay, but is there any sign that someone can look out for? First of all, if you got bitten or if you get a scratch, is there something that someone can look out for before the movement to the brain occurs to say, okay, maybe I need to get a remedy. And you say that, and I also want you to point out what one can do immediately there's a bite.
4: Okay, so we've established that this infection occurs through bites, and it's not just the bite. It is the position of the saliva at that broken skin, because that bite leads to a wound, which is a broken skin. So it is the introduction of that saliva that contains the rabies that actually results in the development of these infections. So, and like we established, it doesn't have any signs. So when a dog bites you, you may not see any sign that will tell you that you have contracted rabies, because there is an incubation period. Within that incubation period, the only thing you may be feeling is just maybe the normal pain from the bite, or maybe just a kind of tingling around the wound area or something like that. But nothing so specific will be seen that will tell you that it is rabies. So, however, within that period, or maybe when the incubation period is already complete, you may begin to see maybe something like a tingling, you see numbness, you see maybe muscle pains around the bite area. These are some of the things that you can begin to see by the bite or within that incubation period. But those main signs of rabies, you may not see it until when these viruses have completed their journey to the central nervous system. So that is it. And then again, you asked, what are daily signs? Okay, I've tried to say that they may not be signs. Then for dogs and cats, like I said, these are not humans. They may not tell you, look at the pains and then all that. Those other pains, you may see them in humans, but in animals, you may not see them, because sometimes you don't even know. And let me point it out here. Most of the times, stray dogs are responsible for this, for rabies, for the transmission of this rabies. Most of the times, stray dogs, that's dogs that you cannot actually identify their owners, they are responsible. So in that case, it will be difficult to actually see any sign until they begin to exhibit those obvious signs of rabies. For dogs, we call them mad dog. Rabies is also, it is a very common name. I forgot to say that. Mad dog, actually. Rabid dogs are called mad dogs. You see them running left, right, and center. They don't have any direction. They are just running from here to there. You see them, sometimes they begin to bite other inanimate objects like wood or stone. They just begin to maybe have those unusual behavior. Or they will begin to bite other animals. So those are the signs that when you see them, you could actually say that this cat or this dog has rabies. Then what do you do when somebody is bitten? This is one of the most important things that people actually fail to understand. It will be very nice to point out that we are on an investigation of a rabies case. So last week we were called to the teaching hospital in Abakaliki here, that a patient was bitten by a dog and the patient was showing signs of rabies. And just like we are talking about fatality, unfortunately, the person died that day that we actually went. So we had to go to the village. So one of the things we found out was that the dog that bit him was actually running around, biting other dogs, and then just that kind of behavior that I mentioned. So when they were telling us, when we were asking what happened, so we found out that this particular first thing that should be done was not done. So that first thing that should be done is that once an individual is bitten by a dog, you are going to take a soap and then water. Wash that site of bite thoroughly. What we are doing actually is to reduce the viral load. You know, these microorganisms, they actually cause diseases by number. If their number is much, they have the tendency to cause diseases higher. But if it is low, then they may not cause any disease, actually. So what happens is that when you wash off with soap and water, and then it's important to also add that it is running water, because if you put the water in the bowl and you put your hand or your leg, depending on where you are beating and you are washing it, the whole thing is still in that this thing. So you have to use running water so that it will be flushing it out of that bite site. So you do this for up to 15 minutes. It shouldn't be less than 15 minutes. So you wash with soap and then water. So that is the very first thing that a human should do once bitten by a dog or other animal. And then it's important to also say, because you may not actually know which dog is rabid or not, except when it is confirmed, when this obvious signs. So any dog bite or any cat bite or scratch, so you have to follow this procedure. So it's not only when a rabid dog bites you, you don't take chances. So once you're bitten by a dog or a cat, it is important that you do this thing. And then also, let me just address the issue of scratch. It's not that once a dog scratches you or a cat scratches you, you get rabies. No. Like I've pointed out earlier, these viruses are in the saliva. Because like I said, once they get to the brain, then from there they will begin to affect every other organ. And the chief of them is the salivary gland. That's why we'll talk about the obvious signs. I don't know, we'll get there. You see that one of the signs of rabies, both in human and in dog, is hypersalivation. It is because these viruses have attacked the salivary gland. And these viruses are in their numbers in that thing. So if you are scratched and then there's an open wound, and that open wound is contaminated by a saliva of an infected dog, so that is when you are going to be infected. So it's not just when you have a scratch from a dog or a cat, then you say that the chances of getting rabies. No, it is only when that saliva contaminates that open wound caused by that scratch. I don't know if I have answered. Yes.
2: Yes, you did. Like, you explained everything clearly. Mm-hmm. And I know that our listeners are getting so much value from what we are discussing. Please just drop your comment on the comment section and we are going to read it. If you have any question, don't forget to ask. Just send it there. The doctor is here to answer us. If you're just joining us, this is Health Affairs with Dr. Vetti on your darling station, The Grace Impact Radio, your number one station for world music and entertainment. And today we're talking rabies and you, what you need to know. We have with us Dr. Nnamdi Okorie, Nnamdi Obase, here with us discussing this. He has really dissected some of the questions from the nitty-gritty of the whole matter. And so just listening, you still catch up. There's still going to be a replay later tonight. We're going to announce that at the end of the show. So back to you, Dr. Nnamdi. The story of the person before getting to the hospital, the person is already gone. It's so sad. So can this rabies be treated? Can it be treated? And what are the treatment plans? Some people, I don't know how much information people get, because you know, some feel that it could be evil spirits when some of these symptoms start presenting themselves, and so they have to pray about it. And I also want to know if there are herbal medicine that can treat rabies.
4: Okay, thank you so much for your questions. Now, when we talk about treatments, there are treatment options. But the most important thing is to ensure that you don't allow the symptoms to actually appear before you begin to do that. And then, like I mentioned earlier on, the most important point in what we are discussing today is how to prevent this disease and then protect the public. I know and man or animal and man, they share the same environment. So it is very important that since The main carrier of this disease, especially in Nigeria, in North America, you can be talking about bats, but here we don't come in contact with bats so much like that. So our focus here is on dogs and cats. So because these animals are the major carriers of this disease in Nigeria, so the most effective way of preventing this disease is by vaccination. So we have vaccination protocol for dogs and cats. We give them anti-rabies vaccine once every year. We give them vaccine once every year. But if you have a dog that you don't know the vaccination history, you can even give these vaccines as from 6 months. That is, if a dog has been given vaccine for up to 6 months, you can give again. But the major thing, or the most important thing to know, that is that a dog must be vaccinated once every year. It will be important to also note that there is an agenda to end rabies by 2030. And one of the ways to end it is by ensuring that all animals, dogs and cats, are vaccinated. That is the only way this rabies can actually be prevented. So when it comes to treatment, yes, there are treatment options. The first thing you do after washing the bite site with water and the soap, just like we mentioned earlier, is to go to a health facility where a post-exposure prophylaxis, it is called PEP, post-exposure prophylaxis, will be given to you. So what is this PEP or post-exposure prophylaxis? This thing is a kind of injections that will be given to you at intervals before the manifestation of those clinical symptoms. That means it is within that incubation period that these injections are going to be given. They are vaccines, actually. And what are vaccines? Vaccines are just biologic agents that are produced from those things that actually cause disease, but they are taken in number that is so small that it can still elicit immune response but cannot cause disease. That's the principle of vaccination. So just like you are taking a little quantity of that rabies virus, are you using it to produce a biologic agent that will help the body stimulate the production of antibodies against this disease? So that is what happens in vaccination. So PEP is very important in management of rabies. So once you've washed off, you go to the facility. They may give you the first shot the first day, give you the second shot the third day after bite, then give you another shot 7, then give you the last around the 14. Sometimes they may increase it to day 28, depending on the severity of the bite and then other things. So, but what is being done normally is, after wash, you get to a health facility, then you'll be given this vaccine. Then the health professional will tell you how often it is going to be done. But just like I said, it's usually 0, 3, 7, 14, and then 28, as the case may be. So that is it. Then if symptoms have developed, then it's usually very difficult. In that case, the health professional will just try to be managing some of those other symptoms that you may see, maybe the fever, the headache, and then all those kind of things. Those are just the things, but there is no assurance that those things. So it will be very nice to say that there is no antiviral. Remember, we say this disease is a viral disease. There is no antiviral agent that is developed for the treatment of rabies. The surest bet is that post-exposure prophylaxis. So that is it. I don't know if I've done justice to this particular question.
2: Yes, you have. You know, we at Health Affairs, the Documentary, we are all about the prevention.
4: Yes.
2: The prevention. Because when we explain these things, we want to tell you how to prevent them. Because nobody have control, absolute control, when these things present themselves and then you are treating. There are a lot of factors, but if we can bring to you how to prevent certain things, I think we have done our part. So you have actually explained eat very well and the treatment options. But I'll take you back. I'll take you back to prevention.
4: Okay.
2: In a little while. In a little while. I'll take you back to prevention. So, okay, so coming to prevention, I want to ask how you said that the idea is to erase rabies from the community by 2030.
4: Yes, yes.
2: By 2030. What are the measures that are in place to make that happen?
4: Okay. Okay. As a veterinarian, I am also at the forefront of this this project. And one of the things we do is to emphasize yearly vaccination of pets. We start vaccinating from 3 months. Any dog that is up to 3 months, dogs or cats that have gotten to the age of 3 months, you can give them the vaccines. So, and this will keep giving them yearly until when we are sure that rabies has actually been stamped. So like in September now, we have a day in September that we celebrate as World Rabies Day. So part of the activities to mark that day is usually free rabies vaccination. It is done in almost all the states of the Federation. Even the national body of the Nigeria Veterinary Medical Association, they also put so much effort in ensuring that these things are done. And then it is during that period that we also solicit for support, both from state government and then non-governmental agencies. They can support in helping us acquire these vaccines while we go out, go to villages, go to communities, because sometimes most of these bites that we talk about actually happen in the villages. So it's not even in the town that they happen. So we normally take this campaign, in addition to giving them those injections, just like when we went to a place called Mbo in Ohuku local government of Ebonyi State. So one of the things we did within the period we were there was to enlighten these people on the need for responsible pet ownership. I have a connection with Delta State. And one of the most amazing things they did last year was actually enacting a bill they call Responsible Pet Ownership Bill. Responsible pet ownership. What does that bill seek to achieve? That everybody who owns an animal, especially dogs and cats, that they must vaccinate them as at will due. If you don't vaccinate it, the agency, enforcement agency, may catch the dog and then you come and bail it. And you're not just coming to bail it, you are coming to bail it by showing proof of vaccination, or the dog will be vaccinated before you are allowed to take it. So these are some of the things that states and then other this thing are doing. Then there are some other private veterinarians who also on their own carry out free rabies vaccination. So that is the most important way. So for us, a lot is being done, and then we are also still soliciting for support both from government and the non-governmental agencies in order to get vaccines that would help us to play our part, especially in our closet. We may not go to all over the place, but if I do my part in my area like I'm doing, and other people do their part in the area like I believe they are doing, then by 2030 we should be talking about the end of rabies. So that is it.
2: Okay, doctor, I want to ask, this vaccine, is it just for, first of all, is it just for the animals that you people are doing, or their owners? Are you doing the vaccine for the animal? Is there any need for the owners to also get vaccinated? And secondly, this vaccine, you are mentioning the age of the animal before the vaccination. Does it have any effect on the animal when they are given?
4: Okay, I was going to address the issue of those who come in contact with animals, like animal dog handlers or owners. Well, the idea is that if you have vaccinated your pet, the pet is protected. So you are protected. But there is a pre-exposure vaccine for

0: humans. Which frontline vet health workers like us will take? Because we handle every now and then. So sometimes we don't know the vaccination history. But even if you know, to be on a safer side, you take this medication. It is called pre-exposure vaccine. Pre-exposure. That is, you take exposure. So that when you are eventually beaten, there would have already been antibodies against that particular virus in your system. So owners can actually take that if they want. But the idea, like I said earlier, once you have protected your dog, you have protected yourself. So that is why it is common seeing pet owners taking the pre-exposure shot that I mentioned.
1: This is very informative. I know a lot of people that have dogs that are listening in, and we are really getting so much value from this discussion. I want to come to you, Dr. Ifeanyi, because I want to ask, how much do people know about rabies, especially in the communities? You deal with communities, and I know Medical Women's Association of Nigeria also deal with communities. And Dr. Nnamdi has said that these rabies seem to be more in the rural areas. What is the plan? How much are we educating the people in the rural area? Dr. Ifeanyi, please.
2: Okay, thank you very much, Chizzy, for that question. And I want to appreciate Dr. Nnamdi for really going the layman's way to ensure that a lot of people understand what we're talking about, bearing in mind the topic of today, rabies, what you need to know. The community, my constituency, right? Anyways, from what we know, from literature, from even what Dr. Nnamdi has presented, community knowledge about rabies is generally low in Nigeria. And studies have actually shown us that, indeed, people know that rabies exists, but they are missing out a lot of things as regards the key details on prevention, and then what to do after a bite. Remember that when Dr. Nnamdi was talking, he talked about the fact that once that bite occurs, you need to do what? Wash with water and soap. And we know that lots of people don't do that. Rather, in the community, you find people putting assorted herbs on it, tying the leg, and so on and so forth. That has also shown us that even awareness is even poor. Different states. People have poor knowledge about the transmission. Some people still believe that it is witchcraft. See, are you the first person that started to have dog? Are you the first person that dog has been biting? Dog beats my grandmother. My grandmother is still alive. It's because you're a witch. It's because maybe you threw a stone at the dog last week. So now the dog came to revenge. People still have poor knowledge about the symptoms, the prevention, and even the control. And then another place that we found out in the community is the knowledge. Many people don't know when their dog should be vaccinated. Some people also think that rabies can be cured after the symptoms appear. But this is not the issue. Ed, you thank God you talked about it, that it is 100% fatal. We also talked about the fact that it is also 100% preventable. So vaccination, our almighty vaccination is still playing a role here. We need to vaccinate our dogs. Very, very important. And then I've talked about the fact that dog vaccination is low and we need to begin to vaccinate our dogs. And we also find a situation whereby traditional treatment is still very, very common. Greater than 70% of dog meat sellers or consumers believe that burnt plants and concussions are better than you using the post-exposure prophylaxis, that is the vaccine after a bite. And then they also believe that slaughtering the dog and using it for traditional therapy is a very important thing, is a big

0: culture. They need to be reached out to say there is something happening in the community. And then there's something we need to also know. Majority of dog owners are unaware of all of this. And I also want to ask a question. Now, we know that there's a particular tribe in Nigeria that they eat dogs. It means that we also need to improve or increase our knowledge sharing, our knowledge translation to such communities. Now, with urbanization, it's not only that tribe that eats dog. Majority of people eat dog. There's a place I know where I live, 404 Special. If you reach there, big, big cars, you go see there. Big, big boys, big, big girls. So it's now beyond a particular culture. People are eating it. People are consuming it.
1: I get your question. So we are asking Dr. Nnamdi.
2: Yeah.
1: We are back to you.
2: Okay.
0: This awareness program we're doing now is also to call on everybody. We're targeting the public. We're targeting dog owners. Even if your neighbor has a dog, you can politely ask your neighbor, have you vaccinated your dog? Not harshly. You know that now people are really harsh. Talk to your neighbor if the neighbor has a dog. Please try and vaccinate your dog. Okay? Even in schools, we even go as far as going to schools to talk to children, to pupils, to undergraduates on the need to know about rabies, on the need to know about the vaccination, and on the need to know about care of dogs. So most people, yes, have heard about rabies, but they don't know enough to prevent it or to respond correctly. And that is why this education we're doing today, this public enlightenment, is very, very important. And M1 is doing it. Thank God that Dr. Nnamdi talked about World Rabies Day. It's still September, but here we are doing this. Because we heard that some people died in some cities in Nigeria from rabies-related deaths. And that is why we did not wait till that September 29th to start talking about rabies. But this is a talk that should be every day. I want to especially thank Dr. Nnamdi and his crew, the Nigerian Veterinary Medical Association. They are doing well. I partnered a lot with them. M1 has partnered a lot with them. World Tuberculosis, they were out there. World Zoonosis, they were out there. Even for the World Rabies Day. And everybody has a role to play. If you're not affected, if you're not bitten by a dog, you will know someone that is bitten. You will know someone that is also affected. So this is like a clarion call to say, hello, do your part. Talk to someone, to talk to someone about rabies. Because indeed, we are seeing rabies or rabid dogs or cats in the community. And we all belong to one community or the other. So M1 is all out to say education, entertainment, education, enlightenment, mass sensitization. Everyone needs to know about rabies. And that is what we are doing today with Grace Impact Radio. Thank you very much.
1: Dr. Ifeanyi, thank you for bringing that clarity. You know, anytime I hear about what M1 is doing, there's this confidence that comes back to, there's this assurance, and I feel like, okay, we don't need to be scared, because M1 is on top of this matter. And thank you so much for what you people are doing, healing with the love of a mother and entering everywhere with that love to ensure that everyone is safe. And you were saying something about the 404 meat, the dog meat. Now, Dr. Nnamdi, I want to ask that question. What happens when a rabid dog is is on sale? Okay, does cooking a rabid dog cleanse this rabies from it, or is still there? That's one question. Sorry, I'm asking. I do ask you two questions, because I know there's a way you answer them and it makes a lot of sense. And I want to know where children are factored in this whole thing. You know, sometimes the children are the ones that play with dogs more, and what happens when you don't know there was a bite or something? how severe can this be when a child is involved with a dog bite, a rabid dog bite?
2: All right, thank you so much for the question. Let me just add to what Dr. Feyinwa said with the fact that people believe with have concussion that they can actually take care of this thing. Like the case that is under investigation in our office now. So one of the things we found out was that when the guy was beaten, instead of going to the hospital, he began to drink one concussion from one concussion to the other. Then after that, he now still didn't go to a health center. He went to probably a quack because the guy has died now. Nobody wants to tell anybody who actually was giving him. Thinking why he went there, he was still taking those herbal concussions. So herbal concussions cannot and not in no way will be able to take care of rabies. So it's still part of what we are. Advocating that rabies doesn't have a cure. The only known cure, the only known intervention is that PEP. So people should always make sure that once they are beaten, they will go and take care of that. Then for the 404, like Dr. Ife, you might call it, and it's true. You know, the last time I was in a program like this, so I was trying to advocate for people not to eat. Somebody called in and they was like, why would I say that people should not eat dog meat? And then somebody went on to tell me how he read in an article that dog meat and pork meat are the best kind of meat. So these are some of the things you find out in the environment. But I think it's important to say that there is no data that is showing that somebody contracted rabies from eating dog meat. I've not seen. If there is, we will find out. So the transmission is actually from the saliva of that distinct of the dog. So it's important to also say that at this point that cooking to a reasonable extent would destroy the rabies. But we have not the way the viruses are concentrated is actually the salivary gland, not the muscles. It doesn't stay in the muscles. That is why when an individual is beaten, the virus moves through the nervous system and then finally find themselves in the salivary gland. So I've not really seen a place where somebody contracted rabies by eating. However, I advocate that people should actually cook it very well if they must eat. I'm not an advocate of eating dog meat, but if you must eat, cook it very well. So that is it. Then for the children, it's actually a very serious issue. And that is where we responsible pet ownership. Because like you say, children are they like dogs. When we were coming out from the place we went to last week, so my colleague, we were just discussing that, you see these small children, that they like playing with this dog. And it is, when they begin to play with this dog, maybe by way of playing, the dog may bite them. Or they will even see a stray dog. And then because they are used to playing with, then they will just run and go and play with this thing. So that's where it becomes important that every hand must be on deck. The community leaders, the owners, the government, the veterinarians, even school teachers. A lot of awareness has to be created. And the most important thing is, if you must own a dog, you must own it responsibly. And by owning it responsibly, we mean by giving it the necessary vaccines, which anti-rabies is the chief of them. So children are going to be considered, and it is only when you own your pet responsibly by vaccinating them as I trained you. That is the only way that children are going to be protected.
1: For bringing clarity to those questions, at least we know that when you cook well, for those who I'm not also an advocate of dog meat, but I mean, we are on a public space. If you must, cook it very well, but the emphasis is on vaccination. is on vaccination. Vaccinate your animal. Be responsible to your animal. We have with us Dr. Betty is here. Doctor, can you talk? Can you say hi? Can you say something?
3: Hi, everyone. The rabies is a big problem even now. In fact, I'm here with a colleague, the state epidemiologist for Rivers and Bayelsa, and these are things that are coming up. It's important that we have vaccines. Very, very important. Very, very important.
2: Thank you so much, Dr. Vetti. It's my pleasure being here.
1: Yes. Okay, so now let's talk. Our time is almost up, but I want to ask this question. Vaccination, this vaccination, how accessible are they? And are they, when I mean accessible, both available and financially accessible? How accessible are they, and where can people get these things done? Dr. Nnamdi, please.
2: Okay. Anti-rabies vaccine for animals, they are readily available. They are readily available. And in government vet clinics and hospitals, you can get it very cheap. And then, like I said again, by September, a lot of places, a lot of facilities, even private facilities, actually do free anti-rabies vaccination. Rabies is one vaccine that you see from time to time, you see one group or the other doing free vaccination. So it is readily available and then readily affordable as well. But then again, if you don't take advantage of those free windows, then you may have to pay something that will cover for acquisition of the vaccine and then some other consumables that will be used. But doing something once a year, even if you have to pay up to 7,000, 8,000 for 1 year just to protect your animal, it's not something that is too big. But most of the times you can get it free. That is, if you are a pet owner and you follow programs like this, if you get this information now that by September there is likely going to be free anti-rabies in different places, then you can cash on it and then get your pets vaccinated. So animal vaccines are readily available and then readily affordable as well. Then for humans, once in a while they supply us for the pre-exposure shot. They supply us different frontline health workers, and I know that in hospitals they also have the PEP. Maybe Dr. Ifeoma will throw more light on that aspect. But for the animal vaccine, which is actually the major area of focus in the prevention, it is readily available.
1: Readily available. So your own part is to go and get your animals vaccinated to protect everyone, even if not for anything, for the sake of the children around your environment. Please do so. And we have to start wrapping up. Let me hear from you, Dr. Ifeoma. What are your final words?
0: All right. If you have a dog, kindly go and vaccinate it. Ensure that children reduce their playtime with stray dogs as much as you can. Thank you very much.
1: And Dr. Nnamdi, it's a pleasure having you here. You've done a very great work. I learned so much from everything you have said. So I want to hear your final words to the listeners.
2: Okay. Thank you so much, Izzy. It's my pleasure. I want to say that you don't just have to wait till it becomes so much once you're bitten. Once you're bitten by a dog, wash with soap and water and then report to a health facility so that you can be given PEP. You stand a chance of surviving if you take the PEP as at 20. Thank you.
1: pee, please go get it when once you're beaten. And all these things we are saying is just for you to prevent this rabies infection that has already planned themselves, and they dodge all the soldiers that could fight against them to go straight to your brain. You understand? So please protect yourself, protect your family, protect the children around your environment, and protect the community around you. Get this word out to your community. Tell someone that knows someone that have a dog or a pet. Now, we heard in this program that it's not just dogs. For some of us that have been thinking, when rabies is mentioned is dog, cats can also carry it. So I believe that the doctor did a great work with us, telling us everything we need to do. You can hear the repeat of this program by 8:30 West African time here on Grace Empower Radio, 8:30 p.m. You can tune in for the repeat broadcast, and you will hear everything again and again and again, in case you didn't start with us. And I say thank you so much for joining us. Dr. Betty, I don't know if you're still here. Do we have something for next week or something?
3: Yes. If he's there, though, but thank you so much, team, for this conversation. Next week is another time to discuss something very topical. I think on the 28th of July is World Day for Emergency, right? And that should be next week.
0: We're commemorating it on that day, yeah. It's awesome, passed. It was in May.
3: Awesome. So, emergencies can happen at any time. I want everyone to plan to be on the call next week, Tuesday, same time, same station, because we're going to have a discussion that touches on every single one of us. Thank you, and over, Ify.
0: Yeah, thank you, Ma. We're going to be discussing emergency management of stroke and prevention. And please tell others so they can join and learn. Thank you
1: so much. And for you listening to us that tune in, we are here because you are there. Thank you so much for always connecting with us. And we know that this information is going to save lives, is going to help community. But before we get to you next week, same year, same station, we need you to stay healthy. Bye for now.

0: attackers, get ready. Something extraordinary is about to happen. A sound of revival, a move of God, a fresh encounter is calling. Emerge Conference 2026 is here. 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Ministering are Bishop Mike Okonkwo, Bishop Wale Ajayi, Reverend Arame Tokula, with host Reverend Obi Nwankwo, and Pastor Chinwendu Obi Nwankwo. This is more than a conference. It's a moment for destinies to rise, faith to be renewed, and grace to be awakened. 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
1: 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Heals.

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2: Jesus, we love you. It's only by your favor that we are here.

I want you to take a good position that pleases you as long as you worship God tonight. You did not come here to contemplate how we are dressed. You came here to have an encounter with God. You left everything. You could have been out there doing your stuff, but you decided to come. God has a plan for you. And as we sing this song, I just want you to say the name of Jesus. If you have a problem, if you are sick, if you are facing troubles, trials, tribulation, I just want to call upon the name of Jesus. Come on, call upon the name of Jesus. The name of Jesus.

He will do for you exceedingly, abundantly above all that you could ever think you asked for. His name is Jesus. He says in his words, I know the plans that I have formed for you. Plans to prosper you and not plans of sorrow, in order to give you a peace, hope. I don't want you to give up. I came to tell somebody tonight, don't you give up. As long as you have Jesus, there is still hope for you. That situation that you are going through is just a miracle in the making. If you believe it, just sing with me. Say Jesus. Say.

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3: 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Something extraordinary is about to happen. 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A move of God, a fresh encounter is calling. Emerge Conference 2026 is here. 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Ministering are Bishop Mike Okonkwo, Bishop Wale Ajayi, Reverend Arame Tokula, with host Reverend Obi Nwankwo, and Pastor Chinwendu Obi Nwankwo. This is more than a conference. It's a moment for destinies to rise, faith to be renewed, and grace to be awakened. 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
1: Warning, this message is detailed to change your life. TREM proudly presents Power in the Word with Dr. Mike Okunkwo, the presiding bishop of TREM, the Redeemed Evangelical Mission. TREM is big enough to contain you, small enough to reach you, and powerful enough to deal with anything the devil brings against you. Open up your heart and receive the word, because it is your time to be blessed. As this message reaches you, your life will never be the same again. God bless you as you listen. Here is your host.
2: Glory to the Lamb of God, we worship you. We exalt you, we magnify you. What an awesome God we serve. This is still the day the Lord has made. We will rejoice and we will be glad in it. God is indeed a good God. Wonderful Father who has enabled us to be together once again. Welcome those of you who are in the comforts of your homes or the living rooms and with your members of your family, your friends, and we can't thank God enough for this privilege of being able to reach you through technology. We are grateful that we can still meet together. Our God is not limited by distance. It's not limited by space. So I'm so excited and I'm so grateful to God on this Good Friday morning, what we usually call the Good Friday, that we can all celebrate the loving kindness of God that made him pay the supreme price on the cross on our behalf. It's indeed a good day that he has made. I have a few things to share with us before we go one step further. You know, a lot of people have been asking, Brother Mike, the world is not coming to an end, because when I read my Bible, I didn't see that God said we'll be under lockdown before the church is taken out of its place. That is not God's agenda. He didn't say we will be on lockdown. As a matter of fact, in Matthew 24 from verse 36, he said that no man knows the hour, not even the angels knows when the Lord, when the Father has set for himself. But he says that it shall be like the time of Noah, when people are from 36 to 38, it will be like the 10 days of Noah. We are so the coming of Son of Man be. What happened at that time? 38 says, for as in the days that were before the flood, they were eating and drinking. That sounds to me like partying. So you see, if we are under lockdown and we are having this social distance, there can be no party. If they were drinking and eating and marrying and giving in marriage and all that, until that day they now enter the ark. You see that? So that alone is an assurance to us that this is a temporary situation which the devil has created. Some people think, oh, it's God that has created this event. No, God did not. God is not a killer. God is not a killer. As a matter of fact, that is what this day signifies to us, the celebration of today. God so loved the world that he gave his only begotten Son, that whosoever believes in him should not perish, but had everlasting life. So God is not a killer. People are dying all over the nations of the world. People are losing their businesses. People are getting stranded and all that. He's not a killer at all. So it's the devil killing people. It's devil destroying businesses. The devil, involved in all kinds of things. But the beauty of, and another thing is the beauty of it all, is that God is showing I believe this time is showing us that whatever man had depended on outside God can never stand. As a matter of fact, look at it. In the book of Hebrews chapter 12 from verse 27. And this is the word, yet once more signified removing of those things. Oh, let's take it from verse 25. Hebrews chapter 12 from verse 25. See that you refuse not him that speaketh. For if they escape not who refuse him that spake on earth, much more shall not we escape if we turn away from him that speaketh from heaven, whose voice then shook the earth. But now he hath promised, saying, yet once more, I shake not the earth only, but also heaven. And this word, yet once more, signifying the removing of the things that are shaken, as of the things that are made, that those things which cannot be shaken may remain. Hallelujah. Wherefore, we receiving a kingdom which cannot be moved, let us have grace whereby we may serve God acceptably with reverence and godly fear. So you see, every human structure, everything that man had depended on is being shaken, so that only what God himself has built will remain. I dare tell you that it's only the infallible, errorless, impregnable word of God that has the capacity to sustain anyone at this time. If there was a time to find out what is God doing in the midst of it all, find out what's God doing in the midst of it all, because that's the only thing that will remain. Over the time, world powers have depended on their ability, their expertise, their skill. They have depended on their intelligence. But the Bible said that whoever glories, let him glory in the Lord. For it's not of him that willeth or runneth, but God that showeth mercy. So this is the time to really have a reflection. Look inward and find out your relationship with God. Find out whether you have received him as your Lord and Savior, and ensure that your relationship with him is very much intact. Praise God. This morning, God has given me a special word that I believe will be a huge blessing to each and every one of us. And before we go into it, I want to read the scriptures. John chapter 19 from verse 25. John 19 from 25. Now there stood by the cross of Jesus his mother and his mother's sister, Mary the wife of Cleophas, and Mary Magdalene. When Jesus therefore saw his mother and the disciples standing by him whom he loved, he said unto his mother, woman, behold thy son. Then said he to the disciple, behold thy mother. And from that hour that disciple took her unto his own house. After this, Jesus, knowing that all things were now accomplished, that the scripture might be fulfilled, said, I thirst. Now there was set a vessel full of vinegar, and they filled a sponge with vinegar, and put it upon him hyssop, and put it to his mouth. And when Jesus therefore had received the vinegar, he said, it is finished. And he bowed his head and gave up the ghost. I want to read that verse 30 again. When Jesus therefore had received the vinegar, he said, it is finished. And he bowed his head and gave up the ghost. Let's see another scripture. 1 Corinthians chapter 1 verses 20. We're going to look at verses 15 and 8 to 18, then we'll drop down 23 to 24. 1 Corinthians chapter 1, 15 to 18. Lest any man should say that I baptize in my own name, and I baptize also the household of Stephanas. Besides, I know not whether I baptize any other. For Christ sent me not to baptize, but to preach the gospel, not with wisdom of words, lest the cross of Christ should be made of none effect. For the preaching of the cross is to them that perish foolishness, But unto us which are saved, it is the power of God. I say in verse 18, for the preaching of the cross is to them that perish foolishness. But unto us which are saved, it is the power of God. Drop down to 23. To verse 23. But we preach Christ crucified. Unto the Jews a stumbling block, and unto the Greeks foolishness. Verse 24. But unto them which are called, both Jesus, both Jews and Greeks, Christ the power of God and the wisdom of God. I'll be speaking on what I have titled, that is a subtitle out of our theme, paid for. Paid for, indicating that it's already paid. We don't need to pay any other thing. The devil, we are not owing no man. We are completely freed. We are released, discharged, acquitted. Case is closed. No one can appeal against us. It is paid for. But I'm speaking on this Friday morning what I call the master stroke. The master stroke. Let's pray. Father, in the name that's above every name, we honor and exalt you. Thank you for your word. Thank you for giving me clarity and precision. Thank you because the hearts of your sons and daughters all over the world under the sound of my voice are open to receive the mysteries of the kingdom. And I declare that Satan and his demonic forces will not hinder the word. The word will have a free course. Touch, heal, deliver, set free, and save. Take all the glory, and everyone that believes, shout aloud, amen. Amen. Glory to God. I am so excited. You see, the love of God for man was demonstrated right from creation. God showed his love, his irrevocable, irreversible, unfailing love for mankind during creation. Because he made sure that he put everything in place that will make us very comfortable. To make life bearable, comfortable, and exciting before his crowning creation, being man. Man was God's crowning creation. And by the time he ended creation, he said, this is very good. And the scripture tells us that man was made in his image and likeness. And then in not only that, when he opened his mouth to speak concerning man, after man was made, he blessed him. God blessed man. Blessed there means empowered to succeed. Empowered to succeed. Empowered to overcome. Man was created with an empowerment to succeed in every affair of life. Not only that, he was empowered also to ensure that he took charge. There was a dominion mandate given to man. And it was only man made in his image and likeness, not the animals, no other creature. Any wonder that he was so loved man, so loved our fellowship. And each time he came around man, there was this robust relationship and fellowship that he had with us, which I believe provoked the jealousy of devil, of Satan. Satan got provoked and therefore pulled a stunt. He pulled a terrible stunt by lying to Adam that what God said concerning him was not true. Do you know that even up to now, the devil is still pulling that stunt? Because every time you doubt what God said about you, you are literally voting for the devil. Every time you doubt, irrespective of how the circumstances look, each time you doubt what God said concerning you, don't forget that our God calls the things that be not as though they were. So the devil pulled that stunt and believed that he has completely wiped out God's agenda for man. Wiped it out that man could no longer have a relationship with God. He wiped it out completely because he made man disobey God. He made man doubt God. And we see have a lot of people doubting God today all over the world. It made man doubt God and created that big bridge between man and God. And now just step aside and say, let me now see how God will pull this off. Was watching from the sideline. I want to see you, God. How are you going to pull this off? Because you've said that the soul that sins shall die. And now man that you created in your image has disappointed you. How are you going to come out of this stunt? I can see the devil in my mind's eye laughing and believing that he has a field day. But one thing he did not know, he forgot. Many times we give too much credit to the devil. Don't ever give any credit to the devil. The devil doesn't have all that you are talking concerning him. He only works with deception. That's what he works with. Deception, and that's it. Because he is not all powerful. All power belongs to our God. Our God is the Alpha and the Omega. He's the beginning and end and the first and last. Who sits in the circles of the earth and behold the inhabitant like grasshopper. He's the almighty, omnipotent, omnipresent, omniscient God. Beside him there is none else. And in the beginning God, hallelujah. And the scripture say, he that cometh to him will believe that he is, and he is a rewarder of them that diligently seek him. So there is no thing the devil can pull ever before he pulls anything. Our God has already gone ahead to wait for him at the end. Because even as man fell, God spoke in Genesis 3:15 that the seed of the woman was going to bruise the head of the devil, and the devil will bruise his heels. And that was prophetic. The word went into humanity and began to walk. God began to walk behind the scene. When the devil pulled this off, he was wondering how God was going to come out of the dilemma. Do you know that sin is a dilemma? Sin is a dilemma. And I say that in quotes. It's a dilemma in the sense that how will God destroy man that he loved, that he made in his image? How would he destroy man that he so loved to have dominion and have authority, that he's so much empowered? How would he going to destroy man that he loved his fellowship? Because he has already said, and if he failed to destroy man, then God would have been called a liar. Because the soul that sins shall die. Now, if man will not be destroyed, how would he now judge sin? How will he judge the sin that man has committed? That's a dilemma. I love man, but I hate sin. And the man I love has touched sin. So how can I separate the two? And looking at the entire human race, everyone have been infested by this sin nature. Everyone born on the face of the earth have become infested by the sin nature. Romans chapter 5 verse 12 tells us that wherefore, as by one man, Adam, sin entered into the world, and death by sin, and so death passed upon all men, for that all have sinned. So through Adam, every human being born on the face of this earth, somebody say, Brother Mike, I am not a sinner, I've not done anything wrong. You are very wrong, because all you need to be a sinner is to be born. Once you are born, you entered into the sin track. You entered into it. You are welcome into it. There is no escape from there. That's why this message is coming to you. And so, here was God faced with this dilemma. But I want to encourage you. There is no type of dilemma we can be in. No type of paradox or challenge we can be in that God has not got an answer. I want to declare to you, no matter what the devil has figured out concerning you, you are coming out with victory. In the name of Jesus Christ, his plans against you will not succeed. His wicked stunt against your life, against your family, against your business, against your finance, against your career, against your profession, whatever area He's molesting your life. It comes to an end now in the name of Jesus. There is nothing he can pull. If you got nothing from me today, get this. There is nothing the devil pulls against you that has a capacity to stop you. As long as your eyes are on Jesus. God was walking behind the scene unknown to the devil. No man was qualified for the redemption of man. God had to judiciously bring the redemption of man so that he would not be accused by the enemy. He must be faithful. He must be just. And that is what sets God apart as God. Glory to God. So what was it? God began his plan, strategic plan. You see, when we talk about master stroke, I'm talking about a tactical move that changes everything for good of him who made the move. It's a tactical move. It's what the game players call a home run or a joker. There is always a joker which God pulls out when every hope seemed to be lost. I don't know who has lost hope. I declare to you, your victory is sure. In the name of Jesus Christ, we will hear your testimony. There is nothing like hopelessness for a child of God. You become hopeless when you give up on yourself. Don't give up on God, because God will never give up on you. So God began to work. He set in motion the Levitical laws, the different feasts and festivals, and different sacrifices by which man could always come to him. He set it in motion, all for the good of man. He made sure that he set in motion a situation where man will not be permanently separated from him. So you will see it all through the scriptures, from the book of Genesis, Exodus, Leviticus, Numbers, Deuteronomy, through the Psalms and the prophets began, and all the priests, they began to prophesy concerning the coming Messiah. They kept on prophesying. They kept on prophesying. They kept on prophesying. Because whoever will pay this price for the redemption of man must not have the blood of sin. There must be no nature of sin in him. And that was the dilemma. How can this be pulled out? Glory to God. Luke chapter 1, from verse 38. And Mary said, "Behold, the handmaid of the Lord." No. Luke chapter 1, from verse 28. "And the angel of came in unto her and said, Hail thou, thou art highly favored. The Lord is with thee. Blessed art thou among many women. When she saw him, she was troubled at his saying, and cast in her mind what manner of salutation this should be." Next verse. "And the angel said unto her, Fear not, Mary, for thou hast found favor with God. And behold, thou shalt conceive in thy womb, and bring forth a son, and shall call his name Emmanuel, Jesus. For he shall be great, and shall be called the Son of the Most Highest. And the Lord God shall give unto him the throne of his father David." Next verse. "And he shall reign over the house of Jacob forever, and of his kingdom there shall be no end." Then said Mary unto the angel, "How shall this be, seeing I know not a man?" And the angel answered and said unto her, "The Holy Ghost shall come upon thee, and the power of the Highest shall overshadow you. And then, therefore, also that holy thing which shall be born of thee shall be called the Son of God. And behold, thy cousin Elizabeth, she had also conceived a son in her old age, and this is in her sixth month with her, who was called barren. For with God nothing shall be impossible." And Mary said, behold the handmaid of the Lord, be it unto me according to the word, according to thy word. And the angel departed. Let me give you in a nutshell what was happening there. One day God came knocking at the door of a little virgin called Mary and said, will you borrow me your body? Because I cannot come onto the earth without a body. And every body that I have, every other person I want to use is involved in one thing or the other. Can I borrow your body? Can you trust me enough to give me your body so that I can come back to the earth to redeem mankind through your body? Mary then said, I don't know how it will happen, but he said, it's going to be the operation of the Holy Ghost. Hallelujah. And I want you to understand the position of Mary, because when you read such scriptures, you read it so fast, you will not understand the full import. She was engaged to be married. And here comes somebody telling her that, look, you are going to be pregnant by the Holy Ghost. And so Mary said, even though I cannot put all the mechanics together, but I trust you. And so Mary said, be it unto me according to your word. And of course, the moment that happened, the Holy Spirit moved in and Mary became pregnant. And so the scripture tells us in chapter 2 of Luke, chapter 2 from verse 7. I want to lay this foundation so that you understand. And what happened? And she brought forth her firstborn son and wrapped him in a swaddling clothes and laid him in a manger, because there was no room for them in the inn. Next verse. And there were in the same country shepherds abiding in the fields, keeping watch over their flock by night. And lo, the angel of the Lord came unto them, and the glory of the Lord shone around about them, and they were so afraid. And the angel said to them, fear not, for behold, I bring you good tidings of great joy, which shall be to all people. Hallelujah. For unto you is born this day in the city of David a savior, a one that will save mankind from his sin, which is Christ the Lord. And this shall be a sign unto you, you shall find the babe wrapped in a swaddling clothes, lying in a manger. And suddenly there was with the angel a multitude of the heavenly host praising God and saying, glory to God in the highest, and on earth peace. The war that the devil created, the misunderstanding that he created between man and God. The angels announced that on earth peace has finally come, and it's the goodwill toward all men. It's for everyone who believes. It's for everyone who believes. And so that gave Jesus entrance into the earth. And here comes Jesus all over the world, anointed by the Holy Ghost with power, went about doing good and healing all that are oppressed of the devil. No man has ever been to heaven except him who came down from heaven. He's the only one that can show us the way back to heaven. The Bible tells us that he went about doing good. He healed the sick. He's the express image of God, brightness of his glory. He was healing the sick, raising the dead, telling us how good our God is. The God that we serve is a good God. He fed the hungry. He cleansed the leper. He forgave sinners. He broke the power of death. Jesus, the Son of God, our Savior, went about doing good to everyone that believes. Everyone. He moved, showing us the loving kindness of God to mankind. And yet the devil was not tired. The devil was still believing that he has the final word. My friend, the devil does not have the final word. I don't care what he's saying about you. That's not the final word. You may have sickness in your body. It's not the final word. Your finances may be challenged. that's not the final word. Your academic life, your marital life, whatever area in your life you have a need, that's not the final word. The God that you and I serve is going to intervene on your behalf. He will fight your battles. He will silence the voice of the enemy. He will render ineffective the forces of hell. You will testify in the name that's above every name. And I declare that these two will pass. Coronavirus will not see your end. It will not see your end. You will see the end of this virus because Jesus Christ is alive. Lift up your hand and shout hallelujah. Glory to God. The devil thought that he will still stop God's agenda, but he had already failed. The scripture says that he came to lay down his life. He was the only one who was born to die. 1 John 3:8 said, for this cause the Son of God was manifested, to destroy the works of the devil. He came to destroy the works of the devil. That's why I stand on that authority to declare, wherever there is a work of the devil, in your family, wherever you are seated, wherever you are watching this, I command it to be destroyed. In the name of Jesus Christ of Nazareth, the devil will not abort your destiny. He will not stop God's agenda and plans for your life. I declare it in the name of Jesus. He tried to stop Jesus. But listen, did you know that Jesus Christ was not arrested? He was not murdered. He was not killed. Look at what he said in John 10:17-18. The book of John, chapter 10. Look at him. Therefore doth my Father love me. Why does my Father love me? Because I laid down my life that I may take it again. I am the one who lays down my life. It was not the religious rulers who came and flaunted all their machetes and all their weapons. No. I lay down my life that I may take it again. Next verse. Therefore, no man taketh it from me. You see that? That's Jesus speaking. No man taketh my life from me, but I lay down of myself. I'm the one who willingly, it's a master stroke, I have power to lay down and I have power to take it again. Oh, powerful. That is huge and heavy. This commandment I received of my Father. I have the power to lay down, and I came to lay it down because I know that I'm going to take it up again. And all this was for mankind. Glory to God. And so they took him, ridiculed him, messed him up. He was led like a lamb to the slaughter, and a sheep before his shearers, he opened not his mouth. He was wounded for our transgressions, bruised for our iniquity. The chastisements of our peace was upon him. By his stripes we were healed. It pleased the Father that he should be bruised and ridiculed. Praise him. For the first time, the Father turned his back on him. All along he had been calling him Father, but that day he called him my God. Why have you forsaken me? You are forsaken so that you and I will no longer be forsaken. Glory to God. And they crucified him, killed like a criminal. Isaiah captured it. Said, who have believed that report in Isaiah 53? And to whom is the arm of the Lord revealed? He said in verse 2, for he shall grow up before him like a tender plant, and as a root out of dry ground. He had no form of beauty or comeliness. And when we shall see him, he had no beauty that we will desire him. He is despised and rejected of men, a man of sorrows and acquainted with grief. And we hid, as it were, our faces from him. He was despised and we esteem him not. He did all these things for a reason. All this humiliation was for a reason. That's why I tell people whenever they try to despise grace, I say the fact that grace is on end, unmerited, undeserved, does not mean that it was not paid for. A huge price was paid. Jesus paid so that we will no longer pay. That's why you must always appreciate grace. How can you pay for grace? Man had no answer to sin. Man cannot deliver himself from sin. It had to take God to come from heaven, became man, to deliver us from the scourge of sin. Glory to God. He shouted, "It is finished." What is finished? The price needed to be paid for man to be free have been paid. It is paid for. It has been paid. I perceive that the devil did not understand that statement. And that's why he goes about in deception. It's been paid for. By man, sin came. By man, deliverance of man came. By man, Adam, sin came. By man, Jesus, mankind was delivered. Why won't you take advantage of that? Glory to God. Romans chapter 5, 18 and 19. Romans 5, 18. Therefore, as by the offense of one judgment came upon all men to condemnation, even so, by the righteousness of one, the free gift came upon all men unto justification of life. For as by one man's disobedience many were made sinners, so by the obedience of one shall many be made righteous. We are righteous because of Jesus. Put your hand on your chest if you have made Jesus the Lord of your life. Say to yourself, I am righteous. Say it again, I am righteous. Say it again, I am righteous. Say it again, I am righteous. Say it again, I am right. The devil hates to hear that. That we are righteous. We have a right standing with God. We stand before God as if

thing does not exist. Without any sense of shame, inferiority, condemnation, accusation, or guilt, we stand with an assurance that we can enter boldly into the throne of grace. We stand with an assurance that when we pray, it shall be answered. We stand with an assurance that when the devil is rebuked, he has no choice but to obey. We stand knowing that we are always right before God. How? Because of Jesus. Because of Jesus. Because of Jesus. Glory to the Prince of Peace. 2 Corinthians 5:17 and 19. Therefore, if any man be in Christ, is a new creation. All things are passed away. Behold, all things have become new. To wit, I want you to listen to this next scripture. That God was in Christ, reconciling the world unto himself. It is his initiative. It is his initiative. You didn't bring it back because he did. Unto himself, not imputing their trespasses unto them, and had committed unto us the word of reconciliation. Next verse. Now then, verse 19 of that scripture. To wit, that God was in Christ, reconciling the world unto himself, not imputing their trespasses unto them, and had committed unto us the word of reconciliation. Next verse. Now then, we are ambassadors for Christ, as though God did beseech you by us. We pray you in Christ's stead, be reconciled to God. Glory to God. Jesus Christ came and paid the supreme price. He said it is finished. And when he said that, the veil of the temple was rent open into two. It is finished. That's the master stroke. What seemed like defeat for mankind became the greatest victory. Hallelujah. What seemed like defeat became the greatest victory. Look at Colossians 2 from verse 11 on New Living Translation. Colossians 2, when you came to Christ, you were circumcised, but not by a physical procedure. Christ performed a spiritual circumcision, the cutting away of your sinful nature. For you were buried with Christ when you were baptized with him. And with him, you were raised to new life because you trusted the mighty power of God who raised Christ from the dead. You were dead because of your sins, and because your sinful nature was not yet cut away, then God made you alive with Christ, for he forgave all your sins. He canceled the record of the charges against us and took it out away by nailing it to the cross. See that? That's the master stroke. The records that were against us, which the devil uses to accuse us, he nailed it to the cross. Next verse. And in this way, he disarmed this principality, rulers, and authorities. He shamed them publicly by his victory over them on the cross. That is why any accusation against you by the devil, I destroy it in the name of Jesus. Whatever is using to accuse you, attacking you in diverse ways, I command it to be destroyed. He has no right. You have been discharged. You have been acquitted. The case is closed. It can never be appealed. I declare your freedom in the name of Jesus, from sickness, from disease, from pains, from agony, from frustration, from fear, intimidation, from death. I declare your victory in the name of Jesus. Glory to God. We are still looking at the scriptures in Hebrews chapter 2 from verse 10. Hebrews chapter 2 from verse 10 in New Living Translation. Hebrews 2 chapter 10. Hebrews 2, he said, verse 10. God, for whom and through whom everything was made, chose to bring many children into glory. And it was only right that he should make Jesus, through his suffering, a perfect leader, fit to bring them in.

will praise you among your assembled people. He also said, I will put my trust in him. That is, I and the children God has given me. Next verse. Because God's children are human beings. I want you to listen to this closely. Because this is a masterstroke. Because God's children are human beings. The devil didn't expect him to do this. Made of flesh and blood. The Son also became flesh and blood. For only as a human being could he be able to die. And only by dying could he break the power of the devil, who had the power of death. He has to take on a human being. And is in dying like a human being, could he be able to break the power of the devil. Next verse. Only in this way could he set free all who have lived their lives as slaves in the fear of dying. We also know that the Son did not come to help angels. He came to help the descendants of Abraham. He came to help us. Therefore, it was necessary for him to be made in every respect like us, his brothers and sisters, so that he could be our merciful and faithful, not judgmental, not the one that is waiting to kill you. And that's what the devil doesn't like. He has always tried to project God as a wicked God. God doesn't like you. God did not like you. God doesn't do this because you are suffering from temporary setback. The greatest way you can see that God loves you is in his giving his life for you. Put back that scripture on the screen. Glory to God. He said he has to be made like brothers and sisters, so that he could be our merciful and faithful high priest before God. Then he could offer a sacrifice that would take away the sins of the people. Since he himself has gone through sufferings and testings, he's able to help us when we are being tested. Jesus Christ has paid the price. He paid it judiciously. There is no more debt we are owing. I declare you free. I declare you are free. You are free to live a good life. You are free to enjoy yourself. You are free to succeed in life. You are free without looking back, because God is watching your back. Glory to God. Paul captured it in 1 Corinthians chapter 2 from verse 1. 1 Corinthians chapter 2 from verse 1. Paul captured it. He said, when I first came to you, dear brothers and sisters, I didn't use lofty words and impressive wisdom to tell you God's secret plan. It was a masterstroke. For I decided that while I was with you, I will forget everything except Jesus Christ and the one who was crucified. Paul says, my glory shall be in Christ who was crucified. Next verse. I came to you in weakness, timid, and trembling. And my message and my preaching were very plain. Rather than using clever and persuasive speeches, I relied only on the power of the Holy Ghost. Next verse. I did so you will not trust in human wisdom, but in the power of God. Yet when I am among mature believers, I do speak with words of wisdom, but not the kind of wisdom that belongs to this world or to the rulers of this world who are soon forgotten. No, the wisdom we speak of is the mystery of God, his plan that was previously hidden, even though he made it for our ultimate glory before the world began. Look at this. But the rulers of this world have not understood it. If they had, they would not have crucified our glorious God. If the devil ever knew that God was going to pull off a masterstroke that would bring permanent deliverance for us,

If you knew that through the death, victory was going to come. If you knew that through death, there will be multiplied millions and billions around the world that will receive Christ as Lord. He could not have pulled that stunt. And that's why I declare, every stunt he has pulled in your life is turning around. Your story will not end in shame. It will end in glory. It will end with testimony. I will hear your testimony. Glory to God. Let's look at, and that's why the scripture says, in him we have redemption through his blood, even the forgiveness of sins. In him, once we are in him, we have faith in him. We have redemption through his blood, even the forgiveness of sins. You will see that in Ephesians 1:7 and Colossians 1:14. Colossians 1:27 says, Christ in you, the hope of glory. Confident expectation. Confident, joyful expectation of glory. Let's look at Hebrews 9 from verse 11. Hebrews 9 from verse 11. Stay with me. I know I have a lot of scriptures, but we just have to. I want scriptures to speak for you. Let the scriptures speak to you. But Christ become an high priest of good things to come by a greater and more perfect tabernacle and made with hands, that is to say, not of this building, neither by the blood of goats and calves, but by his own blood. He entered in once. He is not repeating it. It's a once and for all sacrifice into the holy place, which have been locked down all through the years until he came. The Holy of Holies, no one enters except the high priest once and for all, once every year. But he came in and entered just once. And the veil of the temple was broken open. Put it on the screen back. It was broken, so that we can now have access, unhindered, unrestricted access. Well, what did he enter to do? To obtain eternal, do you see it? It's not a temporary, eternal redemption for us. It's an eternal, your redemption is eternal. It's guaranteed and assured. Stop being afraid and wondering about your future. Your future is secured. God has covered your past, present, and future. He has obtained eternal redemption for us. Next verse. For if the blood of bulls and of goats and the ashes of an heifer, sprinkling of the unclean, sanctified to the purifying of the flesh, that was what they were using before he came, how much more shall the blood of Christ, who through the eternal spirit offered himself without spot to God, purge your conscience from dead works to serve the living God? And for this cause, he is the mediator of a new testament, that by means of death, for the redemption of the transgression that were under the first testament, they which are called might receive promise of eternal inheritance. We have eternal redemption. We have eternal inheritance. There is package to it. There are packages that came with it. The things that accompany salvation. Go to Hebrews chapter 9, 28. In New Living Translation. Hebrews 9, 28. So also Christ died once. He's not going to die again. He died once. No more sacrifice. For all time. For all seasons. As a sacrifice to take away the sins of many people. He will come again, not to deal with our sins. Those of you who are waiting for him, I hear some people say he's coming to deal with you. He's coming to judge you. He's coming to kill you. He's coming to send you to hell. Not many people will go to heaven. Look at it in the scriptures. He's talking to those who believe. He's not coming to deal with our sins, because it has been dealt with once. But to bring salvation to all who are eagerly waiting for him. Are you waiting for him? Because I am. I am waiting for him. I'm not afraid. I'm waiting for him with joy. I'm waiting for him with expectation. Go to Hebrews chapter 10 from verse 5. We are coming for a landing.
the New Living Translation. That is why when Christ came, because he came to discard the old sacrifices, he came and nullified the old sacrifices which were not powerful enough to take away sin. That is why when Christ came into the world, he said to God, you did not want animal sacrifices or sin offering, but you are giving me a body to offer. You were not pleased with burnt offerings or other offerings for sin. Then I said, when I saw you were not pleased, then I said, look, I have come to do your will, O God, as it is written about me in the scriptures. First, Christ said, you did not want animal sacrifices or sin offerings or burnt offerings or other offerings for sin, nor were you pleased with them, though they were required by the law of Moses. Then he said, look, I have come to do your will. He cancels the first covenant in order to put the second into effect. Next verse. For God's will was for us to be made holy by the sacrifice of the body of Jesus Christ once for all time. Once for all time. That's his will. Through his sacrifice, we are made holy. Under the old covenant, the priest stands and ministers before the altar day after day, offering the same sacrifices again and again, which can never take away sins. You see the reason why he had to come. But our high priest, Jesus, offered himself to God as a single sacrifice for sins, good for all time. Then he sat down. That's what he's doing now. He didn't sit down because he's tired. He sat down because he's finished. He sat down in the place of honor at God's right hand. Next verse. There he waits until his enemies are humble and made footstool under his feet. That's our assignment. Let's go and get this job done. Let's go and put the enemies of God under his feet. Let's go fight the battles and silence satanic voices. We have been authorized. Next verse, please. For by one offering here, he forever made perfect those who have been made holy. Somebody say to yourself, I'm holy. I am perfect. I am holy. I am perfect. I am holy. I am perfect. What does that mean? The Holy Spirit also testifies that this is so. For he says, this is the new covenant I will make with my people on that day, says the Lord. I will put my laws in their hearts and I'll write them on their minds. Then he says, I will never again. Do you see that? I will never again remember their sins and their lawlessness. Why are you always sin conscious? Why are you every moment you are talking about sin? You are insulting Jesus when you talk about your sin every moment about sin. Talk about his righteousness which was given to you. It's a gift. Speak about it. Because when you awake to your righteousness and to his righteousness, you will sin not. But when you are weak to sin, when you have a mentality of sin, you will be sinning. Develop a mentality that Christ has made you free from sin. That's our heritage. Put it back on the screen, please. When sins have been forgiven, there is no need to offer any more sacrifices. And so, dear brothers and sisters, we can boldly enter heavens. Hallelujah. Most holy place because of the blood of Jesus. By his death, Jesus opened a new and life-giving way through the curtain into the most holy place. And since we have a great high priest who rules over God's house, next verse, let us go right into the presence of God with sincere hearts, fully trusting him, for our guilty consciences have been sprinkled with Christ's blood to make us clean, and our bodies have been washed
with pure water. Next verse. Let us hold tightly. Don't let it go. This truth. Without wavering. To this hope, we affirm. For God can be trusted to keep his promise. Hallelujah. Father, we give you praise. I am excited. Discharged. Acquitted. Case is closed. No appeal. Christ has been made unto us wisdom, righteousness, sanctification, and redemption. If by one man's offense death reigned by one, much more those who receive the abundance of grace shall reign. Go and reign over the virus. Even if it is fashioned against you, you are coming out of it. Shall reign here in this life. That's our heritage, called to reign. Because he who knew no sin became sin, that we might be made the righteousness of God in Christ. Looking unto Jesus. Oh, hallelujah. Stop looking around. Jesus died for you. Stop looking around what is happening. Look from where you are. Let us lay aside every weight and every sin that doth so easily beset us. Let us run with patience the race that's set before us. Looking unto Jesus. He is the beginner and the finisher of our faith. He who has begun this work. Stop worrying where you are at the moment. We are work in progress. We are work in progress. Stop calling yourself what God has not called you. Don't repeat the sin of Adam. You are God's child. You are the righteousness of God. You are a new creation. You are more than conqueror. There is therefore now no condemnation for you. You are in Christ Jesus. Whatsoever you bind on earth is bound in heaven. What you loose on earth is loose in heaven. You have the authority to tread upon the power of serpent and scorpion and over all the ability of the enemy, and nothing shall by enemies hurt you. Glory to God. You have been crucified with Christ. Nevertheless, you live, yet not you. The life you live now, you live by the faith of the Son of God, who loved you and gave himself for you. Christ in you, the joyful, confident expectation of glory. For whosoever is born of God overcometh the world. And this is the victory that overcomes the world, our faith. For greater is he that is in you than he that's in the world. I release you to go and honor God with your lifestyle. Fear not. I don't care what the enemy has planned. Fear not. This too will pass. This too will pass. You are coming out with victory. You are coming out with spoils. You are coming out recovering all. You are coming out with creative ideas, concepts, and insights. Christ died as hell could not stop him. No power can stop him. You're unstoppable. You're unkillable. Your future is determined. I don't care your experiences now. Your future is determined. You will come out with testimony. Wherever you are, begin to pray in the Holy Ghost. Come on, pray in the Holy Ghost. Begin to pray in the Holy Ghost. I have no other plea. Than Jesus died. He died for me. Oh yes, pray in the Holy Ghost. Jesus died for me. Yes.

0: Now, wherever you are, if you have not received Christ as your Lord and Savior, say this simple prayer. It doesn't cost much. Don't close your eyes without breathing, and then only for you to find out that you made the greatest mistake of your life. You don't have to pay a price that has been paid. Christ has died for you. He has died. All you need, all he's asking is, will you let him into your life? Say it with me, Almighty God. I know I am a sinner. I cannot save myself. I renounce the devil and all his works. Jesus, I invite you into my heart. Come and live in me. You are my Savior. You are my Lord. From this moment forward, I will serve you throughout the days of my life. Thank you for saving me. That's it, my friend. Make sure that you get the contact on the screen and reach out to the people in the media that will help you further. Very important. It's not enough to just invite Christ. You need to belong. We want to follow you up. Very important. Want to keep praying for you. Very important. And now we're going to pray. Going to lead you in four items of prayer. I want you to take it together. That this continent will not be destroyed by Satan's manipulations. This African continent. There's so much being said, but our confidence is in God. Predictions and calculations and all postulations about the spread of COVID-19 in this continent, it will fail. It will not succeed. That the African leaders will not fall for the blackmail and the manipulations of the international world and the Western world. That God will grant them wisdom. And every conspiracy and cover up, as far as these issues are concerned, will be exposed. The church will come out stronger. Let's pray. Wherever you are, pray. Father, we give you the praise. We give you the honor. We thank you because our confidence is in you. The sun will not smite us by day, nor the moon by night. Yes, 1,000 will fall on our side, 10,000 on our right side. They will never come nigh us. With our eyes we shall behold and see the reward of wicked. I declare it that evil will bow before us. The wicked will bow at our gate. The plans and agenda of the enemy against us as a family will not see, will not succeed. In the name of Jesus, none will be missing. And I pray, Father God, all satanic manipulations against this continent, blackmail against the leaders of this continent, blackmail and all kinds of international conspiracies from every angle, all predictions and all kinds of postulations and calculations for the spread of COVID-19, I nullify them. It will never stand. By the authority of heaven, we exercise authority and command the wind of the Spirit to go through the entire continent, length and breadth, dismantling the works of the enemy. We will not die but live to declare the works of God. In the name that's above every name, every type of evil, cover up from any angle, I command that it be exposed. Let it be exposed indecently by the authority of heaven. In the name of Jesus Christ, we are coming out of this. We are coming out, we are coming out, we are coming out. We are coming out individually as a family. We are coming out as a nation. In the name of Jesus Christ of Nazareth, we pray for all those who are the first responders. The first responders of this very virus. Lord, we claim the blood over them. One by one, wherever they are all over the world, we claim the blood of the everlasting covenant. Yes. Gather together, associate yourself together. It shall come to naught. It shall come to naught. It shall come to naught. Speak down, it shall not stand. God is with us. I declare it in the name of Jesus. I declare it in the name of... We are laying claim to the blood. for the blood has been shed on our behalf, declaring victory. I claim the blood over every living termite all over the world, wherever you are, all over the world. I speak that you will not die but live to declare the works of God. Even as you go on the streets, wherever you are, oh, I separate you from the viruses of the end time. And I declare that you will not be stranded. Your business will not be grinded to a halt. Finances will not embarrass you. In the name of Jesus Christ, the God of the universe, the possessor of heaven and earth, who owns the cattle on a thousand hills, and all even the cattle and the hills themselves, will provide for you. Supernaturally, I speak it at this season. Lord, we bless you. Lord, we worship you. Blessed be your name. In Jesus' name. And everyone that believes, shout amen. Amen. Glory to God. That's it, my friend. God has been very faithful. I'm excited. I am excited. I believe God has touched you in a unique way. No doubt. Don't fail to share the testimony. Let's hear from you. Let's hear from you what God has done. And on Sunday, the resurrection morning, we'll be back again to continue with our theme, Paid For. We'll be back. I'm excited already about what I'll be sharing on Sunday. I'm already excited. It's something that you won't want to miss. Tell your friends about it. Get in touch with us through in any media you can. Very, very important.
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1: Hello, hello, my wonderful villagers, them, my wonke party of life, my confirmed party of life, them. I greet you specially. Yes, so we don't reach that time of the day again. This one at the special time. Yes. This na Village Square with your confirmed party, Mighty Woman, and it is Shelley on top Grace Impact Radio, your number one Obonge online radio. How you day now, my personal person? I hope say you day can play and everything just day coolele for your side. Welcome, oh, and let this suit me as we don't enter Village Square like this. Oh yeah, you know how we dey do am now. Make you sharply go call everybody, make them come gather for Village Square, because today Tori it dey very interesting. Me, I go like make all of us come here, Ram, and make we shook mouth if we get any contributes to add to this matter. Oh yeah, make we go on a music break. When we come back, we go enter the mentory for the day.

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And it is Shelle for Grace Impact Radio, your number one Ogbonge online radio. Welcome, my people. Welcome, welcome, welcome. The legends, they sweet me. Yes, so the Tori for ground today for Village Square, now the one when we call courtesy or courtesy. As my normal Niger people, they talk a courtesy, courtesy. Now, what will they talk about today? What will be courtesy? Courtesy now to show politeness for your attitude and behavior towards other people. It means that you get good character. You sabi relate with people. Now, the way you take the relate with people respectfully in a proper way. Now, what will courtesy be? Courtesy now simply to treat others with equal respect. Just the way you go like make them treat you. Now waiting with the talk about be that nine be the courtesy. When will they talk about? If you can't talk, say mighty woman, I beg na Naija with they waiting concern Agbero with overload. My villager, no be true, no be true at all at all. Anywhere you day, good behavior now waiting day acceptable universally. Your locality, your place when that you dey located or the country where you dey no suppose get anything to do with this story of courtesy at all, because now say you dey behave as a proper human being towards other people. As I talked before, say now simply to treat others with equal respect, just the way you go like make them take treat you. That's why Bible talks and make you do unto others what you go like make them do to you. Now the story of courtesy be that, you understand? So courtesy, they're very important for life, because when you show courtesy or you get respect for people, if they give good impression of you, you know, say when you both talk and say no second chance to take correct the first impression, that's scare not true be that one, because when you don't display to a person when you know sabi before from Adam, now that impression he don't form of you, it go take the grace of God for you to correct that impression, and you go do more work, because some people when their opinion about you don't they form, especially if na negative one, you don't get what you want to do, you don't go change them, every other thing when you can't do then go feel say you dey pretend. So as I talk, say courtesy dey very important for this life, because it dey give good impression of you, and respect go follow automatically. You never hear some people go say, oh, I just like this person, I just like him. Then just they shout, I just like him, I just like him. You say, because say, what to make you just like the person? You go say, I just like him, he get respect. You never hear him before. I don't hear him plenty times. He get respect. Now I make them just like the person. Finish. Oh. So you see this matter of courtesy. He deep well pass as we see. So respect go follow automatically when we get courtesy for people. When we get respect, we they treat them with equal importance the way we go on make them treat us. A lot of people, they don't lose better opportunity because of this character. Because of the fact that them they rude, say them lack respect. Imagine person go somewhere, you go find person. You see people, or maybe you see them for, make a use office setting as example. You just enter the place, you not even greet. You just walk up past, you see the first two or three people, you just walk up past. Say because you know the person office where you they go. As you reach the person office, the door they locked. Then the person go come carry in two left leg, come back. Those people, when he no greet, when he pass, he go come ask them, say, and please, and they find so and so person. What do you think say go be the reaction of those people? Just imagine them. Eh? Not be me go answer them. Just imagine. So, a lot of people, as I talk, don't lose better opportunity because of their character. You know, get story of one incident when it happened. One man, they drive, they go, now so he pour water for another lady when they walk out with leg pass, and of course, my mistake. The man even reverse, come meet the lady, they tell him, say, oh, I'm very sorry, I beg, no vex, as I pour you water. You know, the lady start, now so he abuse this man, abuse him, no cause when he no rain for this man body. As a man, don't say, he even apologize, you know, here, and instead, now insulting, they collect. Now so he can't drive in car, he can't go. Many months later, the man get one handsome bobo like that as a son. That one tell him parents, say, he won't marry. Now, so he thought, say, okay, oh, yeah, bring the woman when you won't marry, make we see.
your guess is as good as mine. You don't know already. Now this lady, this same lady where he don't heap curse on the man just some years ago. You know, say some people memory and a computer or laser in sharp gone. They know they forget things. Ah, as this man see him, because of that singular occurrence, he said no, never. Said in son, no fit settle down with woman like this. He said never. And true, true, I hear said the relationship in no hold though. In fact, now there he for end. So you they see some other even major life events, some other things. When we don't get good attitude, we feel lose out on some other things, maybe like job opportunities, contract, a lot of other things. Now waiting, you know, bad character they cause be that. So this courtesy matter, this respect matter, it did deep well. It did deep. Make we know they commonize people. Make we know they look people with small eyes. Say, who be this one, self? Wait till you think, say you be. Wait till everybody be na God hand the day, oh. I beg my villager. No ever ask anybody, say, who do you think you are? Wait till you think, say you be. Now God reached to ask that question, oh. You go know why as we they go along for this story today. So, it no matter the level or status of the person, as long as na human being, that person deserve to get the kind of respect when you self they expect them to show or give you. Because Oyibo talk say respect is reciprocal. You no give person something, you dey come ask and make he give you back. How it be? Then talk say you cannot give what you don't have, and you cannot demand what you don't give. Now me add that one, Jenna. Me they hear me so? You they carry the person they carry your guard, they do or guard, they raise chest, they go. You know me say other people na grasshopper now. You know me say other people na grasshopper. So you see that kind of respect when you deserve, when you feel say you deserve them, you they're entitled to them. As you they reason that way, and as other people they reason say them they're entitled to them. So when you come in contact with person, make you treat them well, treat them with respect. I'm not sure say you tell anybody good morning, he go take slap answer you. Except say that person self, he no correct like that upstairs. You know the brain no align like that. You understand me so? I never see any person for this world when they greet good morning. Now slap, you go take reply or you go take insult reply. Maybe they don't get quanta for somewhere before. But even at that, on a norm, where things, all things being equal, make I speak my economic English, ceteris paribus, all things being equal. When person say good morning, shall we you go return her back, say, oh, good morning. So now so it be. That thing when you demand for, make you they gracious enough to give them out. Eh? My people, let we go on a music break. When we come back, we go continue this our story of cuts.

welcome back, all my villagers. I dey see you now. My belle just dey sweet me. I hope say you dey enjoy the tori for ground this afternoon for Village Square with your confirmed party, Mighty Woman. And the tori where dey for ground, we dey talk about courtesy. What it be courtesy? Nas just simply put, respect. To show politeness for your attitude and your behavior towards other people. And we talk, say, courtesy, now simply to treat others equally, you know, just as you go deserve, make you treat other people like that. And we don't talk, say, this issue of courtesy or respect, no matter where you dey, if na Africa, Asia, Europe, America, or even Antarctica, self, respect na respect. You understand? So not be environment they cause and not be geographical location they determine whether person go show courtesy or to get respect. Now you need they universally correct. You understand me? So this respect matter is universally acceptable. You not get anywhere where human beings they live, where be like animal kingdom, where respect not they. And as we talked before, earlier on, before we go break, say, a lot of people don't lose very good life opportunities because of this issue of courtesy. Say they lack courtesy or they lack respect, show bad behavior. And we don't talk, say, no matter the level or status of the person, as long as na human being, that person deserves to get the kind of respect when you self, they expect them to show or give to you. Because we talk, say, respect is reciprocal. Every person won't make them day appreciated and acknowledged. Even that your cleaner for office, your domestic staff, the cook for your house, teacher, your nanny, driver, all of them, as God take create them, say, everybody they worthy of respect. So everybody won't make them appreciate them. And the truth be said, those ones when we they qualify as the lesser ones, that one at Tori of another, they make a no. Because these lesser ones are not understand. When would they feel, say, na lower class driver, cook, and maid, we think, say, na lower class. All those people, now them be the, now as my big daddy, Bishop Mike, go talk, now those ones be the real McCoy. All those your children's school teacher, when you they look down upon, say, is it not my children's school fees they are using to pay them? Don't play. Don't play. You see those people, now them be the real deal. Because half of your children life, then they spend them for school with those people. And now waiting them, imbibing them. Now you go mix with waiting yourself, they teach them. Can't show up later. That nanny, when you they leave your child with almost 14 to 16 hours of the day. Treat them well, oh, you get why. You get why. You see that driver. When they think say it's just a common driver, he's my driver. When you they call, he's my driver. The way you they call, I'm very condescending. That driver, he don't vex one day. If you know Third Mainland Bridge for Lagos as that bridge long reach, God won't shame the owner of the motor, the owner of the car, no sabi drive. And now so he go, they talk to the driving driver anyhow. Now so he go, they mistreat him. Just they use some funny language for him. One day the driver reached Third Mainland Bridge, say, here, Oga. He just come, he parked the car for one side, come down, choke key, give him, say, take your car. I no do again. The man dead here. He can't call another person when he take almost 2 hours for that person to come. Waiting at they talk. Make we they show respect. It no matter whether these people in a lower class. It no matter whether they lower for the ladder. I don't talk for one of our episodes before. So you see all these people, not them be the essential people. Take for instance, hospital. Person won't do surgery. Surgeon dead there. The surgeon thinks say na him be Alpha and Omega. He won't do surgery. If the cleaner no enter inside that theater, clean that place. The people when they autoclave or purify and the things when they won't use for that surgery. If those people no do them, if cleaner no clean, they no carry dustbin come out. In no get how on the face of the earth that surgeon go fit perform that operation inside that theater. You they hear me so? And if they mix equipment when they no autoclave or sanitize with the other equipment when they won't use, you see, say that surgeon. He go use them mistakenly. He don't transmit another disease for that person when they operate body. So everybody, my buddy, everybody for the face of this earth, then they important.
So make we treat them, appreciate them, because everybody won't feel appreciated and acknowledged. Even when you be your guy over people, maybe your staff, and you won't give them instruction on waiting to do. Don't be when you shout or treat them less than human beings, them go take no say, now you be the oga. Not be that one, no. If you just they woke up and then they vibrate, not be that one go make them no say, now you be the chief or the CEO. It pass like that. It pass like that. In fact, attitude like that, it go make them look you like one terrible person. And so you go, they hear them, they call you different things for your back. Margaret Thatcher, Iron Man, Stone Cold. Then go just, they call you all sorts of names, all sorts of things. You don't understand, so? And themselves no go get respect for you. Even though so then they show you respect openly, that one go be pretense. Go be psychophancy, because as you they come off for the, as you even turn, then don't they raise their nose for you, they even mimic you self. Then go don't talk your matter well. You don't understand me, so? To show courtesy, no, they cost anything at all. It not cost anything, no, it not break anybody bank account to show courtesy. It not they break account. And no person, they too big or too busy to practice courtesy, to show respect. Nobody, they too big. For my house, when I send my children message, they put please. It get where I go don't deal with them rich, and especially maybe when they argue over something and they tell them say now then do them, and I can't realize say don't be then doing that thing. I know they not they heavy for my mouth to tell them sorry. Oh, I go apologize then explain. Now say how they fear my children when me born. Don't be say how they fear them, but they teach them the proper way to do things. You do understand? So if you be a guard for that place, maybe something, you know, happen, and later you come, you don't blame your staff, and later you come realize, say, that person no they at fault at all. See, you no go tear your trouser if you call that person, apologize. Ah, then go look you with better eyes, self. If you talk, say, if I call my staff, my subordinate to come apologize, then go lose respect for me. No, reverse is the case. Their respect for you go day high, then go say, my oga no be like that, my boss no be like that. When in they wrong, in they apologize, now make me like this, my oga. I don't see things like that before. You don't understand, so? So, now so it be. Now so it just be, as I explain them to you, so. To show courtesy, no, they cost anything. We not supposed feel too big or too busy to practice this courtesy or respect matter. And courtesy, respect now in different forms, in different areas. Don't say you go just carry face like Stone Cold Steve Austin, your face, your strong forehead. If it be warm smile or simple acknowledgement like thank you or I'm sorry when you did wrong. All these small things, they make very big difference for life. Very, very big difference. You don't understand me, so? Even if you won't pass out strong message or strong point across to maybe your subordinates, maybe you won't tell that person, say, no, they try. To tell that person, there are respectful ways there to do so. Let me say, maybe person mess up or he fall hand for outside. You go just say that they shout, they vogue. Everybody, they look, they wonder what thing they happen. You go say, let me disgrace you openly. I go openly disgrace you. Eh? You know, sabi anything. You dey incompetent. Abba. In fact, now yourself, the person they disgrace himself. You don't understand, so? As I talked before, say make everybody feel valuable. So even if person don't do well sometimes, you go call and go corner, say, school them privately. This. The person go even say, thank you so much, ma. Thank you, sir. Thank you. I appreciate say you call me like this. You tell me where for day wrong. And instant, if that person get good head on his shoulder, he go apologize. You don't understand me, so? My people, make we go on another break. This story is sweet. When we come back, we go continue.

welcome back, welcome back. We're still there for Village Square with your confirmed party, Mighty Woman, and it's still the Shelle for Grace Impact Radio, your number one Ogbonge online radio. Yes, so my people, we're still there on top of this courtesy matter, on top of this respect matter. And we just talk finish just now, say, even if person do wrong as your subordinate, maybe your staff, your domestic staff, call them privately. Or even if you want to do open rebuke, do them calmly, so that the person no go come, they feel worthless, feel useless. No. Person where get respect and no get money, if they likeable pass rich man where no get respect. Make a talk am again. Person when he gets respect, and even if he no get money, then go like that person past that rich man where just they do gra, where they arrogant, where no get respect, just they look everybody like grasshopper. And not the only people where you know, or people when you sabi or they familiar with, you go show courtesy to. You go also show respect to people when you know sabi self. You know why? Is he small? This world is small. This one reminds me of the story of one man, one very noble man. The man gets class, so the man gets status, na man of caliber. But the way they relate with people, you say, but the one that say, now wow, a person just get money, still they very humble like this, they shock everybody. And that's why he take training children. So take one of the children travel, go UK. He won't go work. He never even get where to stay. He never see the work. As he go one place, go apply. As then ask him, what it be your name? He call his name. What it be your surname? He call his surname. They ask him, say, now this person, so-and-so person, you know him. He's talk, say, now my papa be that. As the employer just hear that my papa be that, he say, I go do everything within my power to make sure, say, you get this work. He can't even they tell the young man who in papa be, how wonderful in father be, how he they treat people with respect, how he they value people. That man not only make sure say this young man get the job, he also make sure say he get accommodation for Ram to stay in the first 2 years. So you they see him so. I tell you say this world na small place. Don't play, make we no joke. Make we carry this courtesy, this respect matter, make we carry him seriously. This courtesy, Mighty Woman, you just shout courtesy. Just a shouting respect matter. Why make we even they apply this part of our life? Why? What will be the importance of this courtesy, this respect? I go tell you. If they bring joy to those we meet, and we too go they happy. When person treat you with respect, when person treat you like say you get value, sure you know they happy. Me are they happy, oh. Me are they happy? If you know they happy, me are they happy? You just see person, you greet them before you make your inquiries. That person belle go sweet. Both the inquiry when you want to know and the one when you don't want to know, he go help you. He go take you go the place where you they go. You they see them so. And it bring sense of belonging and feeling of importance. When we treat people with courtesy, with respect, then they feel valuable. Then they get sense of belonging. When we treat our staff, our subordinates with respect, then they feel valuable, then they get sense of belonging. That's why some employees go the extra mile for some employers, because those employers, they treat them as human beings. They make sure, say, then tell them, let them know, say, how them they take the important to them and that company. And they also build relationship. Respect, they help build relationship. You don't understand me so. Imagine that story now of that man when he pour water, when he splash water as they drive for that lady body. He even come back, come apologize, but the lady no one hear that one, he they heap insult. But just a few years down the line, that singular act scatter relationship. Man when he supposed marry, because of that singular act, now dead and share Gary. You don't understand? So, another importance of courtesy be say, hey, you go reap what you sow. Some people they call them the law of karma. You treat people anyhow, you treat people yama yama, they wait for you for front.
And whatsoever a man sow, now wait till go well, now wait till go reap. If not bother you sow, you wear them. They hear me so. In the importance of courtesy or respect, be say, it increase productivity for business or workplace. When you treat people well, you know, sometimes some of your staff members or people around you, you know, they feel just, you know, you they see them every day. You know how lively, how bubbly them day. And today, they just they done. You take out time to ask them, how are you? And that how are you, you mean them. Ask them, say, what thing they happen? You just want, you know, you really genuinely they interested in them. Ah, that singular act, then go no say, ah, my boss care for me. My boss gets me for mine. So you see this work, I go make sure say I put in my best. So it increases productivity for business or workplace. And you they set good example for others to follow. As I give the example of my children. Say when I send a message, oh Amanda, go please get me some water to drink. I they put please. And when she bring water for me too, I go, oh thank you my darling, you have done well. Thank you. You they set good examples for them to follow. You they understand. And now the right thing to do, so do them. Now the right thing to do, say to get courtesy, to get respect. Now the very right thing to do. And it also make you a better person. It make you a better person. Lack of courtesy if it bring disgrace. If it bring disgrace, oh, he that is down need fear no fall. Your own too much. If it bring disgrace, you never see where some people go just enter one office. You go just go. You don't even feel greet good afternoon. You don't even feel acknowledge people when they're there. The next thing, you just they ask for something. Yeah. I don't see where the work person will say, will you get out of this office if you don't have manners? Oh boy, see the glaze. Lack of courtesy towards others feel make them feel sad, powerless, frustrated, or even can't get the feeling of suicidal. When you they constantly they nag, when you they constantly they bring people down, you know, you they always make them feel worthless. You know, they say anything when they valuable in them. You all, even the day when they dress well, you go say their clothes cheap. May God not let me come across people like that, or when you know they even see anything good in person. I know sure say you won't be the cause or reason for any human being to feel like that, to feel worthless, to feel sad, to feel frustrated, or even can't get the feeling of suicide. I know sure say any of us, my party for this village square, won't make anybody feel like that. So even when we they try speak our mind, make with a duam with respect for other people. Some people go say, no, that's how I am. I just say my mind. I say it the way it is. You say it the way it is. You won't make person go hug transformer. Don't make person go end in life or on your own account. God go ask you. So even when they pay you for body, try to use constructive words. Not the one where you go make the person come they think of in life. This life. Now say we get opportunities different. Or not be say one person better pass the other. Because when God create man, he say he dey very good. So no think say anybody better pass the other person. So make we dey show respect, kindness, and compassion. They very key. Because Bible talk say, not be for who run pass, oh. Not be who run pass, they win the race. And not be who strong pass for fight, they win them. Even the person way wise pass, he dey hungry sometimes. Truck push herself, eh? You know they get wealth by in strength, oh. If not all the truck pusher for this life, not them for be the wealthiest. Who go school or no book pass, it no mean say he go dey successful for this life. But now time and chance now ain't happen to all of them. That is to say, the person dey the right place at the right time. And sometimes for some people, na condition make we fish bend. So make we dey respect everybody, no matter their condition, no matter their level. Make we show respect, make we show courtesy. Because as I talked before, say, this world na small place. My people, I hope say, you gain one or two things. For today's story, for Village Square with your confirmed party, mighty woman. Now here we go draw the curtain. Till I come your way again next time. I remain yours truly, mighty woman, your confirmed party. I thank all my people then for studio, the producers. I thank all of Una well. And I thank our Oga, the top Revol. Thank you for always being there for us. My people, I love all of Una. And I say, Una.

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0: 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It's another time of refreshing of God's infallible word, a time to inspire, to encourage and to strengthen. But before I get on to the program proper today, I will enjoin you to call your friends, call your loved ones, your neighbors, colleagues, call your frenemies. Tell them it's time for Healing Heart with Hadiza. And today, let me start by this is a special invite from me to you. I want to specially invite you for a special event that will be taking place in the city of Port Harcourt. Yes, there is a program and it is a gathering of ordained that is already ordained by God Himself to enable us accomplish purpose for such a time as this. It is the biannual zonal conference of the Redeemed Evangelical Mission South South Zone 1. And this program will be taking place at the zonal headquarters, Trem Elekahia, Port Harcourt, along Ohiamini Road by Bombs Bus Stop, directly behind the Elekahia Community Primary School. The theme of this program is Grace Awakening. Such a theme is so timely in this time that we are in. God wants to bring to our consciousness His deposit in us by waking us to the reality of who we are in Christ Jesus. Now, men of God have been prepared for this program. God has specially anointed His servant, among whom is the presiding bishop of the Redeemed Evangelical Mission, Bishop Dr. Mike Okonkwo, MFR. He will be live here in the city of Port Harcourt at the zonal headquarters. And trust me, you don't want to miss an opportunity to hear this global lion roar. The event will be taking place from the 29th of July to the 2nd of August 2026. The time is 5 p.m. daily and 9 a.m. on Saturday and Sunday. It's Grace Awakening. So tell a friend to tell a friend to tell a friend. I don't want you to come alone. I will be right back to get the program started.
1: Get ready. Something extraordinary is about to happen. A sound of revival. A move of God. A fresh encounter is calling. Emerge Conference 2026 is here. 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Ministering are Bishop Mike Okonkwo, Bishop Wale Ajayi, Reverend Arame Tokula, with host Reverend Obi Nwankwo, and Pastor Chinwendu Obi Nwankwo. This is more than a conference. It's a moment for destinies to rise, faith to be renewed, and grace to be awakened. 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Emerge 2026, Grace Awakening. 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Experience a transformation.
0: Hey, welcome back. You just heard the jingle of Emerge 2026 with the theme Grace Awakening. I trust God that you will find time to be with us, because God is set to waken the grace that is inside of you. So let's get back to the program proper. Healing Heart with Hadiza, a refreshing time in God's presence. You know, this is a time to be inspired, encouraged, and strengthened to God's word. I am glad to be here with you once again, wherever you are listening from, whether you're in your room, maybe in the office, on the road, or even for, you know, for someone who is just in the hospital right now. Today, I want you to know that God is speaking peace into our hearts in every area of struggle. But specifically, I want to talk to us in an area where I think we struggle a lot about. I'm talking about our plans. You heard me right. I'm talking about our plans. You know, we make plans, we strategize, we work hard over them, but sometimes these plans don't go the way we envisage them to. And maybe you're a young person and you have your dreams and you have planned out, believing that this is how your life will go. You know, you want to become something, maybe a doctor, a nurse, a tech person, a business person, whatever is your desire. And because you have that dream in your heart, you decided, you planned, you sat down, you read hard, you know, you prepared, you worked hard in order to be able to, you know, actualize this dream. You wrote your jam, but jam decided to jam you. And you're feeling like all hope is gone. I mean, I really want to do this. And now they are asking you to change your course if you really want to get that admission and to do something else which you never planned to read. Or maybe you're a young lady. You have believed that by a certain age, you know, you're going to get married, you know, start running your family, living the life that you have, you know, envisaged for yourself. And years are going by, and yet that dream is yet to come to pass. Whatever is that crossroad of life you're in, maybe your career, your business, you have planned, but still, there's no commensurate result to your effort. You are the person why I am here today, because God has a word for you today. Yes, whenever God wants to deliver a man, a nation, whatever it is, God will steer his word in the heart of his servant. And I'm assuring you that today I am sent in here by God to speak these words over you. And this is the word from Proverbs 16 verse 3, and I particularly like it the way the Passion Translation has captured the scripture. It says, before you do anything, put your trust totally in God and not in yourself. I'm taking this reading very slowly because I want it to sink in so that, you know, don't just be a hearer, but be a doer. It says, before you do anything, carefully listen to this scripture. Not after you have done everything and it fails, but before you do anything, it says, put your trust totally, not partially, in God. It says, forget about your intellect. I'm saying to you today, forget your intellect, forget your beauty, forget your qualification, forget your background, where you're coming from, or, you know, who your connections are and whatever. Whatever credential you think you have, I want you to trust God completely and allow him to direct you in the way that you should go. The book of Proverbs 3 verse 5, the Passion Translation says, trust in the Lord completely. Do not rely on your own opinions. Your opinions are good. Yes, I have no doubt. I mean, God gave you a brain for a reason. So you have right to your opinion. But when it comes to God, you must drop your opinions. And the Bible says, with all your heart. I mean, I like the way the scriptures are written. God does not share his glory with any man. So he doesn't want a part of you. For those who would talk about having a plan A and plan B, yes, like I said, do all you know to do. But before you do that, he says that you should commit it to God. Do not rely on your own opinions. And he says, with all your heart, rely on him to guide you. And he will lead you in every decision you make. Now you understand why Proverbs 16 verse 3 started by telling us that before you do anything, God wants to be the one that will guide your every decision. He wants to lead you to make the right decision. He doesn't want you to make mistakes. He wants to bring you into the light of the word and his plan and purpose for your life. Verse 6 of Proverbs 3 says, become intimate with him in whatever you do, and he will lead you wherever you go. When you become intimate, I mean, we want to be like Jesus, and Jesus will always tell us that as I hear the Father, that's what I do. No wonder wherever Jesus went, he never had reason to be defeated. You want to make progress, you want to succeed in life. This is the secret, that you trust in the Lord completely and do not rely on your own opinions, but with all of your heart, you rely on him to guide you, and he will lead you in every decision that you make. When you become intimate with him, he said he will lead you wherever you go. And verse 7 says, don't think for a moment that you know it all. For wisdom comes when you adore him with undivided devotion and avoid everything that's wrong. Wisdom, true wisdom, divine wisdom is from God. And he says it is when your devotion is undivided to him. God is mindful of us and he wants us to succeed in life. But we must trust him completely by committing everything to him. He wants us to rely and to depend on him completely. No matter how good you think your plan is, I know you have strategized, you have captured everything, you have looked at it left, right, center, in between, you are trained for this, you have mastered it, but I'm here to say to you today that you submit it to God in the place of prayer, because he knows the end from the beginning. He knows the issues that will arise even before they happen. Now, I want to remind you the story of Paul in the book of Acts 27. If you are a Bible student, I'm sure you're familiar with this story. Apostle Paul advised that they should not put out to sea because he believed there was trouble ahead that could lead to shipwreck and even the loss of their lives. Being a man of the spirit, you know, the Bible says a carnal-minded person, he said he is unfruitful in all his ways. But the officer who is in charge, he chose to listen to the captain, whom he felt was an expert. You know, this is a captain. I mean, Paul was a prisoner, for crying out loud. He's a prisoner and he's not even a sailor. So what do you want to tell us? What do you know about the sea that you're talking about? You know? So he decided that he will listen to the expert. So when the weather looked a bit favorable, they decided to sail. But guess what? The Bible says they just went a little and recorded that the weather changed abruptly and a wind of typhoon strength burst out and threw them into the sea. The sailors couldn't control the wind. I mean, all things were created by the Creator himself, the Creator God. And he upholds all things by the word of his power. God will never speak his word and his word will return to him void. He spoke his word through his servant Apostle Paul, but they decided to go with the flesh by listening to the expert. And when they couldn't control the wind, they allowed the ship to run on its own, and they suffered a huge loss. The same Paul, after he prayed, came back to address the crew and said to them that the angel of God, to whom he belonged and served, stood beside him in the ninth hour and said he should not be afraid, because he will surely stand before Caesar, and also guaranteed the safety of everyone in the ship. As good as your plans are, they can never exceed the wisdom of God. Maybe you have tried your way and you are not getting the desired result. I want you to commit that same matter, that situation, whatever it is, whether it's a relationship, whether it's a job, you know, you believe you are qualified, you have everything that it takes, you did well in your interview, yet you didn't get that job. I want you to trust God completely. The book of Proverbs 16 verse 4 says, the Lord works everything together to accomplish his purpose. Not your purpose. Not just about your desire. I know you will say, the Bible said that we should delight ourselves in the Lord and he will grant the desire of our heart. Those desires have to be subjected to his will. So the book of Proverbs 16:4 says, the Lord works everything together to accomplish his purpose. And he says, even the wicked are included in his plans. And I dare to say to you that even the disappointments, you know, even that job that you didn't succeed, even the course that you wanted to read that you didn't get, it says that they are included in his plan. He sets them aside for the day of disaster. God created you with a plan and a purpose, and only the plan and purpose of God concerning you is established. Even that thing you call a failure, disappointment, delay, setback, injustice, and so on, are put together to work together for his purpose, because all things are working together for your good. The Bible says even the wicked is included in his plans. Child of God, I want to encourage you today, do not fear and don't lose hope, because the word of God written concerning you will surely come to pass in the name of Jesus. God says to tell you that he knows what he is doing. He has it all planned out, and these plans are plans to take care of you, not to abandon you, plans to give you the future you hope for. God is not a man to lie. God does not go back on his promises. His promises are already accomplished in Christ. He says when you call on him and come to him and pray, he will listen. Beloved, your part is to call. Your part is to pray. Your part is to trust. and your part is to believe, and his part is to bring to pass and make it succeed. And I dare to say to you today that God will not fail. In the name of Jesus Christ. The program is still Healing Heart with Hadiza. I'll be right back.

back. Indeed, our God will not fail. So you can hand over all of your problems, all of the confusion, whatever it is that you're planning to do. Please pray about it. Trust God completely. Commit it to Him and He will make it to succeed. You know, I just want to, if you're joining us for the first time now, maybe you just slipped into the program, I want you to know that this is Healing Heart with Hadiza on Grace Impact Radio. And today we are talking on the subject, when our plans do not give us the desired result. And our anchor scripture is taken from the book of Proverbs 16, verses 3 and 4, the Passion Translation. And the Bible says to us, before we do anything, we should put our trust totally in God and not in ourselves. He said, then every plan we make will succeed. The Lord works everything together to accomplish His purpose. Even the wicked are included in His plans. He sets them aside for the day of disaster. So we have looked at the fact that we are to trust God totally, committing our plans to Him. And to commit means that we are rolling it over to Him. We transfer whatever it is that we desire. And He said He will cause it to succeed. God is not promising. I want you to hear me clearly. God is not promising that He will bless every plan we make. But He is promising that when we commit it to Him, He will shape our plans to fit into His purpose for us and make it firm. God will take our desires, He will take our plans, He will shape them to fit into His purpose for us and make it firm. Sometimes we feel like nothing in our lives is stable. Nothing seems to happen the way we expect. But God is saying, give it to me and I will establish it. I will set it on course. Remember the story of Jesus and the feeding of the 5,000. He had multitude that were before Him and He needed to feed them. And all He had was, you know, 5 loaves of bread and 2 fishes that were not even His own. He took it from the lad. But because it was committed to God, that 5 loaves of bread and 2 fishes were multiplied in such a way that they fed and they had 12 baskets that were left. So I want to say to you that God is saying, I am the one to order your steps. When you feel confused, take those steps, put them in God. Proverbs 37 verse 23 says, the Lord directs the steps of the godly. He delights in every detail of their lives. God is the one that directs our footsteps. When we commit our steps, when we commit our affairs to Him, He is willing to direct our steps because He delights in every detail of our lives. So when you are anxious, you're unsure, you don't seem to understand what is going on, God says, I am your peace. John 14 verse 27, Jesus speaking, I am leaving you with the gift. And what is that gift? He said, peace of mind and heart. And the peace I give is a gift the world cannot give. So don't be troubled or afraid. When you see yourself anxious, afraid about the decision, it is time to put that in God and allow the peace of God
not like the world gives. You know, this peace we are talking about is not the absence of noise or chaos, but it's saying that even in the midst of that chaos, I want you to receive this gift of my peace. Isaiah 26 verse 3 says, he will keep him in perfect peace, whose mind is stayed on him because he trusts him. God wants to establish your purpose even in the season of your waiting. God wants to establish your purpose here on earth as you wait in that season of your waiting. Proverbs 19:21 says, you can make many plans, but the Lord's purpose will prevail. The Lord's purpose is what prevails. Let me pause a little and share a little story about, you know, committing your plans to God. So when I was pregnant with my daughter, you know, I wanted to give her a particular name. I wanted to call her a name, you know, after a dear friend of mine who has been through a lot of challenges in life. But every time she goes through this challenge, she comes back better and stronger. I saw strength in her, and I chose that if I have a daughter, I will give her her name, and her name is Patricia. And so I discussed with my husband to say to him that, you know, if we are having a daughter, I want to call her Patricia. He didn't object to it. He just told me to go and find out what the meaning of the name Patricia is. And I went ahead to check out the name, and I discovered that Patricia means a noble woman, you know. And so I came back and told him that it means a noble woman. So it's a good name, you understand. But beside being a noble woman, I was attaching it to the strength that I've seen her exhibit. But guess what? I was reading my Bible one day, and I was reading the book of Isaiah 62. And as I was reading that scripture, something jumped into my spirit, and that is that name. And I couldn't even call the name, as at that time I didn't know how to pronounce the name, but I felt it very strong in my spirit that this was going to be the name. Meanwhile, I was actually believing God for a daughter, because, you know, my husband comes from a family where, you know, he has just one sister and he has seven brothers. So I said, I don't want this pack of soldiers around me. I knew I didn't want to have so many kids. So I had a son and I wanted a daughter. So, and I was reading Isaiah 62, and it started entering me. For verse 2, he said, the Gentiles shall see your righteousness and all kings your glory. You shall be called by a new name, which the mouth of the Lord will name. You shall also be a crown of glory in the hand of the Lord, and a royal diadem in the hand of your God. You shall no longer be termed forsaken, nor shall your land anymore be termed desolate, but you shall be called Hephzibah, and your land Beulah, for the Lord delights in you, and your land shall be married. Ah, I screamed. So you see, this is me making my plans of, you know, but the one who holds her destiny, he knows what he has planned concerning her. He knows the purpose for which he brought her to this world. And he says, no. You may have that emotional attachment to your friend and want Patricia, but I am creating something with a plan and with a purpose, and only my purpose will be established. So I also want you to know that God works all things
for his purpose. Romans 8:28 says, and we know that in all things God works for the good of those who love him, who have been called according to his purpose, not your purpose. That's why I'm careful to tell you that God never promised us that he's going to accept and do every single one of our plans. But he says, I will shape your plans so that they align with my purpose for your life. God works out everything to his own end. The jam may have jammed you, the marriage that failed, or you are still waiting for the job that you couldn't get, the relationship that failed, the conspiracy in the office, the sickness that almost took your life. I mean, but you are still here. The delays, the disappointments, whatever it is, I want you to know that God is working it out. Nothing is wasted in God's hand. Even the painful chapters become part of your testimony. This is not to say or mean that God causes evil in order to actualize his purpose. Far from it. No. It simply means that God allowed it because he is big enough. What did I say? In fact, he is bigger. He is more than big to redeem that situation. And he has redeemed you. You are the redeemed of the Lord. So right now, I encourage you to breathe and tell yourself, God is working even when I can't see it. The program is still Healing Hearts with Hadiza, and I'll be right back.

Back. The program is still Healing Heart with Hadiza, and we are on Grace Impact Radio, your number one online radio station for the world, music and entertainment. And the song says, God will work it out. I want you to trust God, even in that season, that state of confusion. Hold on to God's word in Romans 8:28. Knowing that in all things, God works for the good of those who love him, who have been called according to his purpose. I don't know what you're facing today, but I'm here to encourage you, to tell you that you may not see God, you may not feel him, but I know that God is not idle in that matter. God is not idle. That delay, he's working at, he's working it out. That disappointment, he's working it out. The closed door, he's working it out. That pain that you're feeling right now, that doesn't make sense, God is working it out. He is working all things for your good because you are called according to his purpose. Like I said, you can't see it yet, but God says to tell you that he is weaving the hard threads into something beautiful. You know, sometimes when we see the artist, I have looked at an artist doing his work. Sometimes it just looks like he's doing a splash. You know, you just see colors here and there. He taps here, he taps there. But let me tell you, at the end of it all, it comes out to become a masterpiece. And I want you to know that God is making a masterpiece out of that situation, because nothing is ever wasted in his hands. I want you to trust the process. I want you to trust the potter. He who started the good work, you know, the Bible says to us in the book of Philippians 1 verse 6, he said, he that began the good work. You are a good work in God's hand. He is the potter, you are the clay. And I can assure you that by the time that you go through the process and you come through, you will be glad that you held on to God. He who started a good work in you will surely complete it. Because you are created for God's glory, you are not created for shame. God made you in his image, after his likeness. He had a plan. He has a big picture, and you are included in that picture. I mean, you are not an afterthought of God. God didn't scratch his head thinking how he was going to make this part to rhyme with what he was doing and decided to bring you into it. No, you are part and parcel. In fact, if you are not in it, it is incomplete. So I want you to know that everything you are going through is not unaware of it. It is very much in his plan. He says to say to you, I know what I am doing. Wisdom comes from God, and he is working all things. I'm not saying some things. It's not some part of your life. I am saying that God is working all things out for your good. So I want you to rest today knowing that God have you covered. Praise God. God have you covered. I'm talking to you. This is Healing Heart, but somehow it makes me feel like I'm preaching to someone right now. You know, that's why I went down the route of saying, praise the Lord. So as I round up the program today, I want you to join me as we lift up our voice, and we are going to say a simple prayer with me. You know, we are going to tell me, we are going to stand in faith together and trust God completely, even as we come, because the Bible said that he that comes to God must believe that he is a rewarder to them that diligently seek him. So you're going to pray this prayer of faith. You're going to mean every word that you speak. And I trust God by the Holy Spirit that these words, as we speak them, that God will honor every word we speak in the name of Jesus. So I want you today to say with me, Heavenly Father, today I commit my plans to you. Every plan
I have written and the ones in my heart. Order my steps in the way I should go. Establish what I cannot. Give me the patience to wait on you. The faith to trust even when I don't understand. And grant me peace in the midst of chaos. I trust you completely that you are working all things for my good and for your glory in Jesus' name. If you have made that prayer today, I believe God that you will testify. And it will be wonderful to hear you send in your testimony to me to say on this very day, I mean, my words are not empty, they are not ordinary. I'm not waiting for your amen to make sure that these words come to pass. I'm a child of God. I'm the redeemed of the Lord. And he says when I pray, he hears and he answers. He sends me the desired answer from his sanctuary. So I am not asking you or praying with you. This is a prayer of faith. And I want you to make it your daily declaration. You know, when you believe something, you talk about it. You don't have to wait to see it before you begin to speak. So daily, when you get up daily, I want you to make this declaration. Lord, I commit this day to you. Establish it. Remember, commit it first to God. Trust him completely. He is the one that will establish it and make sure that it succeeds. Until I come your way on another episode of Healing Heart with Hadiza, I want you to know that there will be a repeat broadcast by 9:30 p.m. WAT. Until then, stay blessed, trusting completely because God is working it out for your good. God bless you.

0: 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Good music heals perfectly.
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0: said, enter into those gate with thanksgiving and into his courts with praise. Let's begin to bless the name of the Lord this evening. Father, we give you praise. Father, we worship you. We adore you. We thank you for another opportunity to learn from your feet. Father, we give you praise. Let's begin to lift up every aspect of this service into the hands of God and begin to declare the name of the Lord will be magnified today in the name of Jesus. He said, as we lift up his name high, he will draw men unto himself. Father, we give you praise. We thank you for every aspect of the service, oh God. We thank you from the opening prayer to the benediction. Jesus will be glorified. Begin to declare as many that ought to be here, the Lord will bring them in the name of Jesus. Father, we thank you. We'll send a reminder to them in the realm of the spirit, hasten their feet to be here. They will not forsake the assembly of the brethren. Everyone that will connect, even online, will be blessed. Souls will be lifted in the name of Jesus. Every heavy burden as a result of this service, as a result of us connecting to this service, something new will be added to our life. Our eyes of understanding will be enlightened. I want us to begin to declare. We know we are be running a great series. Open your eyes, open your mouth, and begin to declare that even in this period, God will make you to begin to have grace thinking. You'll be conscious of God's grace upon your life. We walk in the consciousness of who we are in Christ. In the name of Jesus, our understanding is enlightened. The eyes of understanding is enlightened in the service. Open your mouth and begin to declare your heart is a good ground. My heart is a good ground. It will germinate. It will bring forth in the name of Jesus 30-fold, 60-fold, 100-fold in the name of Jesus. Let's begin to lift up God's servants and begin to pray that the Lord will. Bible says horses are prepared for battle, but safety is of the Lord. Begin to declare every preparation that he has prepared for this service. The Lord will override it. The Lord will take over from his, in the name of Jesus. He will be, his mouth will be like the pen of a ready writer in the name of Jesus. As he speaks the word, there will be healing in the house. Addictions will be dropped. Holy Spirit, we thank you because we know you are here. We welcome, begin to welcome the Holy Spirit. Before you came, he's already here. So Holy Spirit, we welcome you. We welcome you, sweet Spirit of God. Take over this service. Not the will of any man but your will. Not the counsel of any man but your counsel. In the name of Jesus. Zekato libra de de de de. Makosh kimbra da da da bo suta. Ezendege de bo sundege de bo shata. Let the name of the Lord be glorified. Mandege de bo suta kapaya da da. At the end of the service, oh God, we covenant to give you all the praise because we know the sick is getting healed in the service. Zekato libra de de. Begin to wave your hands and begin to thank him because unto him the answer prayers are all flesh come and we have come tonight. Father, we'll say thank you. Thank you, Jesus. In Jesus' name we have prayed. Amen.
1: Amen. Thank you, Jesus. Hallelujah. Blessed be the name of the Lord.

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Thank you, Jesus. You are who is, who was, and is to come. Be thou glorified, Jesus. Thank you, Jesus. Thank you, Jesus. Thank you, Jesus. Just begin to give him the fruits of your lips. Glory to your name, Jesus. Thank you, Jesus.

Just appreciate the name of the Lord. Lift up your voices to the heavens and just give Jesus praise all over the building. Just magnify the name of our God for his good and his mercy endures forever. Can we pray in tongues for a moment? Lord, we exalt you. We lay our crown and we worship. We lay our crown and we worship. Thank you, Jesus. We give you praise and we give you glory. Thank you, Abba Father. In Jesus' mighty name we have worship. In Jesus' name we have prayed. Let the believer say, believing, amen. Let's put our hands together for the Lord. Hallelujah. Before we sit down, can we celebrate the love, our lovely choir? Celebrate the verses of mercy. God bless you richly. We may be seated in God's presence. Hallelujah. It's a beautiful Tuesday evening. Just on site, we welcome you to today's Bible study. First and foremost, I want to appreciate the angel over this house, Revosa. Thank you, sir, for the privilege to share God's word this evening. So much has been said this month already on this subject. I'm trusting God will be able to add one or two to what our Father has been teaching. I want us to pray in tongues like my manner is. Let's pray in tongues for a minute. Let's just pray in tongues for a minute and ask God to fill me, fill my heart, fill my heart.

to breathe upon us today. The entrance of your word gives light and understanding to the simple. Let your word find access into our hearts today. That at the end of the day, Jesus alone will be glorified. In Jesus' mighty name we have prayed. In Jesus' name we have prayed. So the subject for Tuesday service for this month is the good ground. I want you to say to someone, I am the good ground. You don't sound so sure. If you're sure you are the good ground, I want you to say convincingly, I am the good ground. I'll read a scripture and we'll say a few things. We'll emphasize on a few things Revu already said to us. Then we'll just try and add one or two to it. Jeremiah chapter 4. I read verse 3. I'll take it from the King James Version. Then I'll take it from the NLT. For thus says the Lord to the men of Judah and Jerusalem. Take note of the men God was speaking to. He said, break up your fallow ground and sow not among tongues. The NLT says, this is what the Lord says to the people of Judah and Jerusalem. Plow up the hard ground of your heart. Don't waste your good seeds among tongues. There are a few things Revo has. In fact, today again, I was replaying Revo's messages, the two messages for the Tuesday service. And there are a few things Revo emphasized on. And I just want to capture them while we try and build on today. One of them is that every believer is a good ground. I believe that's one of the major emphasis for this teaching. Every believer is a good ground. The believer is not the rocky soil. The believer is not the thorns. The believer is not the roadside. Every believer, as many that believe, to them he gave the power to become the sons of God. So you are a good soil. Every believer is a good soil. I needed that to sink in. Number two is that the seed is the word of God. The seed is the word of God. And number three is that the heart is the ground. So for every description that has been explained so far, these are things we already know. So we'll just try and build from it because I'm going to read some of those scriptures Revo read. The heart is the good ground. And this, I want us to write down this. The issue is not the quality of the seed, but the condition of the soil. So the challenge here, the seed itself is perfect. The seed is full of life. The seed is God's word. In him was life, and this life was the light of men. God's word is perfect. There is nothing wrong with the seed. Whether you read from Matthew 13 or you go to Mark 4 or Luke chapter 8, these three passages were speaking about the parable of the seed. Either of them you read, one thing is consistent. There is nothing wrong with the seed. The farmer who went out took seeds from the same bag. Every seed that was sown came out from the same purse. So nothing was wrong with the seed. The seed itself has the ability to produce. And this is one powerful truth. Because when you understand this, then you begin to interrogate what happens between the seed in the farmer's hand and the seed that lands on the soil. So I wrote down, he said, the same word produces different results depending on how it is received. Depending on how it is received. Depending on how it is received. So when you go to Luke, I actually spent time on Luke chapter 8. It's the same story, exactly the same writing in Mark 4 and Matthew chapter 13. So when you go to Luke chapter 8, you find out that Jesus spoke to two different congregation. When you start from verse 4 to verse 8, he was speaking to the multitude. But as soon as you travel down to verse 9, he was speaking to a whole new dimension of people. He was speaking to his disciples. So what he said in Luke chapter 8 from verse 4 is completely different from what he said in Luke chapter 8 from verse 10. And if you read verse 10, let's have verse 10 from the King James Version because it will help us build up on something here. Verse 10, and this is where the difference is built. Media, please, I would need your help. The King James Version. It says, and he said, this is Jesus speaking. He said
He said, unto you it is given to know the mysteries of the kingdom of God, but to others in parables, that seeing they might not see, and hearing they might not understand. So this tells me that even while Jesus was speaking this parable, he knew the crowd was not going to understand. He had intentionally said a parable that they were never going to understand, because he started by saying in verse 10 that it is a mystery. So parables are spiritual truth communicated through stories. Every time you see a parable in the scripture written by Jesus, they are spiritual truth, but communicated through stories. The parables are to the people, but not for the people. I take that again. The parables are to the people, but not for the people. Because every time he speaks the parable to the people, he comes back to his 12 to explain the parable. So you can be in a congregation and the word is for the crowd, but yet not for the crowd. Because it is individually designed. Every time God wants to speak to a man in a crowd, he speaks a word into the congregation, but the word is tied down to a personality. And we're going to see a few things why I try to tie it down. So when you go to Colossians chapter 1, Jesus is saying that this parable is mystery. So every time I declare parables, I'm speaking mystery. And every mystery needs to be demystified. Mysteries are not for every, it is a mystery for a reason, it's not for everybody. So a particular set of people are entitled to the interpretation of what I have said. If you go to Colossians chapter 1, when you read verse 26 and 27, the King James Version, the Bible, Apostle Paul was saying, even the mystery which had been, he was talking about the mystery which had been from ages and from generation. And he said, but now is made manifest to who? To his sent. So every mystery is not for everybody. And that's why I said the parable is for everybody, but the interpretation is for a few. So the mystery that is about to be demystified is not for the crowd. So the world does not understand that Christ in you, the hope of glory. It is a mystery they don't understand. But this mystery has been revealed to the saints, a collected set of people. I want you to say one more time, I am a good ground. And this is an important reality. Let me read one more scripture, then we start building. Romans chapter 16, verse 25 and 26, the King James Version. Now to him that is of power to stabilize you according to my gospel and the preaching of Jesus Christ. So the only way you can be stabilized is by the preaching of Jesus Christ. Remember, we said the seed is the word, and we know by hindsight that the word is Jesus himself. So Jesus is the seed. Jesus is the word. And that is why it is not for everybody. Jesus is a mystery. It is not a subject to be attained. He has to be revealed before you can accept it. So Jesus was saying to the crowd that there is a seed and there is a farmer. But if you want to analyze it based on your human understanding, you will misinterpret. According to the revelation of the mystery, which has been kept secret since the world began, but now is made manifest, and by the scriptures of the prophet. So every time you want to demystify this mystery, it has to be by the scripture. What I'm saying today is, we're going to build up into, we'll now go into the scripture where Jesus quoted, and then we'll pick a few things there, then we'll build from there. I'll now refer back to the scripture I started with. So media, let's have Luke chapter 8. Let's have from verse 4. I'll take it from the NLT. Luke chapter 8 from verse 4. One day, Jesus told a story in the form of a parable to a large crowd. So the story was told to a large crowd that he had gathered from many towns to hear him. Verse 5. A farmer went out to plant his seed. The farmer went out. In other words, there was an intention. It was intent. The farmer did not wake up. It was not another day to wake up and go out.
The intention is to plant his seed. I think Revo refers that scripture in Isaiah 55. When you read verse 10 and verse 11, the Bible says, as the rain cometh from heaven and goeth not thither, but watereth the earth. Verse 11 says, so shall my word be that goeth forth out of my mouth. So there was an intention behind the farmer. He was going out for that day to plant not some seed, but his seed. And the Bible says, as he scattered it across his field. When I read this, I had always thought that the seed was scattered along the wayside and he got into his farm and somehow the farm was okay and the ones that fell in his farm germinated. But the scripture here said that this scattering was scattered across his field. So the rock was in his field. The place it was trampled upon was in his field. So it creates a different shift. So it means that he was speaking, and Jesus was actually speaking in his field because he was speaking to a multitude. So the mistake is that we always think that his field has to do with just the believers. When we come to church for Emerge 2026, it's a mixed field. Any speaker will be speaking to this field, but in this field there are believers. In this field, there are unbelievers. In this field, there are people who are just coming to see what, let's see what the atmosphere looks like. The farmer was planting, there was a location for the seed. But the outcome of the seed, although in the same environment, the outcome was different. He scattered it around his seed and around his field. Some seed fell on the footpath where it was stepped on and the birds ate it. I'm going to see on my note. Other seed fell among rocks. It began to grow. You know, this Rebbe said this, and when we say the rock, we assume it is a hardened heart. Maybe the heart of a believer who is not, but when we keep reading scriptures, we'll find out that a hardened heart of a believer is different from what? From the rock. Because a rock, no matter how fantastic a rock can never bear fruit. Even if you pour water on a rock from today to tomorrow, it cannot bear fruit. A rock can never suddenly become productive. So when you explain it that the hardiness of the heart here is someone who has refused, who is holding back on something that you have misinterpreted, because the scripture says it's a mystery. The rock can never produce. It is not designed, it's not one of its characteristics to produce fruit. So Jesus cannot be talking about a believer whose heart is hardened. You know, I've read that scripture that where Jesus was saying, I think I wrote it down here, harden not thy heart. He's talking, that's a different kind of hardening. He's not talking about the rock. The rock cannot suddenly become a good ground. Okay. He said the rock doesn't have much. Okay, verse 7, he said, other seeds fell among thorns and grew up with it and choked out the tender plant. He said, verse 8, still other seed fell on a fertile soil. King James says, on a good ground. This seed grew and produced a crop that was 100 times as much as had been planted. When he had said this, he called out, and anyone with a ear to hear should listen and understand. Anyone with a ear to hear should listen and understand. And when you go to verse 10, he said they have ears, but they cannot hear. So it's like he's contradicting himself. He's saying if you have a ear to hear, listen and understand. When he left the crowd he was asking, he went back to his disciples. He said, leave them. They have ear, but they cannot hear. So it looks as though he was saying something and he was meaning something different at the same time. Because he understood there was no way they could understand. It's a mystery.
So, but for the believer, who is a good ground? In other words, we are qualified for this mystery. And this is the way, while I was preparing, this is what came to mind. When you go to a university for the first time, a year one student, for instance, you're 50 in a class. Every one of you passed to be in that room. Am I correct? If you did not pass JAMB or whatever exam that is required, you will not be in that room. So you are qualified. So within the context of the university, you are believers. Are you getting me? I don't know if I'm making sense. So within the context of everyone in that room, so within the 12, they are all believers. But a lecturer teaches this student for 3 months and sets an exam. At the end of the exam, some will make an A. Am I correct? Some will make a B. Some will make a C. And some will even make an F. It is possible for a good ground to be counterproductive. Although it is a good ground designed to be productive. You know, how do you explain that the ark of God was in the house of a believer for 20 years? 20 years. It wasn't a pagan. It wasn't an unbeliever. It was a believer. For 20 years, and the ark could not produce. The same ark, because the seed, nothing is wrong with the seed. The same ark was in the house of another believer for 3 months. Do you know what it means for God to bless you that the president of Nigeria is asking what is going on there? So I want you to paint the picture of the blessing that happened in the life of a man within 3 years. It's within 3 months. That the king of the nation was asking what is going on here. So it had no problem with the ark. It had a problem with the location. Both individuals are believers. Both individuals are good ground. But the results they carry varies. You know, I had a testimony several years ago in headquarters. Someone was giving a testimony. Big Daddy had laid hand about a year ago on someone and was praying. And my Big Daddy was praying. He was releasing the blessing. Was releasing cars and buildings. So while he was praying for that person, this brother was in the congregation and he owned it. About a year later, he came to give testimony. He didn't just, as at then, he didn't have a car. As at this time, he now has more than one car. He now has a house of his own. But this is the irony. The brother whose hand was laid on was still trekking. So it is possible for you to be within a conference of a lot of productivity as a believer, and your result is not consistent with the seed. Your result is not consistent with the seed. As powerful as a good soil is, there are places you can gather a sand and put in an enclosement without ventilation or sunrise, although the soil is fantastic. But the production is counterproductive. So they taught us in biology, photosynthesis. Abi? So green grass has to obtain green light. So it is not just within the soil. So there is something the soil has to be doing. Although it is good, although it is beautiful, it has to be watered. There are a lot of things that has to happen. There are a lot of conditions the good soil has to be in so that it can produce good fruit. So I read a scripture and I want to say I want to dwell on that scripture a few minutes and we'll round up for the day. And that was in Jeremiah chapter 4, verse 3. Let me take from the NLT. He said, this is what the Lord says to the people of Judah and Jerusalem. These are believers. The Lord was speaking to believers. He wasn't speaking to some unbelievers. He said, plow up your hard ground. Plow up the hard ground of your heart. Do not waste your good seed among thorns. And the King James says, and thus says the Lord to the men of Judah and Jerusalem, break up your fallow ground and sow not among thorns. Break up your fallow ground. In other words, this fallow ground is personal. The fallow ground is not the rock. What is a fallow ground? A fallow ground is a good soil
that has not been cultivated for a period of time. It is different from what Matthew 13 or Mark 4 is displaying. A believer can be a believer as fantastic as you are, as a good soil, but you have not been cultivated for a period of time. Now, I was in a place recently, a place where I knew that there was road there. We knew there was road there. And son is laughing. And suddenly we got to that place. We were so certain that there was road there. I think I've been there a year, 2 years ago, 2 years ago. So by the time we got to that place, it was bush. So there was no access into that environment. The reason is that although the ground is good, but no man has cultivated it over time. And when a land is not cultivated, anything can grow in it. So you can be fantastic. You can love the Lord. You can know the scripture inside out. But there is a part of you. You know, he said to Judah and Joseph, he said, if you read, he said, break up your fallow, not the fallow ground. So it is personal. Break up your fallow ground. It has to do with you. It has to become personal. Yes, you believe. Yes, you trust God. Yes, you know, but you're asking yourself, the result I expect is not consistent. You know, you see people come up and in a few times they're already testifying and things are happening. And you're asking yourself, why am I not producing this result? Make no doubt of it. The seed has no problem. But there is something about the soil. He said to them, he said, break up in Hosea. I think Hosea puts it this way. I love the way Hosea puts it in Hosea chapter 10, verse 12, the NLT. He said, I said, plant the good seed of righteousness, and you will harvest a crop of love. He said, plow. Can you just say, break up your fallow ground too? But NLT say, plow up the hard ground of your heart. For now is the time to do what? To seek the Lord. Now is the time to seek the Lord, that he may come and shower righteousness upon us. So the reason why you're breaking, it's only a believer that can break his fallow ground. He's talking to the church, break up your fallow ground. When he was speaking to the multitude, he was speaking about rocks. He was speaking about things that doesn't have the ability to produce. But when he came to the believer, he was speaking about something that has the ability to produce but has not been cultivated. Let me run on this. So there are a few things about the fallow ground I want to mention. Then we tie it up. A few things about the fallow ground that make us contradict it. We tend to look at the fallow ground as the same thing as what Matthew, Mark, and Luke was describing. One is that the fallow ground is hard because nothing has been done over time. It develops reprobate mind. You know, you just hardened. Fallow grounds is hard. And Hebrews chapter 3, like I said, I was playing Revel's message and some of these things he said was coming in. It's Hebrews chapter 3 verse 15, the King James Version. He said, why it is said, today, if you will hear my voice, he said, harden not your heart. If you will hear my voice. So a believer can decide that no matter what you say, you're wasting your time. Although the ground can produce, but you have made up your mind. Not cultivated over time. Whatever they are saying is not for me. The gospel is not to be selected. The gospel is to be accepted in its full totality. And that's why people don't understand. You know, most of them speak the gospel of grace is ministered. People don't understand. That's why it is argued. Because mystery is not for everybody. It remains a secret until it is revealed. Some of us also, there was a time the message of grace was not sinking in well. But when revelation meets our hunger, we begin to understand better. So a fallow ground can be hardened. You are a believer, you are in church, but your mind is made up. You will make heaven. But there are things that seed should have produced in your life. That
Abraham's bosom. Abraham was in heaven. And what's his name? What's his name? Lazarus was also in heaven. I want to have 100% here on earth and thereafter. You are a good guy. If all you want to do is to make heaven, I can guarantee you, you are a believer. Heaven is certain. But if you want to produce on earth, you must break your fallow ground. It is a must. So fallow grounds are hardened. Number two is that fallow grounds are uncultivated. But adding the first one I said, I already mentioned Hebrews chapter 3 verse 15. Fallow grounds are uncultivated. Uncultivated. Neglect in prayer. We are having relay prayer. Imagine relay prayer. That is the way to cultivate. Morning prayer 5 a.m. We are cultivating. Tuesday Bible study. It is cultivating. Self-fellowship, it is cultivating. Fallow ground must be cultivating. Your ground is a continuous process. As soon as you stop, the same ground that is producing will suddenly become a fallow ground. Any ground that has turned fallow was once producing. Because you must keep cultivating. Is that in Joshua 1:8? This book of the law shall not depart from your mind, heart, but you will meditate. Your meditation is day in and night. You don't get to a point where you feel you have arrived. The word must be part of you. Every day of your life, you're open to new revelation of God's word. Because his words are new every morning. You think you know it all, you will hear another one and you will sit back and restudy. Because God's word is fresh. Keep cultivating. You can learn from a child. You know, I think I was saying somewhere, and the other day I was teasing with my 4-year-old son, and I was calling him my prince. I was trying to make him feel good. I said, my prince, you're my prince. He was just 3 at the time. And he looked at me and said, Daddy, I'm not a prince. And I was trying to convince him, you are my prince. He said to me, no, Daddy, I'm a king. So you are a big king, I'm a small king. And it just dawned on me instantly that prince don't make decision. We are all kings and priests. None of us are prince. You know, so we teach these things, but most times it comes back to us in the least expected way. It was my 3-year-old at the time that taught me that we can't be saying kings and we're calling them prince. So we don't stop learning. We just keep learning because we just have to keep developing. Fallow grounds are not cultivated or cultivated seasonal. Your ground must be cultivated. If, for instance, you are traveling to the village and you travel to the village once every 5 years and your house, you lock it up. 5 years later, you're going to the village. Whether you like it or not, some things will enter the house. Somehow they will find a way. There is nothing wrong with the house, but no one was cultivating it. Fallow ground. It can be overtaken with weeds and thorns. Fallow grounds can be overtaken with. So when you distance yourself from cultivation, then you hear about the root of bitterness. You hear about the anger of the heart, because the word of God is fresh every morning. So thorns can overshadow whatever God has built over time. You can be that exciting person in church, that brother who has always believed, who is always excited, and suddenly, Reverend Wallace said to us that the devil's trick is to, what's that word again? Isolate and destroy. Isolate and destroy. So the way he isolates is that the root of bitterness begins to build up. It doesn't mean you are not a believer. It doesn't mean you are not a good ground. But suddenly, thorns are growing. Because the ground is no longer being cultivated. So you can be in church and your mind is telling you something else. As Rebecca is preaching, he's preaching me. You know, your mind begins to tell you a whole lot of things. Because that is the trick of the adversary. He wants to isolate, then he destroys. Media, 9 minutes. 50 minutes, have you? I shot 50 minutes. I was giving 40. 40, 50 minutes. They gave me 40. Okay.
Number four, fallow grounds are unfruitful. Now, the word unfruitful means that it doesn't mean that they cannot be fruitful. But because if you don't cultivate a field, you don't expect. You can have a beautiful piece of land and you don't do anything in planting season. In harvest time, you go and cultivate rodents and all kind of things. Because it cannot produce what you have not planted. It cannot. So when the heart is left over time, it becomes unfruitful. You can write down John chapter 15 verse 2, Luke chapter 3 verse 6 to 9. And the next one is that fallow ground is filled with hidden obstacles. Hidden obstacles. Hidden unresolved hurt. Hidden obstacles. Inner wounds. Things that nobody is seeing, but is there. Fallow grounds, in fallow ground, reptiles can be everywhere. Different kind of things can be. The ground is good, but it has become access to every kind of rubbish. Anything can happen there. Ezekiel chapter 36, you can write verse 26. Psalms 139 verse 23 and 24. Then number 6, I think I've emphasized this already. Fallow grounds becomes dry. They becomes dry. Number 7, it requires breaking before planting. And this is where, this is the number 8, and this is where I'm going to stay on as we begin to come down within my time. Fallow ground has great potential. And I need to say this. Every fallow ground has great potential. Every fallow ground can come alive again. Every fallow ground can reproduce again. Every fallow ground, I think in the book of Job, he said, if a tree is cut down and it withers and the root is getting old, he said, by the scent of water, what will happen? It will bug up again. Every fallow ground, because a fallow ground, like I said, is not a rock. It has the ability to produce, but you must break your fallow ground. As in March 2026, is already happening, because our prayer is already part of Emerge. One of the things this season should do for you before we get into the physical meeting is that you must begin to break every fallow ground, every form of resistance. God wants to do what he wants to do, but God is not careless with his seed. God wants to bless you, but God is not careless with his blessing. There's an Igbo adage that says, "When John went on." That's if you have someone holding someone on the ground, you're holding yourself, so at some point you must let go. Fallow grounds must be broken. Your fallow ground will be different from mine. He said to them, break your fallow ground. The process of praying and waiting is to ensure, Revo said on Tuesday, I was listening to them, he said, the rain comes before the planting. I believe that was what I heard. The rain comes before the planting and the rain comes after the planting. What we are doing in these days leading to is to pour the rain. Is to pour the rain. Because the seed will come. But the seed cannot germinate on hard floor. As powerful as the floor is, it must be watered. What we do in praise, in worship, in fellowship, in prayer is to ensure, The true essence of believer is the gospel itself. But the gospel cannot fit into an unconducive atmosphere. So what we do in prayer and in all the other aspects of our meeting is to ensure that the soil, although it's good, is also seedable. That a seed can grow in it. So when you pray, you're not praying for me. You're not praying for Revo. You're praying for yourself. God speaks to the crowd. If you don't get anything from me today, get this. God speaks to the crowd, but his words are not to the crowd. His word is for an individual. It is always that individual that makes the difference. When he came to his act, he showed to the children of Israel. But when it comes to his way, it must be by a man. It must be by a man. One of the powerful truths of this season is that it is a season of separation. I did not say isolation. I said separation. God doesn't work in crowd. He works in men.
You know, I was, I was 20 years old at the time. I was still in the university at the time. I went to Lagos, and like my manner was at that time, I would always visit Akoka Church, Trem Akoka. So that day I had gone. It was not a Sunday meeting. I had gone. I didn't know they had a program. And Big Mommy was preaching. Big Mommy was preaching. And she said something. She said, when, and that was the first time I was hearing those words, and it stuck with me. She said, when heaven is quiet, God is working. I said that again. He said, when heaven is quiet, God is working. Because the examiner does not speak when you are writing the exam. But one thing is guaranteed, you will pass. I lived in that world till today. So my wife knows, no matter how difficult a period is in my life, I always say, keep quiet, don't get distracted. I don't know what God is doing. You must come to that point that whatever happens around you, I decide to choose to stay on the word. You stick to the word. Your heart must be ever receptive for what God wants to say. You know the trick of the adversary is that most time when it's your time of rising, he brings offenses. Most time when it's the time when your song is about to be sung, Joseph, we have to sell you. Joseph, you have to meet Potiphar's wife. Joseph, you have to be in prison. All working together. I can imagine if Joseph had taken offense. Imagine if Joseph had taken offense. I'm not doing again. I've served God all these years. What am I to show for? You must come to that point where let your will be done. It's a powerful prayer. In this season, it must be your disposition. Lord, it doesn't matter what happens around me. Nobody has the power to offend me. Because Jesus was saying to the mothers in Israel, he said, do not cry for me. Weep for your son. You do not know the day of your visitation. It is the day of visitation. So while you are saying, I'm not going to join, I'm not going to do this, I'm not going to do that, you're not robbing any other person. It is you. Because it is the soil that is ready that can germinate. It's not the person who is overexcited. It is the soil that is ready. It is the soil whose ground has been broken. Who is willing to receive? Because the seed of the farmer was spread around every soil. Every soil had a test of the seed, but not every soil produced. Some soils had resistance. And I'm saying, like God said to Judah, break every fallow ground. Separate yourself. God wants to change the course of your family. He wants a man. He never works with two. He always speaks a man. When Jesus was going to come, he had to go to Mary. He's always in the business of one. In my 2026, might just be for one person. But I told myself, if it's for one person, I choose to be that one. Because so long as a seed, a soil is ready, the seed must grow. There is no cajoling about it. If the soil is ready, the seed must. If you meet the condition required for seed to grow, you don't pray a topic for the seed to grow, because nature will always work together for a prepared soil. So also in the spiritual realm, the word may not be for you, but because you are prepared to receive it, it might be for Bro A, and Bro A is still busy thinking of trying to get himself a sudden, and God sees a prepared soil. That's you know, it was what's his name? Jacob that was blessed. In Romans chapter 9, the Bible says that God said, Jacob I love, Esau I hate. The younger will serve the older. And through the story, they were calling Jacob Lord, Israel, Esau, servant. But when Jacob came back, when he came back to meet Esau, the Bible says he kept his family apart. He was scared. And
He said, just in case my brother decided to get offended, he sent gifts ahead of time. And when he sent those gifts, see what he said. He said, go and say to my Lord. Suddenly, Esau is no longer the slave. Esau had become the Lord. Originally, the words that were declared over lordship was for Jacob. What did Esau do? That although God hated him, he still found himself into the realm of lordship. And we knew what he did, because by the time Jacob approached Esau, Jacob was thinking Esau was going to be bitter, was going to be annoyed, was going to react. But Esau embraced him, because the fallow ground has been broken. It doesn't matter who you are. If your ground is broken, whatever seed needs to germinate, if it finds itself into your soil, it will germinate. The seed does not know whose soil it is. So long as the soil is ripe, it must produce fruit. What's the going to Jacob, my Lord? My Lord, Jacob said, what are you talking about? I'm a blessed man. I let go long ago. I trust God that this period some persons will let go. You're not letting go for me. You're letting go for you. Because what God wants to do is about the audience of one. It's about you. He can be speaking to the crowd. The parable is for the crowd, but your understanding is for a man. Make yourself an available tool, and God will use you. God will use you. Set yourself on fire and men will gather to see you born. It doesn't matter what. Just set yourself on fire. Prepare yourself. You know, someone said it doesn't matter who hates you. Who hates you is not important, but who loves you. When you come to that understanding that God loves me, there's nothing man does to you. Nothing. Nothing. A mortal man that can go to bed today and tomorrow will not wake up is the person you allow to take charge of your destiny, to manipulate the way you feel when you wake up, to decide the atmosphere you create when you wake up. When God wants to give you the nations, did you know what happened to Joseph? By the time his brethren saw him, by the time he revealed himself, they were scared. But I said, calm down. I had broken my fallow ground. You taught it for evil. Before you arrived, my heart had been prepared. I would not be here without a prepared heart. You can't be here. You can tell sorry. Another image will come and go, and it will just be a cliche. If you don't set your heart right to receive, I don't care who hand was laid on. Thank God for handling. But wherever I am, so long as the seed of God's word is released, it is for me. God is not a respecter of man. He said, those who fear him, those are the people you honor. That's the scripture. He's not a respecter of man. Prepare yourself for what he wants to do. Prepare yourself for what he wants to do. There's a reason why you're hearing what you're hearing in this season. Because what God wants to do, the realm of the physical realm, there is only one being that can exist in this realm. That being is called man. Angels cannot operate in this realm. Man is the only being that has a tripartite existence. Man has a spirit, he has a soul, he has a body. Man can dwell in the physical realm. Man can dwell in the spirit. Man is the only being with such power. So if God wants to walk in this realm, he must look for a man. If devil wants to walk in, as powerful as Jesus was, for him to exist here, he must come through the flesh. God is handicapped on this realm without a man. The devil is handicapped on this realm without a man. But any man who prepares himself, God will use. Make sure you are that vessel that will make the difference. Make sure you are that vessel that is going to ask for the rain. We have a few more days to emerge.
few more days to this manifestation. Make sure you are that vessel that within these few days, you are outpouring for the rain. Some will go to bed and cry before God. You're crying just to let go. Some things that has kept you back because you understand that the assignment is important. The assignment is important. We have to rearrange our thoughts so that we can fit into what God wants to do for a generation. And a generation is emerging. Whether you know it or not, a generation is emerging. And the truth is that no gate of hell can prevail. So long as God sees a man, that man is in his army. I want us to pray in tongues, my time is spent. I want us to pray in tongues, my time is spent. Kapanda lekundu. Moshe prande lekunde lebanda. We thank you, Jesus. We thank you, Jesus. Please, if you need to let go this season, let go. Let go. Let go. Let go. Let go. You don't want to tell story this time. It's 2026. I say this all the time. Every day that is past, you can never gain it. I refuse to allow a man to determine the way I feel about a day. You don't have such power. Every day that goes by, you can't have it again. Today is that the 17th. If today is almost over, today is the 21st already. It's almost over. If it's gone, you can't do anything about it, but make sure you do something about tomorrow. Make sure you determine the atmosphere around you tomorrow. Make

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Lord, we thank you, Jesus. We give you praise and we give you glory. Blessed be the name of the Lord. Hallowed be the name, Jesus. In Jesus' mighty name we have prayed. If you have been blessed today, put your hands together for Jesus. Let's rise on our feet as we bring out an offering unto the Lord. An offering unto the Lord. If you have your offering, you can stand on your feet and just lift it up to the heavens. Just love the Lord with the offering. I don't believe I'm giving because I want to receive. I'm giving because I love God. Giving to me is his natural, it's natural to him. So let's worship the Lord with the offering in our hands. Let's just love Jehovah with the seed in our hand. Thank you, Father, for the privilege to give. We count it as a privilege. Receive us and accept our seeds. In Jesus' mighty name we have prayed. Amen.

unknowing is about to happen. A sound of revival, a move of God, a fresh encounter is calling. Emerge Conference 2026 is here. 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Ministering are Bishop Mike Okonkwo, Bishop

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1: 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The final order for the merch will go out tomorrow. If you're interested, kindly place your order with Brock Kingsford. The hoodie goes for 10,000 naira. The t-shirt goes for 8,000 naira. While the cap goes for 5,000 naira. Launch Hour Prayer with Revo holds tomorrow Wednesday at noon on Grace Impact Radio and Revo's Facebook page. It's a 30 minutes of effectual fervent prayers made for our careers and businesses. Let's ensure to connect. The church is looking for a driver for immediate employment. If you are interested, kindly contact the mission office. Thank you for listening. Have a good night.
2: Hallelujah. Have a good night to media. Glory to God. Have you been blessed tonight? Thank you, sir, for that word. The Lord bless you in Jesus' name. Praise God. All right, the celebration of those born in the month of June and July will take place this Sunday in the second service. Praise God. So those that are in this category should prepare to celebrate. Glory to God. Hallelujah. It's Emerge O'Clock. How many of us are excited? It's Emerge O'Clock. It's Emerge O'Clock. 8 days. 8 days. And this city is already awakened. Praise God. This place, there's already grace awakening everywhere. Glory to God. God will do what only Him can do in this season. So prepare your hearts. Invite who you need to invite. Like Big Daddy will say, take a vacation at this time so you don't miss out on anything. God is ready. Are you ready? Glory to God. Somebody declare that I am a good ground. I produce only good. Say it again. I am a good ground. I produce only good. Can we stand as we close? Glory to God. Hallelujah. Let's share the grace, saying, the grace of our Lord Jesus Christ, the love of God, and the sweet fellowship of the Holy Spirit rest with us now and forevermore. Amen. Turn to your neighbor and share. Surely, surely God's goodness and mercy follows you all the days of your life, and you'll dwell in the house of the Lord forever and ever. Amen. Shalom.

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3: 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Eh?
4: 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Like we always add entertainment. It's a beautiful day, and I know that we're going to have a very interesting and informative discussion here today. Okay, so today we are discussing rabies and you. You know, last week we talked about some of these animal diseases, and today we are taking it further to concentrate on rabies and you, because we know that most of these animals, we have dogs most likely as our pets that lives around us and we connect with them. So we are going to be having that discussion, rabies and you, what you need to know. And I have with me Dr. Ifeanyi Moreno-Keke, who is the chairman, Medical Women Association of Nigeria, National Outreaches and Community Engagement Committee. Dr. Ifeanyi, our co-host, welcome to Health Affairs with Dr. Vexi.
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4: Okay, so today we have with us Dr. Nnamdi Obasi. I'm going to be reading a little bit of his citation, and then you will hear his voice. 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He's a graduate of veterinary medicine from the University of Nigeria, Soka, veterinary officer with the Veterinary Service Department, Ministry of Agriculture, with over 8 years of professional experience in veterinary clinical practice and public health. A member of the Nigerian Veterinary Medical Association at the state chapter, where he served as the financial secretary. So today he is with us to discuss rabies and you, Dr. Nnamdi Obasi. Welcome to Health Affairs with Dr. Vexi.
6: Thank you. Thank you so much. It's my pleasure.
4: Thank you. I love lions and lionesses because I'm one of them. So let me brag about it a little bit.
6: That's beautiful.
5: Me, I'm a better by far. People should not harass me.
4: Hello, Dr. Nnamdi. Okay, so we are talking rabies and you, and I want to start by asking a simple term. What exactly is rabies, and how does it affect both animals and humans?
6: Okay, thank you once again for having me. You know, rabies is almost a household name when you talk about infectious diseases. So, but in a simple term, it's actually a preventable viral disease that affects the central nervous system of both humans and the animals. And it is caused by a class of virus called Lyssa virus. So in a simple term, it's an infectious disease that affects both man and animal. In other words, it's a zoonotic disease. And all this month, we celebrated World Zoonosis Day, consists of July. And one of the most important zoonotic diseases, that's diseases that affects man and animal, can be transferred from man to animal, is rabies. So good thing that we are talking about rabies in much details in today's program. So it's one of the most important infectious diseases that one can actually think of. And it's also zoonotic. Mm. So just in simple terms, it's a viral disease that actually affects the central nervous system of man and animal. Thank you.
4: Thank you. Sorry, what do you mean by central nervous system?
6: Okay. Just so that everybody will understand it, just in a layman's way, the central nervous system has to do with the brain, most important. Then the spinal cord is also part of it. But I know when you mentioned brain, people will tend to understand better. Okay. So it affects the brain and then its accessories. Let me put it that way.
4: Wow. Okay. Thank you so much for that answer. So which animal are most at risk of carrying it and spreading it? And I want to also know if the people affected, is it only humans that are affected, or do those animals affect other animals with this disease?
6: Okay, in this part of the world, in Nigeria or Africa, let me just put it that way, the animals that are mostly affected, which actually transmit this disease to human, are dogs, most importantly, then, and cats.
4: Okay.
6: You know, sometimes when we talk about rabies, people only think it's about dogs. So cats, which is also a pet, also has the propensity to transfer this disease to humans. So dogs and cats are the major agents of transfer when it comes to human infection in Nigeria. And again, it's not only dogs and cats that can be affected. Every warm-blooded animal can actually be affected. So it's not just humans that are at risk. Every other animal in the environment is also at risk.
4: At risk. Oh, wow. Thank you so much, Doctor. I want to ask, is it true that rabies is 100% fatal, one symptom shows, or does it come gradually? How does it appear? How does it present?
6: Okay. You know, the most important and most difficult aspect of this rabies is the fact that it is almost 100% fatal once clinical symptoms have appeared. Now, how does this occur? Let me just see how I can explain why it is this fatal. And then in the course of the explanation, I will explain, I will also add to how it is transferred. Now, we've talked about that dog is the number one agent of this disease when it comes to human infection. And meanwhile, I just want us to understand that we are talking about rabies both in human and then in animals. Because in the course of this study, we found out that preventing it in human is so much dependent on what is done in animals. So that is why this disease is very much important. So like I was trying to explain, this rabies is actually transmitted through bite or scratch of infected animal. And like I said, this disease affects the central nervous system. But how does it get there? It is actually contained in the saliva of dogs or cats that are infected. So what happens is that when an individual is bitten by a rabid dog or a rabid cat, the virus that causes this disease is deposited at that site of bites, which is the muscles actually. And then these viruses may actually replicate, that is multiply, or reproduce as you may want to call it. They will multiply at that site of bite, or they will just go straight into the peripheral nervous system. From there, they will travel through the nerves to the brain. And it is one thing that is important about brain. First, these viral agents, they get to the brain. And it is in the brain that they will, once it has gotten to the brain, then there's almost nothing that can be done about it. And why is it like that? You know, these things, they are not transmitted through the bloodstream like some other diseases. And the reason is this. There is what is called blood-brain barrier. That is a barrier that makes it impossible or almost impossible for some agents, therapeutic agents or antibodies to get into the brain. So because of this barrier and because these viruses are actually moving in the nerves, which are not exposed to the bloodstream, it then means that antibodies against these viruses will not get to them. They are protected, they are shielded because of this peculiar nature of them moving through the nerve endings. So they get to a point, they are actually in a location where these agents or these soldiers, let me call them soldiers, that fight against this disease. Because normally, once an infectious agent enters the body, what the body does is to produce antibodies against it, which you can just in a layman term call soldiers. And these things are mostly produced in the blood. They circulate in the blood. So when an agent is actually not found in the blood, that means they are shielded from these soldiers. So because of this, rabies becomes almost 100% fatal once it has gotten to the brain. It has gotten to a point of no return. So, and this movement can take from 3 weeks up to 8 weeks or even 12 weeks. So it's not something that is sudden or that is acute. It's something that takes some time before it will begin to manifest. Sometimes it can take more than that. It can take less than that. But for the fact that it's not something that just happens instantly, those signs are not going to be seen instantly because the viruses are headed to their main organ, the main organ that they affect, which is the brain. So because of that, it becomes difficult. They are shielded from drugs, they are shielded from antibodies, they are shielded from anything that actually affect them. So that is one of the reasons why this disease is very, very fatal.
4: Okay, but is there any sign that someone can look out for? First of all, if you got bitten or if you get a scratch before the movement to the brain occurs to say, okay, maybe I need to get a remedy. And I also want you to point out what one can do immediately there's a bite.
6: Okay, so we've established that this infection occurs through bites, and it's not just the bite, it is the position of the saliva at that broken skin, because that bite leads to a wound, which is a broken skin. So it is the introduction of that saliva that contains the rabies that actually results in the development of these infections. And like we established, it doesn't have any signs. So when a dog bites you, you may not see any sign that will tell you that you have contracted rabies, because there is an incubation period. Within that incubation period, the only thing you may be feeling is just maybe the normal pain from the bite, or maybe just a kind of tingling around the wound area or something like that. But nothing so specific will be seen that will tell you that it is rabies. So however, within that period, or maybe when the incubation period is already complete, you may begin to see maybe something like a tingling, you see numbness, you see maybe muscle pains around the bite area. These are some of the things that you can begin to see by the bite or within that incubation period. But those main signs of rabies, you may not see it until when these viruses have completed their journey to the central nervous system. So that is it. And then again, you asked, what are daily signs? Okay, I've tried to say that they may not be signs. Then for dogs and cats, like I said, these are not humans. They may not tell you, look at the pains and then all that. Those other pains, you may see them in humans. But in animals, you may not see them because sometimes you don't even know. And let me point it out here. Most of the times, stray dogs are responsible for the transmission of these rabies. Most of the times, stray dogs, that's dogs that you cannot actually identify their owners, they are responsible. So in that case, it will be difficult to actually see any sign until they begin to exhibit those obvious signs of rabies. For dogs, we call them mad dog. Rabies is also, it is a very common name. I forgot to say that. Mad dog, actually. Rabid dogs are called mad dogs. You see them running left, right, and center. They don't have any direction. They are just running from here to there. You see them, sometimes they begin to bite other inanimate objects like wood or stone. They just begin to maybe have those unusual behavior, or they will begin to bite other animals. So those are the signs that when you see them, you could actually say that this cat or this dog has rabies. Then what do you do when somebody is bitten? This is one of the most important things that people actually fail to understand. It will be very nice to point out that we are on an investigation of a rabies case. So last week we were called to the teaching hospital in Abakaliki here, that a patient was bitten by a dog and the patient was showing signs of rabies. And just like we are talking about fatality, unfortunately, the person died that day that we actually went. So we had to go to the village. So one of the things we found out was that the dog that beat him was actually running around, biting other dogs, and then just that kind of behavior that I mentioned. So when we were asking what happened, we found out that this particular first thing that should be done was not done. So that first thing that should be done is that once an individual is beaten by a dog, you are going to take a soap and then water. Wash that type of bite thoroughly. What we are doing actually is to reduce the viral load. You know, these microorganisms, they actually cause diseases by number. If their number is much, they have the tendency to cause diseases higher. But if it is low, then they may not cause any disease actually. So what happens is that when you wash off with soap and water, and then it's important to also add that it is running water, because if you put a water in a bowl and you put your hand or your leg, depending on where you are beating and you are washing it, the whole thing is still in that state. So you have to use running water so that it will be flushing it out of that bite site. So you do this for up to 15 minutes. It shouldn't be less than 15 minutes. So you wash with soap and then water. So that is the very first thing that a human should do once bitten by a dog or other animal. And then it's important to also say, because you may not actually know which dog is rabid or not, except when it is confirmed, when this obvious signs. So any dog bite or any cat bite or scratch, so you have to follow this procedure. So it's not only when a rabid dog bites you, you don't take chances. So once you're bitten by a dog or a cat, it is important that you do this thing. And then also, let me just address the issue of scratch. It's not that once a dog scratches you or a cat scratches you, you get rabies. No. Like I've pointed out earlier, these viruses are in the saliva. Because like I said, once they get to the brain, then from there they will begin to affect every other organ. And the chief of them is the salivary gland. That's why we will talk about the obvious signs. I don't know, we'll get there. You see that one of the signs of rabies, both in human and in dog, is hypersalivation. It is because these viruses have attacked the salivary gland. And these viruses are in their numbers in that thing. So if you are scratched and then there's an open wound, and that open wound is contaminated by a saliva of an infected dog, so that is when you are going to be infected. So it's not just when you have a scratch from a dog or a cat, then you say that the chances of getting rabies. No, it is only when that saliva contaminates that open wound caused by that scratch. I don't know if I have answered.
4: Yes, you did. Like, you explained everything clearly, and I know that our listeners are getting so much value from what we are discussing. Please just drop your comment on the comment section and we are going to read it. If you have any question, don't forget to send it. Send it there. The doctor is here to answer us. If you're just joining us, this is Health Affairs with Dr. Vetti on your dialing station, the Grace Impact Radio, your number one station for world music and entertainment. And today, we're talking rabies and you, what you need to know. We have with us Dr. Nnamdi Obase here with us discussing this. So, back to you, Dr. Nnamdi. Can this rabies be treated, and what are the treatment plans? Some people, I don't know how much information people get, because I know some feel that it could be evil spirits when some of these symptoms start presenting themselves, and so they have to pray about it. And I also want to know if there are herbal medicine that can treat rabies.
6: Okay, thank you so much, questions. Now, when we talk about treatments, there are treatment options. But the most important thing is to ensure that you don't allow the symptoms to actually appear before you begin to do that. And then, like I mentioned earlier on, the most important point in what we are discussing today is how to prevent this disease and then protect the public. I know dog and man, or animal and man, they share the same environment. So it is very important that since the main carrier of this disease, especially in Nigeria. In North America, you can be talking about bats, but here we don't come in contact with bats so much like that. So our focus here is on dogs and cats. So because these animals are the major carriers of this disease in Nigeria, the most effective way of preventing this disease is by vaccination. So we have vaccination protocol for dogs and cats. We give them anti-rabies vaccine once every year. We give them vaccine once every year. But if you have a dog that you don't know the vaccination history, you can even give these vaccines as from 6 months. That is, if a dog has been given vaccine for up to 6 months, you can give again. But the major thing, or the most important thing to know, that is that a dog must be vaccinated once every year. It will be important to also note that there is an agenda to end rabies by 2030. And one of the ways to end it is by ensuring that all animals, dogs and cats, are vaccinated. That is the only way this rabies can actually be prevented. So when it comes to treatment, yes, there are treatment options. The first thing you do after washing the bite site with water and the soap, just like we mentioned earlier, is to go to a health facility where a post-exposure prophylaxis, it is called PEP, post-exposure prophylaxis, will be given to you. So what is this PEP or post-exposure prophylaxis? This thing is a kind of injections that will be given to you at intervals before the manifestation of those clinical symptoms. That means it is within that incubation period that these injections are going to be given. They are vaccines, actually. And what are vaccines? Vaccines are just biologic agents that are produced from those things that actually cause disease. But they are taking a number that is so small that it can still elicit immune response but cannot cause disease. That's the principle of vaccination. So just like you are taking a little quantity of that rabies virus, are you using it to produce a biologic agent that will help the body stimulate the production of antibodies against this disease? So that is what happens in vaccination. So PEP is very important in management of rabies. So once you've washed off, you go to the facility. They may give you the first shot the first day, give you the second shot the third day after bite, then give you another shot 7, then give you the last around the 14. Sometimes they may increase it to the 28, depending on the severity of the bite and then other things. So, but what is being done normally is, after wash, you get to a health facility, then you'll be given this vaccine. The health professional will tell you how often it is going to be done. But just like I said, usually 0, 3, 7, 14, and then 28, as the case may be. So that is it. Then if symptoms have developed, then it's usually very difficult. In that case, the health professional will just try to be managing some of those other symptoms that you may see, maybe the fever, the headache, and then all those kind of things. Those are just the things, but there is no assurance that those things. So it will be very nice to say that there is no antiviral, remember we say this disease is a viral disease, there is no antiviral agent that is developed for the treatment of rabies. The surest bet is that post-exposure prophylaxis. So that is it. I don't know if I've done justice to this particular question.
4: Yes, yes, you have. Coming to prevention, I want to ask, you said that the idea is to erase rabies from the community by 2030. What are the measures that have been placed to make that happen?
6: Okay, as a veterinarian, I am also at the forefront of this project. And one of the things we do is to emphasize yearly vaccination of pets.
4: Okay.
6: We start vaccinating from 3 months. Any dog that is up to 3 months, dogs or cats that have gotten to the age of 3 months, you can give them the vaccines. So, and this will keep giving them yearly until when we are sure that rabies has actually been stamped. So like in September now, we have a day in September that we celebrate as World Rabies Day. Mm-hmm. So part of the activities to mark that day is usually free rabies vaccination.
4: Okay.
6: It is done in almost all the states of the Federation. Even the Nigeria Veterinary Medical Association, they also put so much effort in ensuring that these things are done. And then it is during that period that we also solicit for support, both from state government and then non-governmental agencies. They can support in helping us acquire these vaccines while we go out, go to villages, go to communities, because sometimes most of these bites that we talk about actually happen in the villages. So it's not even in the town that they happen. So we normally take this campaign, in addition to giving them those injections, just like when we went to a place called Mbo in Ohoku local government of Ebonyi State. So one of the things we did within the period we were there was to enlighten these people on the need for responsible pet ownership. I have a connection with Delta State. And one of the most amazing things they did last year was actually enacting a bill they call Responsible Pet Ownership Bill. Responsible Pet Ownership Bill. What does that bill seek to achieve? That everybody who owns an animal, especially dogs and cats, that they must vaccinate them as at when due. If you don't vaccinate it, the enforcement agency may catch the dog and then you come and bail it. And you're not just coming to bail it, you are coming to bail it by showing proof of vaccination, or the dog will be vaccinated before you are allowed to take it. So these are some of the things that states and then other districts are doing. Then there are some other private veterinarians who also on their own carry out free rabies vaccination. So that is the most important way. So for us, a lot is being done, and then we are also still soliciting for support both from government and the non-governmental agencies in order to get vaccines that would help us to play our part, especially in our closet. We may not go to all over the place, but if I do my part in my area, like I'm doing, and other people do their part in their area, like I believe they are doing, then by 2030, we should be talking about the end of rabies.
4: Okay, doctor, I want to ask, this vaccine, first of all, is it just for the animals that you people are doing, or their owners? Are you doing the vaccine for the animal? Is there any need for the owners to also get vaccinated? And secondly, this vaccine, you are mentioning the age of the animal before the vaccination. Does it have any effect on the animal when they are given?
6: Okay, I was going to address the issue of those who come in contact with animals, like animal dog handlers or owners. Well, the idea is that if you have vaccinated your pet, the pet is protected. So you are protected.
4: Okay.
6: But there is a pre-exposure vaccine for humans, which frontline vet health workers like us will take.
4: Okay.
6: Because we handle every now and then. Sometimes you don't know their vaccination history. But even if you know, to be on a safer side, you take this medication. It is called pre-exposure vaccine.
4: Okay.
6: Pre-exposure. That is, you take exposure. So that when you are eventually beaten, there would have already been antibodies against that particular virus in your system. So owners can actually take that if they want. But the idea, like I said earlier, once you have protected your dog, you have protected yourself. So that is why it is common seeing pet owners taking the pre-exposure shot that I mentioned.
4: Oh, wow. Thank you so much, Doc. This is very informative. I want to go to you, Dr. Ifeanyi, because I want to ask, how much do people know about rabies, especially in the communities? You deal with communities, and I know Medical Women's Association of Nigeria also deal with communities, and Dr. Nnamdi has said that these rabies seem to be more in the rural areas. What is the plan? How much are we educating the people in the rural area? Dr. Ifeanyi, please.
5: Okay, thank you very much, Chizzy, for that question. And I want to appreciate Dr. Nnamdi for really going the layman's way to ensure that a lot of people understand what we're talking about, bearing in mind the topic of today, rabies, what you need to know. The community, my constituency, right?
4: Yeah.
5: Anyways, from what we know from literature, from even what Dr. Nnamdi has presented, community knowledge about rabies is generally low in Nigeria. And studies have actually shown us that indeed people know that rabies exists, but they are missing out a lot of things as regards the key details on prevention and then what to do after a bite. Remember that when Dr. Nandi was talking, he talked about the fact that once that bite occurs, you need to do what? Wash with water and soap. And we know that lots of people don't do that. Rather, in the community, you find people putting assorted herbs on it, tying the leg and so on and so forth. Data has also shown us that even awareness is even poor. Different states, people have poor knowledge about the transmission. Some people still believe that it is witchcraft. See, are you the first person that started to have dog? Are you the first person that dog has been biting? Dog beats my grandmother. My grandmother is still alive. It's because you're a witch. It's because maybe you threw a stone at dog last week. So now the dog came to revenge. People still have poor knowledge about the symptoms, the prevention, and even the control. And then another place that we found out in the community is the knowledge. Many people don't know when their dog should be vaccinated. Some people also think that rabies can be cured after the symptoms appear. But this is not the issue. Thank God you talked about it, that it is 100% fatal. We also talked about the fact that it is also 100% preventable. So vaccination, our almighty vaccination is still playing a role here. We need to vaccinate our dogs. Very, very important. And then talked about the fact that dog vaccination is low and we need to begin to vaccinate our dogs. And we also find a situation whereby traditional treatment is still very, very common. Greater than 70% of dog meat sellers or consumers believe that burnt plants and concussions are better than you using the post-exposure prophylaxis, that is the vaccine after a bite. And then they also believe that slaughtering the dog and using it for traditional therapy is a very important thing, is a big thing. I also want Dr. Nambi, when he's explaining further, to talk to us about when we see dogs dying in the community, what does this mean? Is there something we should push for? Because I know that once this start happening in the community, that's when you find people slaughtering it and eating. Should that be the case? Of course not. If dogs begin to die in the community, it is a cause for alarm. It means that the veterinary doctors need to be reached, the public health physicians, the health social mobilization, the Ministry of Health in the Environment, the Ministry of Agriculture. They need to be reached out to say there is something happening in the community. And then there's something we need to also know. Majority of dog owners are unaware of all of this. And I also want to ask a question. Now, we know that there's a particular tribe in Nigeria that they eat dogs. It means that we also need to improve or increase our knowledge sharing, our knowledge translation to such communities. Now, with urbanization, it's not only that tribe that eats dog. Majority of people eat dog. There's a place I know where I live, where 404 special. If you reach there, big cars, you go see the big boys, big girls. So it's now beyond a particular culture. People are eating it. People are consuming it. This awareness program we're doing now is also to call on everybody. We're targeting the public. We're targeting dog owners. Even if your neighbor has a dog, you can politely ask your neighbor, have you vaccinated your dog? Not harshly. You know that now people are really harsh. Talk to your neighbor if the neighbor has a dog. Please try and vaccinate your dog. Even in schools, we even go as far as going to schools to talk to children, to pupils, to undergraduates on the need to know about rabies, on the need to know about the vaccination, and on the need to know about care of dogs. So most people, yes, have heard about rabies, but they don't know enough to prevent it or to respond correctly. And that is why this education we're doing today, this public enlightenment, is very, very important. And M1 is doing it. Thank God that Dr. Nandi talked about World Rabies Day. It's still September, but here we are doing this. Because we heard that some people died in some cities in Nigeria from rabies-related deaths. And that is why we did not wait till that September 29th to start talking about rabies, but this is a talk that should be every day. I want to especially thank Dr. Nadia and his crew, the Nigerian Veterinary Medical Association. They are doing well. I've partnered a lot with them. M1 has partnered a lot with them. World Tuberculosis, they were out there. World Zoonosis, they were out there. Even for the World Rabies Day. And everybody has a role to play. If you're not affected, if you're not beaten by a dog, you will know someone that is beaten. You will know someone that is also affected. So this is like a clarion call to say, hello, do your part. Talk to someone about rabies. Because indeed, we are seeing rabies or rabid dogs or cats in the community. And we all belong to one community or the other. So M1 is all out to say education, entertainment, education, enlightenment, mass sensitization. Everyone needs to know about rabies. And that is what we are doing today with Grace Impact Radio. Thank you very much.
4: Thank you so much, Dr. Ifeanyi. Thank you for bringing that clarity. Now, Dr. Nnamdi, I want to ask that question. What happens when a rabid dog is on sale? Okay, does cooking a rabid dog cleanse this rabies from it, or is still there? That's one question. Sorry, I'm asking. I do ask you two questions because I know there's a way you answer them and it makes a lot of sense. And I want to know where children are factored in this whole thing. How severe can this be when a child is involved with a rabid dog bite?
6: All right. Thank you so much for that question. Let me just add to what Dr. Ifeanyi said with the fact that people believe with herbs concussion that they can actually take care of this thing. Like the case that is under investigation in our office now. So one of the things we found out was that when the guy was beaten, instead of going to the hospital, he began to drink one concussion to the other. Then after that, he now still didn't go to a health center. He went to probably a quack because the guy has died now. Nobody wants to tell anybody who actually was giving him. Thinking why he went there, he was still taking those herbal concussions. So herbal concussions cannot and in no way will be able to take care of rabies. So it's still part of what we are advocating, that rabies doesn't have a cure. The only known intervention is that PEP. So people should always make sure that once they are beaten, they will go and take care of that. Then for the 404, like Dr. Ifeanyi called it, and it's true. You know, the last time I was in a program like this, so I was trying to advocate for people not to eat. Somebody called in and they was like, why would I say that people should not eat dog meat? And then somebody went on to tell me how he read in an article that dog meat and pork meat are the best kind of meat. So these are some of the things you find out in the environment. But I think it's important to say that there is no data that is showing that somebody contracted rabies from eating dog meat. I've not seen. If there is, we will find out. So the transmission is actually from the saliva of the dog. So it's important to also say that at this point that cooking to a reasonable extent would destroy the rabies. But the way the viruses are concentrated is actually the salivary gland, not the muscles. It doesn't stay in the muscles. That is why when an individual is beaten, the virus moves through the nervous system and then finally finds themselves in the salivary gland. So I've not really seen a place where somebody contracted rabies by eating.
4: Okay.
6: However, I advocate that people should actually cook it very well if they must eat. I'm not an advocate of eating dog meat, but if you must eat, cook it very well. So that is it. Then for the children, it's actually a very serious issue. And that is where responsible pet ownership. Because like you say, children, they like dogs. When we were coming out from the place we went to last week, so my colleague, we were just discussing that, you see these small children, that they like playing with this dog. And it is, when they begin to play with this dog, maybe by way of playing, the dog may bite them. Or they will see a stray dog, and then because they are used to playing with, then they will just run and go and play with this thing. So that's where it becomes important that every hand must be on deck. Community leaders, the owners, the government, the veterinarians, even school teachers. A lot of awareness has to be created. And the most important thing is, if you must own a dog, you must own it responsibly. And by owning it responsibly, we mean by giving it the necessary facilities, which anti-rabies is the chief of them. So children are going to be considered, and it is only when you own your pet responsibly by vaccinating them as I trained you, that is the only way that children are going to be protected.
4: Thank you so much for bringing clarity to those questions. We have with us Dr. Betty. Doctor, can you say hi? Can you say something?
7: Hi. The rabies is a big problem even now. In fact, I'm here with a colleague, the state epidemiologist for Rivers and Bayelsa, and these are things that are coming up. It's important that we have vaccines. Very, very important. Very, very important.
6: Thank you so much, Dr. Vetti. It's my pleasure being here.
4: Okay, so now I want to ask this question. This vaccination, how accessible are they? And when I mean accessible, both available and financially accessible. And where can people get these things done? Dr. Nambe, please.
6: Okay. Anti-rabies vaccine for animals, they are readily available. And a government vet clinics and hospitals, you can get it very cheap. And then, like I said again, by September, a lot of places, a lot of facilities, even private facilities, actually do free anti-rabies vaccination. Rabies is one vaccine that from time to time you see one group or the other doing free vaccination. So it is readily available and then readily affordable as well.
4: Okay.
6: But then again, if you don't take advantage of those free windows, then you may have to pay something that will cover for acquisition of the vaccine and then some other consumables that will be used. But doing something once a year, even if you have to pay up to 7,000, 8,000 for 1 year just to protect your animal, it's not something that is too big. But most of the times you can get it free. That is, if you are a pet owner and you follow

0: programs like this. If you get this information now, that by September there is likely going to be free anti-rabies in different places, then you can cash on it and then get your pets vaccinated. So animal vaccines are readily available and then readily affordable as well. Then for human, once in a while they supply us for the re-exposure shot. They supply us the frontline health workers. And I know that in hospitals, they also have the PEP. Maybe Dr. Ifeoma will throw more light on that aspect. But for the animal vaccine, which is actually the major area of focus in the prevention, it is readily available.
1: Okay. That's some good news, you know, that these things are readily available. So your own part is to go and get your animals vaccinated. And we have to start wrapping up. Let me hear from you, Dr. Ifeoma. What are your final words?
2: All right. You have a dog, kindly go and vaccinate it. Ensure that children reduce their playtime with stray dogs as much as you can. Thank you very much.
1: Thank you so much. And Dr. Nnamdi, it's a pleasure having you here. You've done very great, great work. I learned so much from everything you have said. So I want to hear your final words to the listeners.
0: Okay. Thank you so much, Izzy. It's my pleasure. I want to say that you don't just have to wait till it becomes so much once you're bitten. Once you're bitten by a dog, wash with soap and water and then report to a health facility so that you can be given PEP. You stand a chance of surviving if you take the PEP as at 20. Thank you.
1: There's a PEP. Please go get it once you're bitten. And all these things we are saying is just for you to prevent this rabies infection that has already planned themselves, and they dodge all the soldiers that could fight against them to go straight to your brain. You understand? So please protect yourself, protect your family, protect the children around your environment, and protect the community around you. This word out to your community. Tell someone that knows someone that have a dog or a pet. Now, we heard in this program that it's not just dogs. For some of us that have been thinking, when rabies is mentioned is dog, cats can also carry it. So I believe that Doctor did a great work with us, telling us everything we need to do. And I say thank you so much for joining us. Dr. Vetti, I don't know if you're still here. Do we have something for next week or...
3: Yes. If he's there though, but thank you so much, team, for this conversation. Next week is another time to discuss something very topical. I think on the 28th of July is World Day for Emergency, right? And that should be next week.
2: We're commemorating it on that day, yeah. It's passed.
3: Awesome. So, you know, emergencies can happen at any time. I want everyone to plan to be on the call next week, Tuesday, same time, same station, because we're going to have a discussion that touches on every single one of us. Thank you, and over, Ife.
1: Thank you, Ma.
2: We're going to be discussing emergency management of stroke and prevention. And please tell others so they can join and learn. Thank you.
1: Thank you so much. And for you listening to us that tune in, we are here because you are there. Thank you so much for always connecting with us. And we know that this information is going to save lives, is going to help community. 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Bye for now.

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My name is Jude Akele, aka PJ. 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Our Bible anchor is Acts chapter 10 verse 38, Amplified Classic. How God anointed and consecrated Jesus of Nazareth with the Holy Spirit and with strength and ability and power. How he went about doing good, and in particular curing all who were harassed and oppressed by the power of the devil, for God was with him. God is with you. Forever, eternally, God is with you. Today, I'll continue the series titled, Focus, Focus. This is part 3. Our text is 1 Thessalonians chapter 4, verse 11, New Living Translation. The Apostle Paul was admonishing the Church of Christ in Thessalonica, and he said, make it your goal to live a quiet life, minding your own business and working with your hands, just as we instructed you before. Very important. And we said that the English dictionary defines focus as concentration of attention, something to which activity, attention, or interest is primarily directed. Where is your focus, friends? Where is the concentration of your attention? What do you give your time to? You see, focus is resolute on its destination and works to stay determined to get there. Focus believes that it will get to its destination. Very resolute. The person on a journey of purpose will always want to be sure of the trajectory of their travel. Very important. So the question is, when last did you reflect on your journey? When last did you sit back to reflect on your journey? You see, focus is a regular student of reflections because it is critical to where it is headed. Focus is focused on where it is headed. Very important. You know why? There will surely be signposts on your way to the banquet of destiny. Surely there will be signposts. Every signpost takes you to a defined end. Very critical. So you can choose to follow just any of the signposts or stay with the direction of your unique travel, because your travel is unique. Focus separates your direction from every other one because you are no one else but you. Your direction is unique to you. The signposts are your responsibility to manage. Nobody is going to do that for you. You are either carried away by their flashing lights, or you just smile and move on along your unique path. Smile and move along your unique path. Your journey is unique to you. You see, friends, there will always be reasons for you to be carried away by the signpost on your way. But focus reminds you of why you started and why you need to keep at it. Focus is a reminder of the reason why you started and the reason why you need to keep at it. Very critical. You see, the distractions along your travel path can halt your travel if you let them. But those distractions can also become a springboard for greater impact. It depends on how you respond. No matter what has slowed you down or challenged your journey, focus reminds you that they are not potent enough to stop you. Focus doesn't deny the intensity of the storms, but believes that the potency of what you carry on the inside is more than enough to overcome the storms. Focus believes that it will overcome the storms. Very important. Focus has a doggedness that defies the narratives of confirmation. Focus does not applaud the prevailing intimidation of life storms, but strategically develops a staying power that outlives storms. Focus does not deny pain, but reminds you that you are larger than the pain because Jesus paid for it. Glory be to Jesus. Focus
doesn't deny pain, but reminds you that you are larger than the pain because Jesus paid for it. Hallelujah. Focus does not forget the reason why you started the journey. Focus encourages you that your reason for starting is still very valid and your impact is being felt. Focus encourages you to keep at it. Focus is not distracted by the things happening next door, but stays resolute with the original plan. Focus is strong, believing that the journey is possible. Focus does not believe in impossibilities. No, focus believes that the journey is possible. Focus does not abandon the journey because of the challenges encountered. No, challenges do not stop focus. Never. Focus doesn't give up because of discomfort, but keeps advancing regardless of the inconvenience. Focus is resolute in ensuring that it will continue to advance. Focus has a way of saying no matter what life throws at you, you are already an overcomer because you are born of God. Hallelujah. Focus believes in the greatness of the future without relegating the beauty of the now. Focus embraces the now and anticipates the future with an open mind. There is nothing you are very productive at right now that cannot get better. No matter how good you are right now, you can get brighter and better in that godly venture and enterprise. Very important. Focus believes in the high productivity of purpose. Because you are here for a reason, you know. You can be better. You can be bigger. You can be brighter. You can cover more grounds with focus. Friends, you can cover more grounds with focus. Let's go for a break.

0: 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This is Grace Impact Radio. We are here 24/7 giving you the best of God's word, music, and entertainment. This is Reflections with PJ, and I am your host, Jude Akele, aka PJ. This is the part 3 of the series titled Focus. You see, friends, focus is never wearied out by the non-essentials. There are things that do not matter in the final analysis of destiny. You cannot afford to pitch tents with the things that do not add up in the scheme of things. Stop wasting your time with things that do not add up in the final scheme of things. Focus is sharp at recognizing the distractions around. There will always be distractions, but focus is very sharp at recognizing those distractions. The good can become a distraction to the better. You see, friends, you are unique. Do not throw away your uniqueness because you need it to fulfill purpose. You need your uniqueness to fulfill purpose. Very important. Focus celebrates uniqueness. Focus celebrates uniqueness. That is why you should not be carried away by the pressure to conform to the noise from the popular side, because it is not always the sound of progress. The noise from the popular side is not always the sound of progress. Focus is progressive and productive. Focus is progressive and productive. You cannot afford to stay stagnated in an ever-changing world. Focus warns you of stagnation, and focus advances in productivity because focus is progressive and productive. Focus knows that the journey is unique to the called, and it stays true to the call. Focus stays true to the call. Focus will not dance to every music in town, but stays true to the rhythm of purpose. You are here for a reason, friends. You see, you will go far with focus in a disturbingly dangerous world. Where is your focus? Where is the concentration of your attention? May you never lose the wonders of God's love in your life, in the name of Jesus Christ. May you align with God's purpose for your life in the name of Jesus Christ. May you never lose the will to advance towards the prize when destiny beckons in the name of Jesus Christ. May you always look towards the brighter side of every challenge in your journey in the name of Jesus Christ. May you achieve the amazing heights ordained for you in the name of Jesus Christ. You will achieve the amazing heart that heaven has ordained for you in the name of Jesus Christ. Friends, you are blessed forever in the name of Jesus Christ. Hallelujah. Glory be to God. Please do not forget to remember that Jesus loves you. You are too powerful to be powerless. Look after your well-being because you need to be alright to chase your dreams. Your peace of mind is priceless. Guard it intentionally. Thank you for today, friends, and let's meet again next Tuesday at 7 a.m. West African time here on Grace Impact Radio for Reflections with PJ. My name is Jude Akele, aka PJ. 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

0: 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It's another time of refreshing of God's infallible word, a time to inspire, to encourage and to strengthen. But before I get on to the program proper today, I'll enjoin you to call your friends, call your loved ones, your neighbors, colleagues, call your frenemies. Tell them it's time for Healing Heart with Hadiza. And today, let me start by this is a special invite from me to you. I want to specially invite you for a special event that will be taking place in the city of Port Harcourt. Yes, there is a program and it is a gathering that is already ordained by God himself to enable us accomplish purpose for such a time as this. It is the biannual zonal conference of the Redeemed Evangelical Mission South South Zone 1. And this program will be taking place at the zonal headquarters, Trem Elekahia, Port Harcourt, along Ohiamini Road by Bombs Bus Stop, directly behind the Elekahia Community Primary School. The theme of this program is Grace Awakening. Such a theme is so timely in this time that we are in. God wants to bring to our consciousness his deposit in us, by waking us to the reality of who we are in Christ Jesus. Now, men of God have been prepared for this program. God has specially anointed his servant, among whom is the presiding bishop of the Redeemed Evangelical Mission, Bishop Dr. Mike Okonkwo, MFR. He will be live here in the city of Port Harcourt at the zonal headquarters, and trust me, you don't want to miss an opportunity to hear this global lion roar. The event will be taking place from the 29th of July to the 2nd of August 2026. The time is 5 p.m. daily and 9 a.m. on Saturday and Sunday. It's Grace Awakening. So tell a friend to tell a friend to tell a friend. I don't want you to come alone. I will be right back to get the program started.
1: Get ready. Something extraordinary is about to happen. A sound of revival. A move of God. A fresh encounter is calling. Emerge Conference 2026 is here. 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Ministering are Bishop Mike Okonkwo, Bishop Wale Ajayi, Reverend Arame Tokula, with host Reverend Obi Nwankwo, and Pastor Chinwendu Obi Nwankwo. This is more than a conference. It's a moment for destinies to rise, faith to be renewed, and grace to be awakened. 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
0: Hey, welcome back. You just heard the jingle of Emerge 2026 with the theme Grace Awakening. I trust God that you will find time to be with us, because God is set to waken the grace that is inside of you. So let's get back to the program proper. Healing Heart with Hadiza, a refreshing time in God's presence. You know, this is a time to be inspired, encouraged, and strengthened to God's word. I am glad to be here with you once again, wherever you are listening from, whether you're in your room, maybe in the office, on the road, or even for, you know, for someone who is just in the hospital right now. Today, I want you to know that God is speaking peace into our hearts in every area of struggle. But specifically, I want to talk to us in an area where I think we struggle a lot about. I'm talking about our plans. You heard me right. I'm talking about our plans. You know, we make plans. We strategize. We work hard over them. But sometimes these plans don't go the way we envisage them to. And maybe you're a young person and you have your dreams and you have planned out believing that this is how your life will go. You know, you want to become something, maybe a doctor, a nurse, a tech person, a business person, whatever is your desire. And because you have that dream in your heart, you decided, you planned, you sat down, you read hard, you know, you prepared, you worked hard in order to be able to, you know, actualize this dream. You wrote your jam, but jam decided to jam you. And you're feeling like all hope is gone. I mean, I really want to do this. And now they are asking you to change your course if you really want to get that admission and to do something else which you never planned to read. Or maybe you're a young lady. You have believed that by a certain age, you know, you're going to get married, you know, start running your family, living the life that you have, you know, envisaged for yourself. And years are going by, and yet that dream is yet to come to pass. Whatever is that crossroad of life you are in, maybe your career, your business, you have planned, but still, there's no commensurate result to your effort. You are the person why I am here today, because God has a word for you today. Yes, whenever God wants to deliver a man, a nation, whatever it is, God will steer his word in the heart of his servant. And I'm assuring you that today I am sent in here by God to speak these words over you. And this is the word from Proverbs 16 verse 3. Proverbs 16 verse 3, and I particularly like it the way the Passion Translation has captured the scripture. It says, before you do anything, put your trust totally in God and not in yourself. I'm taking this reading very slowly because I want it to sink in so that, you know, don't just be a hearer, but be a doer. It says, before you do anything, carefully listen to this scripture. Not after you have done everything and it fails, but before you do anything, it says, put your trust totally, not partially, in God. It says, forget about your intellect. I'm saying to you today, forget your intellect, forget your beauty, forget your qualification, forget your background, where you're coming from, or, you know, who your connections are and whatever. Whatever credential you think you have, I want you to trust God completely and allow him to direct you in the way that you should go. The book of Proverbs 3 verse 5, the Passion Translation says, trust in the Lord completely. Do not rely on your own opinions. Your opinions are good. Yes, I have no doubt. I mean, God gave you a brain for a reason. So you have right to your opinion. But when it comes to God, you must drop your opinions. And the Bible says, with all your heart. I mean, I like the way the scriptures are written. God does not share his glory with any man. So he doesn't want a part of you. For those who would talk about having a plan A and plan B, yes, like I said, do all you know to do. But before you do that, he says that you should commit it to God. Do not rely on your own opinions. And he says, with all your heart, rely on him to guide you. And he will lead you in every decision you make. Now you understand why Proverbs 16 verse 3 started by telling us that before you do anything, God wants to be the one that will guide your every decision. He wants to lead you to make the right decision. He doesn't want you to make mistakes. He wants to bring you into the light of the word and his plan and purpose for your life. Verse 6 of Proverbs 3 says, become intimate with him in whatever you do, and he will lead you wherever you go. When you become intimate, I mean, we want to be like Jesus, and Jesus will always tell us that as I hear the Father, that's what I do. No wonder wherever Jesus went, he never had reason to be defeated. You want to make progress, you want to succeed in life. This is the secret, that you trust in the Lord completely and do not rely on your own opinions, but with all of your heart, you rely on him to guide you, and he will lead you in every decision that you make. When you become intimate with him, he said he will lead you wherever you go. And verse 7 says, don't think for a moment that you know it all. For wisdom comes when you adore him with undivided devotion and avoid everything that's wrong. Wisdom, true wisdom, divine wisdom is from God. And he says it is when your devotion is undivided to him. God is mindful of us and he wants us to succeed in life. But we must trust him completely by committing everything to him. He wants us to rely and to depend on him completely. No matter how good you think your plan is, I know you have strategized, you have captured everything, you have looked at it left, right, center, in between, you are trained for this, you have mastered it, but I'm here to say to you today that you submit it to God in the place of prayer, because he knows the end from the beginning. He knows the issues that will arise even before they happen. Now, I want to remind you the story of Paul in the book of Acts 27. If you are a Bible student, I'm sure you're familiar with this story. Apostle Paul advised that they should not put out to sea because he believed there was trouble ahead that could lead to shipwreck and even the loss of their lives. Being a man of the spirit, you know, the Bible says a carnal minded person, he said he is unfruitful in all his ways. But the officer who is in charge, he chose to listen to the captain, whom he felt was an expert. You know, this is a captain. I mean, Paul was a prisoner, for crying out loud. He's a prisoner and he's not even a sailor. So what do you want to tell us? What do you know about the sea that you're talking about? You know? So he decided that he will listen to the expert. So when the weather looked a bit favorable, they decided to sail. But guess what? The Bible says they just went a little and recorded that the weather changed abruptly and a wind of typhoon strength burst out and threw them into the sea. The sailors couldn't control the wind. I mean, all things were created by the Creator himself, the Creator God. And he upholds all things by the word of his power. God will never speak his word and his word will return to him void. He spoke his word through his servant Apostle Paul, but they decided to go with the flesh by listening to the experts.

enter that situation, whatever it is, whether it's a relationship, whether it's a job, you know, you believe you are qualified, you have everything that it takes, you did well in your interview, yet you didn't get that job. I want you to trust God completely. The book of Proverbs 16 verse 4 says, the Lord works everything together to accomplish his purpose, not your purpose, not just about your desire. I know you will say, the Bible said that we should delight ourselves in the Lord and he will grant the desire of our heart. Those desires have to be subjected to his will. So the book of Proverbs 16:4 says, the Lord works everything together to accomplish his purpose. And he says, even the wicked are included in his plans. And I dare to say to you that even the disappointments, you know, even that job that you didn't succeed, even the course that you wanted to read that you didn't get, it says that they are included in his plan. He sets them aside for the day of disaster. God created you with a plan and a purpose. And only the plan and purpose of God concerning you is established. Even that thing you call a failure, disappointment, delay, setback, injustice, and so on, are put together to work together for his purpose, because all things are working together for your good. The Bible says even the wicked is included in his plans. Child of God, I want to encourage you today, do not fear and don't lose hope, because the word of God written concerning you will surely come to pass in the name of Jesus. God says to tell you that he knows what he is doing. He has it all planned out, and these plans are plans to take care of you, not to abandon you, plans to give you the future you hope for. God is not a man to lie. God does not go back on his promises. His promises are already accomplished in Christ. He says when you call on him and come to him and pray, he will listen. Beloved, your part is to call. Your part is to pray. Your part is to trust. And your part is to believe. And his part is to bring to pass and make it succeed. And I dare to say to you today that God will not fail. In the name of Jesus Christ. The program is still Healing Heart with Hadiza. I'll be right back.

Okay, welcome back. Indeed, our God will not fail. So you can hand over all of your problems, all of the confusion, whatever it is that you're planning to do. Please pray about it. Trust God completely. Commit it to Him and He will make it to succeed. You know, I just want to, if you're joining us for the first time now, maybe you just slipped into the program, I want you to know that this is Healing Heart with Hadiza on Grace Impact Radio. And today we are talking on the subject, when our plans do not give us the desired result. And our anchor scripture is taken from the book of Proverbs 16, verses 3 and 4, the Passion Translation. And the Bible says to us, before we do anything, we should put our trust totally in God and not in ourselves. He said, then every plan we make will succeed. The Lord works everything together to accomplish His purpose. Even the wicked are included in His plans. He sets them aside for the day of disaster. So we have looked at the fact that we are to trust God totally, committing our plans to Him. And to commit means that we are rolling it over to Him. We transfer whatever it is that we desire. And He said He will cause it to succeed. God is not promising. I want you to hear me clearly. God is not promising that He will bless every plan we make. But He is promising that when we commit it to Him, He will shape our plans to fit into His purpose for us and make it firm. God will take our desires, He will take our plans, He will shape them to fit into His purpose for us and make it firm. Sometimes we feel like nothing in our lives is stable. Nothing seems to happen the way we expect. But God is saying, give it to me and I will establish it. I will set it on course. Remember the story of Jesus and the feeding of the 5,000. He had multitude that were before Him and He needed to feed them. And all He had was, you know, 5 loaves of bread and 2 fishes that were not even His own. He took it from the lad, but because it was committed to God, that 5 loaves of bread and 2 fishes were multiplied in such a way that they fed and they had 12 baskets that were left. So I want to say to you that God is saying, I am the one to order your steps. When you feel confused, take those steps, put them in God. Proverbs 37 verse 23 says, the Lord directs the steps of the godly. He delights in every detail of their lives. God is the one that directs our footsteps. When we commit our steps, when we commit our affairs to Him, He is willing to direct our steps because He delights in every detail of our lives. So when you are anxious, you're unsure, you don't seem to understand what is going on, God says, I am your peace. John 14 verse 27, Jesus speaking, I am leaving you with the gift. And what is that gift? He said, peace of mind and heart. And the peace I give is a gift the world cannot give. So don't be troubled or afraid. When you see yourself anxious, afraid about the decision, it is time to put that in God and allow the peace of God. Not like the world gives. You know,
this peace we are talking about is not the absence of noise or chaos, but it's saying that even in the midst of that chaos, I want you to receive this gift of my peace. Isaiah 26 verse 3 says, he will keep him in perfect peace, whose mind is stayed on him because he trusts him. God wants to establish your purpose even in the season of your waiting. God wants to establish your purpose here on earth as you wait in that season of your waiting. Proverbs 19:21 says, you can make many plans, but the Lord's purpose will prevail. The Lord's purpose is what prevail. Let me pause a little and share a little story about, you know, committing your plans to God. So when I was pregnant with my daughter, you know, I wanted to give her a particular name. I wanted to call her a name, you know, after a dear friend of mine who has been through a lot of challenges in life. But every time she goes through this challenge, she comes back better and stronger. I saw strength in her and I chose that if I have a daughter, I will give her her name, and her name is Patricia. And so I discussed with my husband to say to him that, you know, if we are having a daughter, I want to call her Patricia. He didn't object to it. He just told me to go and find out what the meaning of the name Patricia is. And I went ahead to check out the name, and I discovered that Patricia means a noble woman, you know? And so I came back and told him that it means a noble woman. So it's a good name, you understand? But beside being a noble woman, I was attaching it to the strength that I've seen her exhibit. But guess what? I was reading my Bible one day, and I was reading the book of Isaiah 62. And as I was reading that scripture, something jumped into my spirit. And that is that name. And I couldn't even call the name as at that time. I didn't know how to pronounce the name. But I felt it very strong in my spirit that this was going to be the name. Meanwhile, I was actually believing God for a daughter, because, you know, my husband comes from a family where, you know, he has just one sister and he has seven brothers. So I said, I don't want this pack of soldiers around me. I knew I didn't want to have so many kids. So I had a son and I wanted a daughter. So, and I was reading Isaiah 62 and it started entering me from verse 2. He said, the Gentiles shall see your righteousness and all kings your glory. You shall be called by a new name, which the mouth of the Lord will name. You shall also be a crown of glory in the hand of the Lord, and a royal diadem in the hand of your God. You shall no longer be termed forsaken, nor shall your land anymore be termed desolate. But you shall be called Hephzibah and your land Beulah, for the Lord delights in you and your land shall be married. Ah, I screamed. So you see, this is me making my plans of, you know, but the one who holds her destiny, he knows what he has planned concerning her. He knows the purpose for which he brought her to this world. And he says, no, you may have that emotional attachment to your friend and want Patricia, but I am creating something with a plan and with a purpose, and only my purpose will be established. So I also want you to know that God works all things for his purpose.
Romans 8:28 says, "And we know that in all things God works for the good of those who love him, who have been called according to his purpose," not your purpose. That's why I'm careful to tell you that God never promised us that he's going to accept and do every single one of our plans. But he says, "I will shape your plans so that they align with my purpose for your life." God works out everything to his own end. The jam may have jammed you, the marriage that failed, or you are still waiting for the job that you couldn't get, the relationship that failed, the conspiracy in the office, the sickness that almost took your life. I mean, but you are still here. The delays, the disappointments, whatever it is, I want you to know that God is working it out. Nothing is wasted in God's hand. Even the painful chapters become part of your testimony. This is not to say or mean that God causes evil in order to actualize his purpose. Far from it. No. It simply means that God allowed it because he is big enough. What did I say? In fact, he is bigger. He is more than big to redeem that situation. And he has redeemed you. You are the redeemed of the Lord. So right now, I encourage you to breathe and tell yourself, God is working even when I can't see it. The program is still Healing Hearts with Hadiza, and I'll be right back. God.

Yeah, welcome back. The program is still Healing Heart with Hadiza, and we are on Grace Impact Radio, your number one online radio station for the world music and entertainment. And the song says, God will work it out. I want you to trust God, even in that season, that state of confusion. Hold on to God's word in Romans 8:28, knowing that in all things, God works for the good of those who love him, who have been called according to his purpose. I don't know what you're facing today, but I'm here to encourage you, to tell you that you may not see God, you may not feel him, but I know that God is not idle in that matter. God is not idle. That delay, he's working out, he's working it out. That disappointment, he's working it out. The closed door, he's working it out. That pain that you're feeling right now, that doesn't make sense, God is working it out. He is working all things for your good, because you are called according to his purpose. Like I said, you can't see it yet, but God says to tell you that he is weaving the hard threads into something beautiful. You know, sometimes when we see the artist, I have looked at an artist doing his work. Sometimes it just looks like he's doing a splash. You just see colors here and there. He taps here, he taps there. But let me tell you, at the end of it all, it comes out to become a masterpiece. And I want you to know that God is making a masterpiece out of that situation, because nothing is ever wasted in his hands. I want you to trust the process. I want you to trust the potter. He who started the good work, you know, the Bible says to us in the book of Philippians 1 verse 6, he said, he that began the good work. You are a good work in God's hand. He is the potter, you are the clay. And I can assure you that by the time that you go through the process and you come through, you will be glad that you held on to God. He who started a good work in you will surely complete it. Because you are created for God's glory, you are not created for shame. God made you in his image, after his likeness. He had a plan. He has a big picture, and you are included in that picture. I mean, you are not an afterthought of God. God didn't scratch his head thinking how he was going to make this part to rhyme with what he was doing and decided to bring you into it. No, you are part and parcel. In fact, if you are not in it, it is incomplete. So I want you to know that everything you are going through is not unaware of it. It is very much in his plan. He says to say to you, I know what I am doing. Wisdom comes from God, and he is working all things. I'm not saying some things. It's not some part of your life. I am saying that God is working all things out for your good. So I want you to rest today knowing that God have you covered. Praise God. God have you covered. I'm talking to you. This is Healing Heart, but somehow it makes me feel like I'm preaching to someone right now. You know, that's why I went down out of saying praise the Lord. So as I round up the program today, I want you to join me as we lift up our voice, and we are going to say a simple prayer with me. We are going to stand in faith together and trust God completely, even as we come, because the Bible said that he that comes to God must believe that he is a rewarder to them that diligently seek him. So you're going to pray this prayer of faith. You're going to mean every word that you speak. And I trust God by the Holy Spirit that these words, as we speak them, that God will honor every word we speak in the name of Jesus. So I want you today to say with me, Heavenly Father, today I commit my plans to you. Every plan I have written,
and the wants in my heart. Order my steps in the way I should go. Establish what I cannot. Give me the patience to wait on you. The faith to trust even when I don't understand. And grant me peace in the midst of chaos. I trust you completely that you are working all things for my good and for your glory in Jesus' name. If you have made that prayer today, I believe God that you will testify. And it will be wonderful to hear you send in your testimony to me to say on this very day, my words are not empty, they are not ordinary. I'm not waiting for your amen to make sure that these words come to pass. I'm a child of God. I'm the redeemed of the Lord. And he says when I pray, he hears and he answers. He sends me the desired answer from his sanctuary. So I am not asking you or praying with you. This is a prayer of faith. And I want you to make it your daily declaration. You know, when you believe something, you talk about it. You don't have to wait to see it before you begin to speak. So daily, when you get up daily, I want you to make this declaration. Lord, I commit this day to you. Establish it. Remember, commit it first to God. Trust him completely. He is the one that will establish it and make sure that it succeeds. Until I come your way on another episode of Healing Heart with Hadiza, until then, stay blessed, trusting completely, because God is working it out for your good. God bless you.

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Music heals. Good music heals.

laggards, get ready. Something extraordinary is about to happen. A sound of revival, a move of God, a fresh encounter is calling. Emerge Conference 2026 is here. 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Ministering are Bishop Mike Okonkwo, Bishop Wale Ajayi, Reverend Arame Tokula, with host Reverend Obi Nwankwo, and Pastor Chinwendu Obi Nwankwo. This is more than a conference. It's a moment for destinies to rise, faith to be renewed, and grace to be awakened. 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Emerge 2026, Grace Awakening. 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Experience a transformation.

0: 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Good music heals perfectly.
1: Now let's see how it sounds now that Kiara is 24 years old and Karen is 32. 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
2: our
1: a
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1: check.
2: Hairs are covered.
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2: 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This is more than a conference. 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

praise. Come on and give God some praise. 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There's nobody like Jesus. Nobody will love you like Jesus. 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Thank you.

0: 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Good music heals perfectly.
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2: 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And listen to this praise. 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

0: Come on, if you're grateful, put your hands together. 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Come on, you say it with us this time. Say, Lord, I praise you.
1: Praise you.
0: Come on, West Angeles. Lord, I praise you.
1: Lord, I praise you.
0: Come on, think about what he's done. Praise you.
1: Praise you.
0: For the things you've done for me. Come on, one more time, everybody, praise you.
1: Praise you.
0: Thank you. Lord, I praise you.
1: Lord, I praise you.
0: Praise you.

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Come on, open up your mouth. Open up your mouth and tell him how much you love him, how grateful you are. Come on, open up your mouth and praise the Lord. Come on, don't get tired. Don't get tired. He's worthy of it. He deserves it. He deserves it. Help me, choir.

0: because I'm grateful.
1: Because I'm grateful.
0: Hallelujah.
1: Hallelujah. Hallelujah.
0: Because I'm grateful.
1: Because I'm grateful.
0: Hallelujah.
1: Hallelujah. Hallelujah.
0: Because I'm grateful.
1: Because I'm grateful.
0: Come on. I lift my hands and praise you.
1: Because I'm grateful.
0: I lift my hands and praise you.
1: I lift my hands and praise.
0: Because I'm grateful.
1: Because I'm grateful.
0: Come on, everybody. Hallelujah.

0: attackers, get ready. Something extraordinary is about to happen. A sound of revival, a move of God, a fresh encounter is calling. Emerge Conference 2026 is here. 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
1: 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Stay with us.

That's it, worship the Lord. 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Come on, tell him thank you. 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That's it, let's worship the Lord. He desires our praise tonight. 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

0: someone facing incredible obstacles in your life, I want you to lean on God and trust his flawless record. He never fails. He can do the impossible. 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
1: I have no doubt my God can do the impossible.
0: I know he can.
1: I know he can.
0: I've seen him do it.
1: I've seen him do it.
0: He can turn the mess you're in.
1: Turn the mess you're
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Listen.

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All the manner of love you have bestowed upon us, your children. And we, your children, have come to say thank you for your undying love. Thank you, Daddy. Thank you, Daddy. Same.